0: 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And that keytar is just one reason why I'm eternally cool and also a big nerd. 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
7: Slight chance for a shower this evening, then mostly clear tonight with areas of fog developing overnight into Friday morning. Low temperature 62. Friday morning fog will give way to a mix of sunshine and clouds. Afternoon high temperature tomorrow at 80 degrees. Friday night mostly clear, low 62. Saturday sun will mix with clouds. Most of the day looks dry with a high of 80. There can be some scattered showers and thundershowers developing, though, as we head into Saturday evening. I'm Severe Weather Team 9 meteorologist Jeff Exline.

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0: It was around this time last year that Ronnie Rondell Jr. died, and you know who Ronnie is because he is the stuntman who was the burning businessman on fire on the cover of Pink Floyd's Wish You Were Here album, which is still one of the most iconic pieces of album art out there, and that is what we are doing here in this hour, playing songs from albums that have some of the most legendary artwork that we have ever seen as music fans. Certainly a lot of them that are unforgettable at the very least, and we've got another one in that category up ahead. Two of them, in fact. This is Ultimate Classic Rock.
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The most legendary album covers of all time, the ones that we all remember, and this next one is pretty hard to beat. Thank you to Jim for the suggestion. It is UCR.

0: It's ironic that we were just talking about the Who's Next album cover earlier this week on the show. If you need a refresher, that is the one where allegedly all four members of The Who peed on the concrete structure behind them. But then we came to learn that it was actually Pete Townsend. He's the only one that did it, which is a very Pete Townsend kind of thing to do, isn't it? Legendary album covers. We have one more. Which one is it? You will find out soon enough. This is Ultimate Classic Rock.
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16: Slight chance for a shower this evening, then mostly clear tonight with areas of fog developing overnight into Friday morning. Low temperature 62. Friday morning fog will give way to a mix of sunshine and clouds. Afternoon high temperature tomorrow at 80 degrees. Friday night mostly clear, low 62. Saturday, sun will mix with clouds. Most of the day looks dry with a high of 80. There can be some scattered showers and thundershowers developing, though, as we head into Saturday evening. I'm Severe Weather Team 9 meteorologist Jeff Exline.
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8: Slight chance for a shower this evening, then mostly clear tonight with areas of fog developing overnight into Friday morning. Low temperature 62. Friday morning fog will give way to a mix of sunshine and clouds. Afternoon high temperature tomorrow at 80 degrees. Friday night mostly clear, low 62. Saturday sun will mix with clouds. Most of the day looks dry with a high of 80. There can be some scattered showers and thundershowers developing, though, as we head into Saturday evening. I'm Severe Weather Team 9 meteorologist Jeff Exline.

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It's a night full of legends. Legendary Led Zeppelin frontman Robert Plant is 78 years old today, and what a career Robert has had. Let's do some more songs for him right now, including this next one, Burning Down One Side. It is Ultimate Classic Rock.

0: That's for Robert Plant's 1983 album, The Principle of Moments, where he teamed up with Phil Collins and some other folks. And there is one that got a good amount of radio play at the time, and it was the closing track on the album, a tune called Big Log. Happy birthday to Robert Plant, 78 years young today, and he is still out there making great music and playing live, and by all accounts, a good guy, and as we know, a great music fan. Hope it was a good day, Robert. This is Ultimate Classic Rock.
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0: mostly clear overnight tonight with areas of fog developing, low temperatures around 60. Friday morning fog will lift to a mix of sunshine and clouds, high temperature up near 80. Friday night, mostly clear, low 62. Saturday, sun will mix with clouds, high temperatures near 80. There can be some scattered showers and thundershowers, though, as we head towards Saturday evening and Saturday night. Sunday, a stray shower in the morning, partly sunny Sunday, high 75. I'm Severe Weather Team 9 meteorologist Jeff Exline.
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3: Mostly clear overnight tonight with areas of fog developing, low temperatures around 60. Friday morning fog will lift to a mix of sunshine and clouds, high temperature up near 80. Friday night mostly clear, low 62. Saturday, sun will mix with clouds, high temperatures near 80. There can be some scattered showers and thundershowers though as we head towards Saturday evening and Saturday night. Sunday, a stray shower in the morning, partly sunny Sunday, high 75. I'm Severe Weather Team 9 meteorologist Jeff Exline.

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1: Mostly clear overnight tonight with areas of fog developing, low temperatures around 60. Friday morning fog will lift to a mix of sunshine and clouds, high temperature up near 80. Friday night, mostly clear, low 62. Saturday, sun will mix with clouds, high temperatures near 80. There can be some scattered showers and thundershowers, though, as we head towards Saturday evening and Saturday night. Sunday, a stray shower in the morning, partly sunny Sunday, high 75. I'm Severe Weather Team 9 meteorologist Jeff Exline.
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0: mostly clear overnight tonight with areas of fog developing, low temperatures around 60. Friday morning fog will lift to a mix of sunshine and clouds, high temperature up near 80. Friday night, mostly clear, low 62. Saturday, sun will mix with clouds, high temperatures near 80. There can be some scattered showers and thundershowers, though, as we head towards Saturday evening and Saturday night. Sunday, a stray shower in the morning, partly sunny Sunday, high 75. I'm Severe Weather Team 9 meteorologist Jeff Exline.
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mostly clear overnight tonight with areas of fog developing, low temperatures around 60. Friday morning fog will lift to a mix of sunshine and clouds, high temperature up near 80. Friday night, mostly clear, low 62. Saturday, sun will mix with clouds, high temperatures near 80. There can be some scattered showers and thundershowers, though, as we head towards Saturday evening and Saturday night. Sunday, a stray shower in the morning, partly sunny Sunday, high 75. I'm Severe Weather Team 9 meteorologist Jeff Exline.

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0: mostly clear overnight tonight with areas of fog developing, low temperatures around 60. Friday morning fog will lift to a mix of sunshine and clouds, high temperature up near 80. Friday night, mostly clear, low 62. Saturday, sun will mix with clouds, high temperatures near 80. There can be some scattered showers and thundershowers, though, as we head towards Saturday evening and Saturday night. Sunday, a stray shower in the morning, partly sunny Sunday, high 75. I'm Severe Weather Team 9 meteorologist Jeff Exelon.
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2: We are all really sad about the news that Frank Beard of ZZ Top is gone, and we're going to continue to pay tribute to Frank this week. Tonight, we will start off the program with a few tunes from the vaults, a few choice picks that if you want to know what it is that made Frank Beard such a special part of the sound of ZZ Top, these three songs should paint a bit of a picture. 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
3: Mostly clear overnight tonight with areas of fog developing, low temperatures around 60. Friday morning fog will lift to a mix of sunshine and clouds, high temperature up near 80. Friday night mostly clear, low 62. Saturday, sun will mix with clouds, high temperatures near 80. There can be some scattered showers and thundershowers, though, as we head towards Saturday evening and Saturday night. Sunday, a stray shower in the morning, partly sunny Sunday, high 75. I'm Severe Weather Team 9 meteorologist Jeff Exline.
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2: Mostly clear overnight tonight with areas of fog developing, low temperatures around 60. Friday morning fog will lift to a mix of sunshine and clouds, high temperature up near 80. Friday night mostly clear, low 62. Saturday, sun will mix with clouds, high temperatures near 80. There can be some scattered showers and thundershowers though as we head towards Saturday evening and Saturday night. Sunday, a stray shower in the morning, partly sunny Sunday, high 75. I'm Severe Weather Team 9 meteorologist Jeff Exline.

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1: Mostly clear overnight tonight with areas of fog developing, low temperatures around 60. Friday morning fog will lift to a mix of sunshine and clouds, high temperature up near 80. Friday night mostly clear, low 62. Saturday, sun will mix with clouds, high temperatures near 80. There can be some scattered showers and thundershowers though as we head towards Saturday evening and Saturday night. Sunday, a stray shower in the morning, partly sunny Sunday, high 75. I'm Severe Weather Team 9 meteorologist Jeff Exline.
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0: mostly clear overnight tonight with areas of fog developing, low temperatures around 60. Friday morning fog will lift to a mix of sunshine and clouds, high temperature up near 80. Friday night, mostly clear, low 62. Saturday, sun will mix with clouds, high temperatures near 80. There can be some scattered showers and thundershowers, though, as we head towards Saturday evening and Saturday night. Sunday, a stray shower in the morning, partly sunny Sunday, high 75. I'm Severe Weather Team 9 meteorologist Jeff Exline.
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1: AP News, I'm Ben Thomas. Russian missile and drone strikes killed at least 16 people in and around Ukraine's capital Thursday. Karen Chamas reports.
2: Cell phone footage captured by Kyiv resident Yehor Konovalov showed a flaming plume of orange smoke rise from the capital's horizon. The strikes hit 12 locations across Kyiv, damaging residential buildings, a medical facility, and an educational institution. Emergency crews scrambled to put out buildings on fire and to pull out people who were trapped under the rubble. Meanwhile, Ukraine has continued its campaign to strike targets inside Russian territory. I'm Karen Chemas.
1: In the Middle East, the aircraft carrier USS Lincoln's getting some relief after more than 250 days at sea. The USS George Washington's arrived in the region. A New York woman's been charged with plotting to set off an explosive at the state capitol in Albany. FBI Special Agent in Charge Craig Tremoroli says 35-year-old Jessica Bowie is being charged with providing material support to a foreign terrorist organization.
3: She planned to flee the country and one day come back to, quote, do more, such as New Year's Eve in Times Square, even stating she would come back to attack the White House and the president.
1: And Donna Water reports 20 U.S. deportees have arrived in Liberia.
4: It's part of an agreement with the West African nation to send 1,200 deportees there. The 1,200 will include nationals from North America, South America, and the Caribbean, according to Liberia's information minister. The justice minister says the deportees could request asylum if they wish. Under a series of often secret agreements, immigration advocates say the Trump administration has deported thousands of people to nearly two dozen countries that are not their own. About 10 of them are on the African continent. I'm Donna Water.
1: This is AP News. Short on air defense munitions, Ukrainian officials say they're now attacking the bow rather than the arrow. The AP's team in Ukraine has been talking with the military unit carrying that out. An explosives-laden drone launches toward Russia.
5: We are targeting our military bases, airfields, or oil infrastructure.
1: Yevhen Karas commands Ukraine's 413th Raid Unmanned Systems Regiment.
5: We need to make a punishment for Kremlin's regime for Russia.
1: And he says the drone strikes have been effective.
5: We see now a lot of problems inside Russia with their economy.
1: Drones' range have grown and Russian air defenses have suffered damage.
5: If we got enough batteries, we can fly Vladivostok and back.
1: Karas believes ordinary Russians are now feeling the war's cost.
5: Increasing noise of people who are not ready to pay is so big.
1: And that, he hopes, will speed peace talks. There's more news at APnews.com. I'm Ben Thomas. Thanks for listening.
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1: Mostly clear overnight tonight with areas of fog developing, low temperatures around 60. Friday morning fog will lift to a mix of sunshine and clouds, high temperature up near 80. Friday night mostly clear, low 62. Saturday, sun will mix with clouds, high temperatures near 80. There can be some scattered showers and thundershowers though as we head towards Saturday evening and Saturday night. Sunday, a stray shower in the morning, partly sunny Sunday, high 75. I'm Severe Weather Team 9 meteorologist Jeff Exline.

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3: We are all really sad about the news that Frank Beard of ZZ Top is gone, and we're going to continue to pay tribute to Frank this week. 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

0: This WJER Daily Devotion is brought to you by Dayspring Christian Bookstore. 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
1: Thank you for joining us for the WJER Daily Devotion. I'm Pastor Scott Nellis from Emmanuel Lutheran Church in New Philadelphia. People in the church often speak of God's grace, but I sometimes wonder if we really understand it. I wonder if I even understand it. Maybe it's not meant to be fully understood. I think grace is simply this: God's favor toward humanity with no conditions added on to it. That means that no matter what we do or don't do, God loves us. It means that we can never be good enough or faithful enough, and that's okay. It means that God's love forgives and heals all the brokenness in our lives, especially when we try to fix things and then fail. Grace is the central component of our faith. It's meant to be a constant reminder that we are loved, even when we don't feel that we should be. It's that ray of light shining through clouds on days when we feel at our lowest. It should be like water or air, the very thing that allows us to live. When Jesus hung on the cross, Luke's gospel recounts him saying, "Father, forgive them, for they know not what they are doing." Sit with that statement for a moment. Because if Jesus' forgiveness and love extended to the very people who were crucifying him, the very ones who wanted nothing to do with him, the very ones who did not believe in him as the Messiah, if Jesus' forgiveness and love extended even to them, then there are no limits on God's compassion. It is a love and forgiveness that extends to everyone, everywhere. That is grace, and that is a beautiful thing. Amen.
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3: Mostly clear overnight tonight with areas of fog developing, low temperatures around 60. Friday morning fog will lift to a mix of sunshine and clouds, high temperature up near 80. Friday night mostly clear, low 62. Saturday, sun will mix with clouds, high temperatures near 80. There can be some scattered showers and thundershowers though as we head towards Saturday evening and Saturday night. Sunday, a stray shower in the morning, partly sunny Sunday, high 75. I'm Severe Weather Team 9 meteorologist Jeff Exline.
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2: AP News, I'm Marcela Sanchez. The U.S. military says the aircraft carrier USS George Washington is now operating in the Middle East. It's replacing the USS Abraham Lincoln, which has been at sea for more than 250 straight days. This follows reports of mental health challenges and supply shortages aboard while it was supporting the Iran war. AP correspondent Ben Thomas reports we're learning more about the Justice Department probes into President Trump's enemies.
3: Multiple sources tell AP Justice Department investigators have sought to interview law enforcement officials about the FBI's 2022 search of Donald Trump's Mar-a-Lago estate. That search led to Trump's indictment on charges of unlawfully retaining classified documents and obstructing FBI efforts to get them back. The requests are part of a Florida-based inquiry aiming to establish a conspiracy against the president, which Trump has long maintained. It's not clear when or if prosecutors might seek to bring charges, or for what. But investigating conduct that occurred in Florida might give the Justice Department the legal hook it needs to try to anchor a prosecution in the state. Ben Thomas, Washington.
2: The U.S. military says a charter aircraft crashed at a remote radar site in western Alaska. All 8 people on board were killed. A woman who allegedly plotted to bomb the New York State Capitol is under arrest and faces a federal terrorism charge. Authorities say Jessica Bowie believed laws were being passed that were an affront to Islam. Jurors heard a recorded interview of Dwayne Davis telling investigators that his nephew shot and killed Tupac Shakur. Davis is on trial in Las Vegas, accused of orchestrating Shakur's death in 1996. He spoke to investigators in 2008, years after his nephew died. More stories at apnews.com. This is AP News. The AP's Lisa Dwyer reports that your employer might be keeping tabs on you more than you realize.
4: 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The trend is raising concern about how much privacy employees have given up, especially with more people working from home. Some employers use these tools transparently, but others do not. In some states, laws require employers to notify workers if they're being monitored. Experts recommend learning the types of data your organization collects. They also advise not using work devices for personal matters to protect your privacy. I'm Lisa Dwyer.
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1: This is Jamie Hamball for WJER News. Well, a shelter-in-place order affecting just four homes in Tuscarawas County for a natural gas leak was lifted after a few hours, midday Thursday. Now, that leak was discovered shortly before 11 at a well near the 2000 block of Scenic View Road Southwest, and the order was issued around 11:40 for homes within a half mile of that well. Now, residents were told to stay inside, turn off their air conditioning, close their windows, and avoid smoking. And EMA Director Jennifer James says that the York Township Fire Department responded, and the gas company made repairs, and the order was lifted before 3 p.m.
2: When I spoke with the responsible party, they said that the state representative with ODNR had given them the all clear that the fix that they used would work for the time being.
1: Now, James says that some people mistakenly thought that the order was more widespread after the alert appeared on television. Now, no injuries were reported, and officials have not said what caused the leak or when it started. Well, 12 recent cases of measles in Tuscarawas County are part of a wider outbreak that started in mid-July. And Tuscarawas County Health Department spokeswoman Jennifer Demuth says that the local infected individuals are recovering at home.
3: In Tuscarawas County, we know that we have 12 confirmed cases of measles. It range in age from 1 to age 40, and 100% were unvaccinated.
1: Now, she says that those cases and more than 80 statewide have been traced to exposure events in Sugar Creek and Bloomfield July 17th and 18th. Two infected individuals from Ashtabula County attended events in those towns before they started showing measles symptoms. Demuth says the more recently confirmed cases are second-generation infections. Now, that means that those individuals were not at the events in mid-July, but were in contact with people who were. In South Columbus, first responders rescued a child from rushing floodwaters Thursday afternoon. Angela Ann of ONN affiliate WBNS-TV reports.
4: Rescuers pulled a 12-year-old boy out of flooded waters. Rescuers had to use ropes to try to reach that boy. Columbus Fire says the boy went into that water just before 2:30. They say that boy was riding his bicycle, trying to cross a bridge, and then got swept into the water. He's now at Nationwide Children's Hospital, and his condition is described as stable.
1: Now the hallways are full again at Buckeye Career Center and Tuscarawas Central Catholic as both schools welcome their full student bodies today following staggered starts this week. And Tuscarawas Central Catholic junior-senior high schools welcoming sophomores through seniors today. Principal Jennifer Calvo says that the school has used rolling start dates this week, beginning with seventh graders getting the building to themselves Wednesday.
5: Or they can get a real feel for how the schedule is, where their lockers are, how the day works, how things work in our building. Most of them are coming from our two small elementary schools, and so they're not used to switching classes nine times a day, and it allows them to really settle in.
1: Now, meanwhile, Buckeye Career Center held what it calls orientation days throughout the week, with students attending one day alongside others from their home schools. We're about 300 students each day. Now, marketing coordinator Cheyenne Carroll says today is the first day all students are together there.
6: Parking is always frustrating that first Friday when we have everyone, but I promise it levels itself out once we figure out what students are going out to work full time, who's coming in half a day from college classes. So bear with us. You know, we like to tell the students and the parents it will be busy those first few days that we have everyone, but it does level out and it's not as stressful once you get into that next week.
1: Yeah, Buckeye Career Center has a record enrollment of about 1,300 new and returning high school students for the 2026-27 school year as the district celebrates its 50th year. And that's a look at news for this hour. Coming up, sports and the weather. For WJER News, I'm Jamie Hambaugh.
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7: Well, a nice day in store for us on this Friday. Sunny skies, a high of 80 degrees. Clear skies overnight, maybe some patchy fog developing toward morning. An overnight low of 59. On Saturday, increasing clouds, some afternoon showers and thunderstorms tomorrow with a high of 80. And then on Sunday, a mostly sunny sky, maybe a slight chance of a shower, and a high a little cooler in the mid-70s. In the valley right now, we have 62 degrees. 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They've been serving our area for over 60 years. It is 10 minutes after 6 o'clock. It's a Domino's Football Friday and time for a look at sports with Michelle Spring. Good morning, Michelle.
9: All right, Gavin Williams struck out 11 over 5 innings as the Cleveland Guardians beat the San Francisco Giants 5-2 yesterday, giving Cleveland its first home series win in 7 weeks. Jose Ramirez drove in a run in a 3-run first inning and tied Charlie Jameson for 5th on the Guardians' all-time hits list. Stephen Kwan and Brian Rocchio also added RBI singles. Williams improved to 12-17 and moved into a tie for the American League lead with 201 strikeouts. Cade Smith earned his 32nd save as Cleveland took 2 of 3 from the Giants. The Guardians open a series at Colorado tonight with Joey Cantillo on the mound.
7: We'll have Guardians action back tomorrow evening at 7:35 with the Guardians warm-up show and an 8:10 first pitch against the Colorado Rockies. Tonight, it is a Domino's Football Friday, first week of high school football. It all kicks off at 5:10 with the Big Z Sports Show here on WJER. We have two games tonight on the radio. 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And then we have a video live stream of the Quakers. 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And then after the game, of course, we do the Big Z Sports wrap-up show, week one of high school football here on the Sports Voice of the Valley, WJER. Well, happy Friday, everybody. This is the WJER Morning Show. It is the 21st day of August. Tom Reed here, my partner Michelle Spring. Good morning, Michelle.
9: Good morning.
7: How was yesterday?
9: It was great.
7: Yeah?
9: Mm-hmm.
7: First day of school.
9: First day of school.
7: It's all downhill from here.
9: It's all uphill. Uphill.
7: Yes, well,
9: it's going to be great.
7: That's a good point. Well, hope you're having a good Friday. Today is a Wendy's Freebie Friday. 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More to come this morning on this Friday. Hope you're having a great morning, everybody.
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0: Peter Somber on the WJER Morning Show. Well, if you're hungry this Sunday, the Fairfield Township Volunteer Fire Department is having a spaghetti dinner that Sunday at the fire station. They're located at 6288 Firehouse Street in Summerdale. Now, the dinner begins at 11 o'clock and it goes through 3 o'clock. And it's always good out there. It includes spaghetti with meat sauce, a salad bar, and their salad bar has over 40 different items on it. Also rolls, beverages, and a variety of desserts. The cost is only $12 for dine-in or carry-out. That's for adults, and then $6 for children under 12. You could also get just the salad bar for just $8. All proceeds benefit the Fairfield Township Volunteer Fire Department. And again, that's coming up this Sunday at 11 o'clock at the firehouse in Summerdale. Back here on the morning show, happy Friday, everybody. Good morning.
1: I did an interview out there. Oh, okay.
0: Hi.
1: Am I on now?
0: No, you're off now. Now you're on.
1: Okay. I did an interview out there earlier this year
0: with
1: the folks out at Fairfield Township, and they were absolutely fantastic. I forget the lady's name that I interviewed off the top of my head, but her dad used to be the captain out there.
0: Oh, very cool.
1: And she is now a volunteer firefighter and EMS coordinator. But very cool history out in that area. Those people out there, they do such a good, selfless thing, being volunteers,
0: yeah.
1: Very cool. Loved my time out there. We got to go inside the firehouse and see all of the fire engines.
0: They let you slide down the pole?
1: They don't have a pole.
0: No
1: there.
0: Pole, okay.
1: No. Because it's just all
0: just
1: one
0: level. Yeah.
1: But it was very cool. Absolutely loved going out there. So, very neat.
0: Support them this weekend, Sunday at 11.
1: They have a great kitchen, too. That was one thing I was like, oh my gosh, your kitchen is so nice. Have you seen it?
0: I've never been there.
1: I thought you had seen it.
0: No, I know they do this. They've done this spaghetti dinner before, and I've heard it's always a very popular thing. So,
1: yes.
0: Make sure you get out there and get your delicious meal.
1: Very much so. Hey, Barbie is paying tribute to the one and only Marilyn Monroe. Marilyn Monroe's 100th birthday. That's what they're celebrating. But the ultimate bombshell, Marilyn Monroe is getting her own Barbie doll to honor what would have been her 100th birthday this year. She was born June 1st and one of the brightest stars of the Hollywood golden age and undoubtedly a forever it girl. Although she she passed away at the age of 36, which is kind of crazy. It's so young.
0: Yeah, she had a very tragic end there.
1: The stunning new Barbie doll is from her iconic look with the pink gown that she wore in Gentlemen Prefer Blondes while performing the song Diamonds Are a Girl's Best Friend. It is a beautiful doll. She looks so cute. It's probably one of her most iconic and referenced looks, aside from the white dress that she's wearing when she's standing on top of that exhaust.
0: The steam grate.
1: Yes.
0: Do they have an option where you can get the white dress and the steam grate?
1: They do not.
0: Okay.
1: No.
0: Maybe they could work on that.
1: If you are, I wonder how much it is. I do know how much it is. $81
0: for
1: this 100th anniversary Barbie, the Marilyn Monroe edition.
0: Barbie's pricey.
1: Well, it's a collectible.
0: A collectible,
1: so
0: right.
1: I can see.
0: This is one of those things you don't get out and you don't put it in the pink house. You leave it in the box. So
1: right. Yeah.
0: Increases in value.
1: There was another Barbie that was just released not long ago that was also like $75. Do you remember what it was? It was a collector's doll.
0: There were several that we talked about. I only remember talking
1: about one most recently. I forget.
0: Well, if they're collector's items, you know, they'll only increase in value. You would hope, anyway.
1: Right. I forget what it was. Oops, I didn't mean to do that. Now I'm going to have to look because that's going to drive me crazy.
0: Of course, when I was a kid, you know, we didn't keep things in the box. We took it out and put it in the mud.
1: Oh, my mom would not let me take my Barbies out of the box if they were.
0: Really?
1: No.
0: You still have them?
1: There, I have. think I have like 4 or 5 that are still in the box.
0: In the box? Wow.
1: Mm-hmm. One was, I mean, my grandmother, I'm not kidding. She was a home shopping queen.
0: Like Home Shopping Network? Oh, okay.
1: Yes. So she would buy anytime there was like a collector's edition of anything on QVC, Home Shopping Network, whatever it may be, she always purchased 2, one for my sister and I. And my mom always told us, those aren't to play with. They're just to look at.
0: Did you enjoy your childhood looking at them through the plastic?
1: Okay. It was fine.
0: Yeah.
1: It was fine. But my grandma, when she passed away, I'm not kidding you, she had, this is not an exaggeration, probably 400 porcelain dolls.
0: Wow.
1: That she bought for my sister and I. And we're like, what are we going to do with those?
0: I'm like, you have quite the collection.
1: No, we got rid of most of them. Okay. We did keep our favorites, but that's a lot.
0: That is a lot.
1: Do they still sell those?
0: What, porcelain dolls?
1: Yeah.
0: I assume there's a market for them somewhere. Maybe on Antiques Roadshow or something like that.
1: Who knows?
0: Sometimes those things are worth a lot of money. Sometimes they're not.
1: I know. She thought so too.
0: Well, you know, maybe not a bad investment if you you have the means.
1: Crazy.
0: Yeah. Well, check out Barbie, Marilyn Monroe Barbie, when it comes out. Maybe you'll have a collectible worth something.
1: Maybe.
0: It is 6:30. It is time for news headlines. 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Jamie's here with us. Good morning to you, Jamie.
2: Yeah, Tom, thank you. Good morning. Yeah, a shelter-in-place order affecting just 4 homes in Tuscarawas County for a natural gas leak was lifted after a few hours midday Thursday. That leak was discovered shortly before 11 at a well near the 2000 block of Scenic View Road Southwest. Now, the order was issued around 11:40 for homes within a half mile of that well. Now, residents were told to stay inside, turn off their air conditioning, and close their windows, and avoid smoking. And EMA Director Jennifer James says that the York Township Fire Department responded, and the gas company made repairs. The order was lifted before 3 p.m. Now, James says that some people mistakenly thought that the order was more widespread after the alert appeared on television. The 12 recent cases of measles in Tuscarawas County are part of a wider outbreak that started in mid-July. In Tuscarawas County Health Department spokesperson Jennifer Demuth says that the local infected individuals are recovering at home. Now, she says that those cases and more than 80 statewide have been traced to exposure events in Sugar Creek and Bloomfield on July 17th and 18th. And the U.S. military says a charter aircraft carrying 8 people crashed at a remote radar site in western Alaska Thursday, killing all on board. Now, that crash happened near Cape Newenham Long-Range Radar Site Airport. That's approximately 450 miles west of Anchorage, Alaska. Clint Johnson with the National Transportation Safety Board had said earlier that there were 2 pilots and 6 passengers on board. The Federal Aviation Administration says that the plane had taken off from Anchorage and crashed early Thursday afternoon west of Cape Newenham. Our forecast is on the way. We'll hear about that. For WJER News, I'm Jamie Hambaugh.
0: Thank you, Jamie. 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
0: 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A nice day for our games tonight. It's going to be sunny today, a high of 80. Overnight, clear, patchy fog developing toward morning, a low of 59. On Saturday, increasing clouds, some afternoon showers tomorrow with a high of 80. And then on Sunday, a mostly sunny day with a slight chance of a shower or thunderstorm in the afternoon and a high a bit cooler in the mid-70s. Right now in the valley, as the sun comes up. It's partly cloudy and 62 degrees. This game day forecast has been brought to you by QA Refinishing in Dover.
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0: There's Ray on the WJER Morning Show on a Friday morning, back here with Michelle and Tom. Good morning.
1: Okay, so we have some, I don't know if this has actually been confirmed, but Page Six is running with it, so I don't know. I'm questioning it. Julia Stiles is apparently headed to the ballroom for Dancing with the Stars, which I feel like that's too good for her. I feel like she's...
0: Too good for her?
1: Yeah, I feel like she is above that. Ugh. And I mean that by saying...
0: Well, Guillermo's on it, so...
1: But she's like a respected actress.
0: Yeah.
1: So that's why I'm like, I don't know if I believe that. And she's got a great thing going on. I don't know. Maybe I'm wrong.
0: Well, she's getting paid.
1: But the... she also portrayed a dancer in the movie Save the Last Dance. She is going to apparently be competing for that Mirrorball trophy. That is happening September 15th. That's when the season premieres. And Save the Last Dance is one of my favorite movies of all time. It's absolutely amazing. And also, I'm still not necessarily sure if this is true either, that Jenna Dewan is also going to be on it. Now, I feel like that is kind of not fair. Because she was in Step Up. She was also a judge for a dancing show. So I'm really not sure if I believe that.
0: You think she's a ringer? They put her in to win.
1: I'm not necessarily sure if that's true or not. So we'll see. But I just keep seeing all these rumors.
0: Oh, this is from Page Six. You can only,
1: Well, I don't know.
0: Only right about half the time.
1: Actually, no, they're pretty spot on. They're pretty good. And like, that's why I'm like, I don't know if it's true or not. I guess maybe we'll see. So, yeah, Maura Higgins from Traitors will be on. She has been confirmed as well. Savannah Banana star Jackson Olsen will be on. Jimmy Kimmel's sidekick Guillermo Rodriguez will compete on the reality show. And then yesterday, TMZ was reporting that Brooks Nader's sister, Sarah Jane, will also follow in her sister's footsteps, and she will be on this upcoming season. I'm not sure if that is actually true. They also reported that Tatiana Ali will be on as well. So I don't know, but I'm very, very curious. I'm like waiting for them to just release the cast list. Like, come on now.
0: On Jimmy Kimmel the other night, Guillermo was talking to the Queen of Nice and was saying how hard it is. How hard rehearsals
1: well,
0: are.
1: Well, duh.
0: Yeah.
1: Hello, what'd you expect?
0: Not easy, but...
1: It's not supposed to be easy.
0: I think he's adorable, and he showed some dance moves, and I think he's I think he's going to be good. I don't know if he'll win, but he's...
1: being good and winning is not necessarily
0: I think he's going to... It's going to be entertaining,
1: entertaining
0: to watch Guillermo.
1: There you go.
0: You know.
1: Yes. It will remind me a little bit of, what was that guy's name? He was the sidekick for Conan. What was that guy's name?
0: Oh, Andy Richter.
1: He was like a fan favorite because he was like adorable. I think that's going to be the same thing for Guillermo.
0: He's adorable. I agree.
1: Jessica Simpson has a documentary in the works. Netflix has picked it up. It has, I don't know if it's got a set date or not, but anyways, it will be a documentary featuring Jessica Simpson. Director Robbie Williams will be the director, obviously, of the documentary. It will talk about her last year. She's had like a 15-year hiatus, really, and she's returning to music, and she's making original music, and it's going to be talking about a lot of that. She also guest starred in a show called All Is Fair that starred Glenn Close and Kim Kardashian, so she'll be talking about that. It will just kind of be following along in her life. So yeah, that'll be kind of fun. I wonder if she's going to talk about Nick Lachey.
0: We hope so.
1: Please do.
0: Spill
1: that
0: the tea.
1: That would be funsies.
0: Unless she signed an NDA or something, but
1: no, I doubt it.
0: Hopefully,
1: he's talked about her, so I don't think.
0: Oh,
1: that
0: okay.
1: There would be.
0: Well, it's her turn.
1: I want to see I want to see her talk about, you know, how life has been. She used to be on a reality show. Everyone remembers Newlyweds. I would just love to see her kind of pick up where that left off and kind of fill us in on what's been going on, girl.
0: We'll find out. Yeah.
1: I just want to know all the tea. And she was dealing with some alcohol addiction back not too long ago, and she was very open about it on Instagram. So I'm hoping that she'll bring that up as well, just so we can get kind of a more in-depth look as to what was going on. So that would be neat, too. Love Jessica Simpson.
0: Hopefully she's reached some clarity and she's ready to move on to her next stage.
1: Well, she's got new music coming out, so I think that
0: she has. Good.
1: Post Malone is engaged, which is super exciting.
0: Who's supposed to marry?
1: He is engaged to a lady named Christy Lee. And new pics shared on social media by a fan account. She is shown wearing a flashy, massive engagement ring on her left finger. Also wearing a white veil and a sash that read, "Bride-to-be." Ooh.
0: She's wearing a sash. She wants everyone to know.
1: Well, it's like whenever you go to like a bachelorette party, they have like bride-to-be sashes.
0: Oh, okay. Gotcha.
1: So the ring apparently is ginormous. He hasn't announced anything, and she is a stylist, and she hasn't announced anything either. So it looks like they're probably trying to keep it hush-hush, but... You know, people, they're
0: She's wearing a sash. There's no hush hush on the sash.
1: People are going to pick it up, girl. Yes. So very cool. They do share. Wait, no, they don't share a daughter. He has a daughter with his ex fiance. But that's okay. Co-parenting.
0: Well, there you go.
1: Work.
0: There you go.
1: Yes. Very cool.
0: And he can afford a large ring.
1: Oh, you know he can.
0: Yes.
1: Yes, sir. Faux show.
0: Well, good luck to them.
1: Yeah.
0: All the best.
1: All right, last thing here. Apple Music is getting ready to label AI-made tracks later this year. So if you have Apple Music, the platform has said that they're going to be putting on a little label underneath a track that was made with AI, and the label will just say made with AI. It's a kind of a response to people getting a little upset about not knowing whether things are a real artist or an AI artist. So Apple said that we will be implementing made with AI labels. Content providers will be more important partners, and the they are best positioned to know how their content was created, and the AI transparency tags that should be used should do just that. So,
0: well, that's cool. That's the direction they need to go. People need to know if it's AI or not.
1: Yeah, this announcement follows Spotify's decision to label the profiles of artists who appear to be AI generated as AI personas, and Tidal's decision to label AI music and ban those tracks from accruing royalties. Wow,
0: there you go. That's amazing.
1: Anyways, yeah, I feel like we should know that every label in the world is delivering AI, and they might not, we might not know about it, but we will now.
0: Well, good for them.
1: So that's cool. Very funsies.
0: That's good to know.
1: Very, very funsies. All right, let's head on over to the Tuscarawas County Senior Center for a Senior Center update to see what they're having for lunch today. All right, they are going to be having some baked chicken, loaded baked potatoes, steamed broccoli. Ooh, that sounds delicious.
0: Yes.
1: And then on Monday, they're going to have cream chicken sandwiches, sweet potato french fries, corn on the cob, or that salad bar is available if you do choose to dine in. If you want that for your lunch on Monday, give them a call today to reserve that meal. 330-364-6611.
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1: AP News, I'm Marcela Sanchez. The AP's Lisa Dwyer reports on more searches related to allegations of sexual misconduct against former Representative Eric Swalwell.
2: Federal agents seized electronic devices from former Representative Eric Swalwell at the San Francisco airport on Saturday and searched his Washington home a day later as part of an investigation into allegations of sexual misconduct by the ex-Democratic congressman from California. Swalwell resigned from Congress in April following allegations that he had sexually assaulted a woman twice, including when she worked for him. Three other women also allege various kinds of sexual misconduct. The seven-term lawmaker was considered one of the leading candidates in California's gubernatorial race before dropping out after the allegations surfaced. Swalwell denies the allegations. I'm Lisa Dwyer.
1: Hundreds of Lindsey Clancy supporters, many who were wearing pink, gathered yesterday outside the courthouse where she's on trial for killing her three children. Several of the 300 women and a few men said Clancy's story resonated with them and that they wanted to raise awareness about how the mental health system treats women. Clancy's lawyer does not dispute that she killed the children, but says she should not be held criminally responsible because she was mentally ill. A U.S. Army unit in Georgia is offering its troops a special bonus if they reenlist soon. 4 extra days off timed around the November release of the video game Grand Theft Auto 6. Commanders of the 9th Brigade Engineer Battalion in Fort Stewart believe free time to indulge in the game will sway some soldiers to extend their military commitments. Asian shares were mostly higher following a retreat on Wall Street. U.S. futures edged higher. More stories at apnews.com. This is AP News. Thousands of people in Indiana remain without power more than a week after storms knocked it out.
3: This is the second week now.
4: Shatia Hardin lives in Gary, Indiana.
3: We can be used to it, but it's not okay for us to be used to it.
4: Living without power since storms hit some 10 days ago.
3: It's not okay for us to continually be in survival mode.
4: Northern Indiana Public Service Company says it has restored power to more than 300,000 customers since August 11th. But as of Thursday, more than 60,000 were still without electricity, forced to throw away spoiled food and lining up for hot meals.
5: We thrive best, you know, as humans on certainty and predictability.
4: Radia Martins with the Flourish Community Hub in Gary.
5: And when this is all going to be over, you know, we need to have a light at the end of the tunnel.
4: But the utility says some areas may not have electricity restored until next week. I'm Ben Thomas.
1: And I'm Marcela Sanchez, AP News.
6: 7:03 at 61 degrees with partly sunny skies here in the valley as the sun comes up on this Friday morning. Hope you're having a good morning, everybody. This is the WJER Morning Show. Michelle Spring, Tom Reed here. Good morning, Michelle.
7: Good morning.
6: And Jamie's here with our news. Good morning, Jamie.
8: Tom, thank you, and good morning. All right, so on the way here, health officials are talking more about the measles cases, tracing those as far as here at the local level and at the state. That's coming up. Also, we'll hear more about how school, it's the first day now for the rest of the students at Buckeye Career Center, and then everybody's all together. At Buckeye Career Center, they're all together, and then sophomores through seniors are also starting up today at Tuscarawas Central Catholic, and we'll be hearing about what that's like over there. So we have those stories and others. And Tom, over to you then. What about the weather?
6: Well, Jamie, finally a beautiful day here in the Valley. We deserve it. It's going to be sunny with a high of 80. Maybe some rain over the weekend. I'll give you all the details in the weather forecast. And then Michelle has some sports for us.
7: I do. I have a Guardians update from yesterday's game.
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8: WJER News Time is 7:05. Right now, it is 61 degrees. Well, a measles outbreak that started at livestock auctions at Sugar Creek and Bloomfield has grown to over 80 cases. Health officials said that people at events at Smoky Lane Stables and Sugar Creek and Bloomfield Livestock Auction on July 17th and 18th were exposed to measles by two individuals from Ashtabula County who hadn't yet showed symptoms. In Tuscarawas County, Health Department spokesperson Jennifer Demuth says cases have been accumulating since then.
10: We do know that there are more than 80 measles cases in the state of Ohio linked to this outbreak, and those cases are all either direct exposures from the events or second-generation cases.
8: And Tuscarawas County has had 12 cases since those events, and all involve unvaccinated individuals between the ages of 1 and 40 years old. Now, Demuth says that the MMR vaccine is the best prevention against measles with a 97% effectiveness rate. Well, today is the first full day of school at Buckeye Career Center, with all students attending together for the first time this week. Now, the school held orientation days Monday through Thursday with about 300 students from partner schools attending each day. Marketing coordinator Cheyenne Carroll says that today marks the first day that the entire student body is together.
11: Yeah, it's busy, to say the least. Lunch is always interesting. We have three lunch periods, so usually we've got to be creative about where we put everyone. But we have a lot of students who will go out to work full-time who are seniors, so they might be with us for a couple of days at the beginning of the school year. And once they leave to go out to work, it clears out just a little bit.
8: Now, at Tuscarawas Central Catholic Junior-Senior High School, students have also had a staggered start this week based on grade level. Principal Jennifer Calvo says that today is the first day for sophomores through seniors.
12: And we're back at it all together. And I think, you know, it's going to be a wonderful year. I can't wait to have the kids back in the building. Having, you know, the students make the building. It's, you know, I see them in and out for sports practices throughout the summer, but full hallways are the best part.
8: Now, Buckeye Career Center has a record enrollment of about 1,300 new and returning high school students this school year as that school celebrates its 50th year. Some state news in Northeast Ohio: fears of community violence prompted two school districts to reschedule a football game between rivals. Danita Harris of ONN affiliate WKYC-TV in Cleveland has that story.
13: New information about why tonight's Elyria-Lorraine football game has been moved to tomorrow. School officials from both districts say the decision was made because of, quote, a recent incident in Lorraine that involved youth from both communities. Sunday, two Elyria teens, 18-year-old Mark Taylor and 17-year-old Silas Henry, were shot and killed at a gathering at a short-term rental. Tomorrow's game will now be played at noon at Ely Stadium.
8: Yeah, that's a look at news for this hour. Coming up, sports and the weather for WJER News. I'm Jamie Hambaugh.
6: 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Time for a look at our weather forecast. A nice day in store for us. Sunny skies, a high of 80 degrees. Clear overnight with some patchy fog developing toward morning, a low of 59. On Saturday, increasing clouds. We do have a chance of afternoon showers and thunderstorms tomorrow with a high of 80. And then on Sunday, mostly sunny skies. Still a slight chance of an afternoon shower and a high of 74. In the valley right now, we have mostly sunny skies and 61 degrees. 9 minutes after 7 o'clock on this Domino's Football Friday, the show has a look at other sports for us.
7: All right, Gavin Williams struck out 11 over 5 innings as the Cleveland Guardians beat the San Francisco Giants 5-2 yesterday, giving Cleveland its first home series win in 7 weeks. Jose Ramirez drove in a run in a 3-run first inning and tied Charlie Jamison for 5th on the Guardians' all-time hits list. Stephen Kwan and Brian Rocchio also added RBI singles. Williams improved to 12-7 and moved into a tie for the American League lead with 201 strikeouts, and Cade Smith earned his 32nd save as Cleveland took 2 of 3 from the Giants. The Guardians open a series at Colorado tonight with Joey Cantillo taking the mound.
6: It is a Domino's Football Friday here on WJER. It all kicks off at 5 o'clock with the Big Z Sports Show, a preview of all of the Week 1 high school football action. And then here on WJER, we have two games, as we normally do all season long. We always cover Dover and New Philadelphia. 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And then we have a video live stream of the Quakers, the New Philly Quakers, at Louisville tonight. Both of those games begin at 6:15 with a 7 o'clock kickoff here on the Sports Voice of the Valley. And then after the games, we have the wrap-up show with the Big Z sports team. Tomorrow, we begin the day with Sports Talk at 9 a.m. And then we have Guardians action tomorrow night at 7:35. As they take on the Rockies in Game 2 of that series, an 8:10 first pitch here on WJER. Well, happy Friday to you, everybody. It is a lovely morning out there. It's a little cooler than we would expect for August, but it was a beautiful morning coming in, and going to be a nice day, 80 degrees, so hopefully you can get out and do some things today before the games tonight. Going to be a nice night for the games.
7: I'm so excited to have football back. Yay!
6: So is our sports team. They have been running around the building and getting everything ready to go. And Mr. Hammerstrom was packing up broadcast kits yesterday. And everyone has a big smile on their face. So
7: it's gonna be so fun.
6: Gonna be a good season here with high school football. We have that here with our WJER sports team, the Big Z sports team. We're looking forward to a great season here on WJER. Well, coming up, later this morning, here in about a little less than 2 hours, the Tuscarawas County Senior Service Network invites everyone to the free Old MacDonald Had a Farm 50 Plus Expo. That's happening today from 9 to 11 a.m. over at the Tuscarawas County Senior Center in Dover. 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Again, going on this morning at 9 a.m. from 9 to 11 at the Tuscarawas County Senior Center in Dover.
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0: Here's David Guetta, BB Rexha, here on the WJER Morning Show. Good morning, everybody. It's a Friday morning, and we're good.
1: Are you an Uno champion?
0: In fact, I am.
1: Oh.
0: Yes.
1: Like you've done...
0: Like I played it like my whole young adult life.
1: But you've never done like a competition.
0: Oh, a competition?
1: Yes.
0: only in my mind, yes.
1: Okay, well, Mattel announced on Wednesday that its Uno Championship Series, which is a competitive live event that will elevate the classic card game to an adrenaline-fueled tournament. They're holding this out in L.A., on November 11th, the winner will get the first ever championship title and $50,000 grand prize.
0: Bring it on.
1: Wow.
0: I love that. How do you enter?
1: There you go.
0: You probably had to enter already.
1: Well, several qualifying events will take place in October across the United States, along with weekly qualifying tournaments in the Uno mobile app.
0: Oh, interesting. That sounds fun. Are you an Uno player?
1: We play Uno all the time.
0: Yeah, I love it.
1: I would say that if you want to go to one of these qualifying events, go for it. They're next month. Well, October. October 3rd, October 10th, and 17th in Florida, Illinois, Chicago, and in California. Ooh.
0: Very cool.
1: Or you just download the app.
0: Yeah. Draw four.
1: Very cool.
0: I love that
1: to
0: game.
1: See that.
0: I truly do.
1: Very neat.
0: Yeah.
1: Anybody neat? Somebody asked me the other day what my favorite game was, and I said Uno was one of them.
0: Oh, indeed.
1: Just because we play it
0: Mine
1: so much.
0: Too, yes.
1: Okay, some other things happening in the world of pop culture. Prince Harry and Meghan Markle are supposedly moving back to the UK.
0: I did a little bit of that story yesterday, and it's actually probably good news for a lot of the folks over in the UK.
1: Well, it has been in the works for a while, apparently. This isn't something new that it's new to us, but according to his family and his friends, he had already planned to move back to the UK. There was an interview that resurfaced that it was already on his mind. He, in the interview, Joss Stone, who is a good friend of his, revealed that Harry asked her many questions about relocating back to England after residing in the US for many years. Also spilled that King Charles reportedly learned that Harry and Meghan were moving back only days before it was publicly revealed. And other sources believe that Harry's return could provide a better opportunity to hopefully repairing that relationship with his brother.
0: We don't
1: really speak right now. And we know how Prince William feels about Prince Harry. If I'm being honest, he's just jealous.
0: Tough to be a royal.
1: He's toast to shells because Prince Harry is the cool one.
0: He kind of is.
1: Duh.
0: Yeah, he's got better hair.
1: He has hair. So there's
0: that's my point.
1: He has hair, yes. He doesn't have a receding hairline
0: right. Like
1: Prince William. I just wonder what Diana would think, you know? She'd probably be so upset that her kids are not getting along.
0: You would think so.
1: And I think that, I feel like her and Harry would be besties. I feel like he's a lot like her. And
0: yeah.
1: I'm into it. You get it.
0: Somehow I don't think she'd be, she'd have King Charles in her phone if she was around.
1: No. He's gross.
0: I bet Camilla doesn't think so.
1: Still salty about all of that.
0: Are you still salty?
1: Yes.
0: You're still holding a grudge.
1: Justice for Diana.
0: Yes.
1: Always and forever.
0: Well.
1: Team Diana.
0: Yeah. Now, they won't be working royals if they move back over there.
1: Oh, no. He had that title stripped of him. Hey, Neutrogena has come out and they're apologizing to Hayden Panettiere days after her tragic passing. A little late.
0: A little too late, folks.
1: Mm-hmm. So they're apologizing for axing her contract back in 2015 while she was in the throes of her postpartum depression. In the statement that they posted to its official Instagram page, the beauty brand said that they understand that they made her feel unsupported during a very difficult time. They continue to say this is not what Neutrogena stands for or what we want to be. Elsewhere in the statement, the company said they are deeply saddened by her passing. For more than a decade, she was a valued member of their Neutrogena family. They were proud to have partnered with her. That's what they said. You know,
0: are they doing damage control because people are boycotting their products?
1: Oh, yeah, yeah, yeah. 100% they're doing damage control. In her memoir, if you are kind of new to this situation, in her memoir, Hayden Panettiere claimed that Neutrogena canceled her longstanding contract over allegedly breaking a morality clause. She revealed that the incident occurred after she admitted to suffering from postpartum depression. After having her daughter, she said she labored with her for 14 hours, was in surgery for 3 hours after she was born. She said when she woke up in the recovery room, I was disoriented, I was exhausted, I was racked with pain. And that's what she says caused her to turn to drinking. So I don't know.
0: Is that
1: know.
0: Their morality clause? Is that what they're talking about? Because of
1: she
0: her...
1: shouldn't have been talking about that.
0: Okay. Yeah.
1: They didn't want her to talk about that. So since her passing, people have started to boycott Neutrogena. There's like a massive online campaign of just like demanding a national boycott of that organization. And
0: yikes.
1: This is uncomfortable. I do think that's a little too late. They should have apologized when she was alive.
0: Too little, too late.
1: I mean, come on now. Come on.
0: You got to smooth things over while, you know, while you
1: make
0: can.
1: Make things right, yeah. So, I don't know. It's just very unfortunate. And it's just...
0: The whole situation is sad.
1: Oh, my gosh. Absolutely heartbreaking. I just feel... Today was supposed to be her birthday.
0: Right, right.
1: And it's just... breaks my heart. My heart hurts more for her daughter than anything. I just like, you just.
0: Who is how old did you say? 4 or 5 or something like that?
1: 4 or 5? Oh, no, her daughter's 11.
0: Oh, 11. Okay. Mm-hmm.
1: Yeah, yeah, yeah. She's 11. She's a beautiful little girl.
0: It's a, it's a tragic situation.
1: Yeah, for sure.
0: Are you a Neutrogena user?
1: Oh gosh, I haven't used it in such a long time, and not for any particular reason. I did when I was a kid. Yeah.
0: Yeah.
1: No, I haven't anymore. Not because I'm boycotting it, but just because it's not.
0: There's other
1: it's
0: products
1: not for
0: out
1: my
0: there.
1: Skin.
0: Yes.
1: How about that?
0: Okay. There you go. It is 7:30. It is time for news headlines. They're brought to you this hour by the Commercial and Savings Bank in Bolivar, Janate and Hutton, Sugar Creek, and New Philadelphia. Jamie's here in the studio. Good morning, Jamie.
2: Yeah, Tom, thanks. So the 12 recent cases of measles in Tuscarawas County are part of a wider outbreak that started in mid-July. Tuscarawas County Health Department spokesperson Jennifer Demuth says that the local infected individuals are recovering at home. And she says that those cases and more than 80 statewide have been traced to exposure events in Sugar Creek and Bloomfield on July 17th and 18th. Two infected individuals from Ashtabula County attended events in those towns before they started showing measles symptoms. Now, Demuth says the more recently confirmed cases are second-generation infections. Now, that means those individuals were not at the events in mid-July, but were in contact with people who were. Tuscarawas County emergency officials say no one was injured after a natural gas leak at a well near the 2000 block of Scenic View Road Southwest prompted a shelter-in-place order Thursday for 4 nearby homes. Now, residents within a half mile were advised to stay indoors, close windows, shut off air conditioning, and avoid smoking while repairs were made. The order was lifted before 3 p.m., and officials have not released the cause of the leak. At Buckeye Career Center at Tuscarawas Central Catholic welcomed their full student bodies back today after staggered starts through this week. Tuscarawas Central Catholic Junior Senior High School brought sophomores through seniors back today as part of its grade level rolling schedule. Now, Principal Jennifer Calvo said that, and also Buckeye Career Center, they wrapped up orientation days this week, which brought in about 300 students at a time each day from their home schools. And today marks the first day all students there are together. All right, we have the forecast on the way. For WJER News, I'm Jamie Hambaugh.
0: Thank you so much, Jamie. 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
0: Well, a nice sunny day in store for us with a high of 80 degrees on this Friday. Overnight, clear skies, patchy fog developing toward morning, an overnight low of 59. Increasing clouds this afternoon with showers and thunderstorms, a high of 80 degrees, and then mostly sunny on Sunday, a slight chance of afternoon showers as well with a high of 74. Sunny and 61 right now in the valley. 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

0: Little Benson Boone on this Friday morning. It is August 21st. Welcome back to the morning show.
1: Okay, it's time now to look back on this date in history. 67 years ago today, back in 1959, Hawaii became the 50th state. Woohoo! Probably our most beautiful state, if I do say so myself.
0: One state I've never been to.
1: 9 years ago today, oh my gosh, I remember this day like it was yesterday. The Great American Eclipse crossed the United States. The total solar eclipse traveled coast to coast across the continental United States, the first to do so in nearly a century.
0: That was when?
1: 9 years ago.
0: 9 years ago.
1: Mm-hmm.
0: Now, when we had the other one that was like, what, 4 years ago?
1: That was just a couple years ago. Yeah.
0: Yeah. Mm-hmm. Yeah. I don't remember the 9 year ago.
1: I do. I was living in Cleveland. We all ran outside to go see what was happening.
0: Oh, you know what? Yeah, I was living in Texas, and we didn't really see it. It was a little obscured down there. So, did you actually see it up there in Cleveland?
1: I don't know. I had my glasses on. I was looking at something.
0: It was bright and partially obstructed.
1: Yeah.
0: You know. Yeah. It's a cool thing to see.
1: Yes.
0: Gotta love that. Cool thing to see is some candles on your cake, and we're celebrating with some folks today in our birthday contest here at WJER, wishing happy birthdays to Christopher Dillon from New Philly. Melissa Shy Thomas of New Philly also having a birthday today. Happy 8th birthday to Myler Ingram of Caldwell. Mike Stotzer of Mineral City also celebrating today. Mary Rothel of New Philly. Mary's also having a birthday today. And a very happy birthday. Congratulations goes out to our winner in the birthday contest on this Friday, Cameron Flickinger from Port Washington. Cameron is 42 today. See Cameron out there. Send a very happy birthday. Cameron wins a great celebration package, including an eighth of a sheet cake and chocolate white or marble from Liddy's Cakes and Cookies in New Philadelphia. Also a pound of delicious Swiss cheese from Broad Run Cheese House in Dover, and two dinners from McDonald's in Dover, New Philly, Yorksville, or Newcomers Town. Who else is celebrating today?
1: All right, Dua Lipa.
0: Dua Lipa.
1: Turning 31. Kacey Musgraves turning 38 today. Usain Bolt is only 40 years old. He's a baby. Brody Jenner from The Hills. He's turning 43. Khalees. Her milkshake brings all the boys to the yard. She's 47 today. Tori Amos is turning 63. Kim Cattrall from Sex and the City turning 70. Archie Griffin turning 72. And Barbara Eden from I Dream of Jeannie is turning 95 today.
0: Wow. I'm going to do my Jeannie thing.
1: Yes.
0: Yeah. Happy birthday to all our celebs. Remember, if you're celebrating a birthday, we'd love to celebrate with you. Enter our contest at WJER. All you have to do is just send us your entry in a postcard to Birthday Contest, 2424 East High in New Philly. 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We also draw a winner of a monthly contest every year. Congratulations to our July winner, John Hunter of Yorksville. Our monthly winners receive a big celebration package, including a free remote start from Cartoons, a floral arrangement from Baker Florist, two orders of Crazy Bread from Little Caesars, and four tickets to the Tuscarawas Philharmonic. If you're celebrating on this August 21st, enjoy your beautiful day and have a very happy birthday.

0: 7:48, time now for a business minute brought to you by Paul Gorgas. 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Edward Jones, they're making sense of investing. Member SIPC. U.S. equity markets ended lower on Thursday as bond yields reversed some of Wednesday's decline, with the 10-year Treasury yield rising to 4.7%. Consumer staples and consumer discretionary stocks led markets lower, while energy outperformed on higher oil prices. In international markets yesterday, Asia finished higher overnight, while Europe ended mostly lower. In energy markets, WTI oil extended its recent advance to about $87 per barrel amid ongoing disruptions in the Strait of Hormuz. And finally, the U.S. dollar was little changed yesterday against major currencies. The Dow Jones was down 700 points on Thursday. They closed at 52,759. The S&P 500 down 66 points, closing at 76,41. And the NASDAQ closed on Thursday at 26,067. 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

0: celebrating a birthday today. Dua Lipa here on the WJER Morning Show. Back okay. here, Michelle and Tom, on this Friday.
1: So we talked about Disney a lot this week.
0: Yeah.
1: And Disneyland is now sending a much stronger message to its guests riding the Tiana's Bayou adventure. Apparently, there have been some troubling incidents in which children have left their seats. So Tiana's Bayou used to be called the, Splash Mountain? Splash Mountain.
0: Splash Mountain, yeah.
1: And I believe it's pretty much the same thing.
0: It's a log flume ride, basically.
1: And, the first major incident happened, in June and quickly demonstrated how dangerous leaving a ride vehicle can become. A 13-year-old boy climbed out of his log shortly before the Bayou Adventure reached its 50-foot drop. The child then slid down the waterfall, creating an insane scene that would be so scary. He was hospitalized as a precaution, but he was fine. He only suffered like bruises and stuff, but still, that's crazy.
0: Yeah,
1: what are you doing?
0: Who jumps? That's like getting out of the roller coaster before it goes down the hill.
1: The situation could have ended much differently considering the height, the moving rides, and other hazardous things around that attraction. But Disney has already instructed guests to remain seated during the ride ride. However, the June incident apparently wasn't enough to prevent similar situations happening again. Another child climbed out of the boat in July while the attraction was operating. Cast members spotted him and what was happening through the ride security camera system and immediately stopped the attraction. No injuries were reported. Then came a third situation this past month. A child reportedly stood up inside their ride vehicle near the final left hill. Oh my gosh, what are you guys doing?
0: Yeah, what is wrong with these kids?
1: Cast members intervened before the situation escalated, but Disney's response went beyond simply stopping the attraction and removing the guests from the ride. The entire family was removed from the resort.
0: Well, that's the way it should be.
1: With three incidents now occurring within a relatively short period of time, Disneyland has escalated its warning to everyone entering the attraction. They're saying, if you mess up, the attraction is a turbulent flume ride with high speeds, heights, sudden drops, stops, remain seated. Failure to stay seated will result in removal from the parks.
0: Ha! And maybe a banning from the parks. You never know.
1: I mean, but why are we trying to do that?
0: Yeah, what is, what? Yeah.
1: What are we doing?
0: All these years, I mean, Splash Mountain's been around for, you know, a long time.
1: Come on
0: and
1: now,
0: all of
1: folks.
0: A sudden, everyone's leaving the ride.
1: Make no sense.
0: I don't know. Tiana's Bayou should be a lovely experience, but apparently not.
1: I know.
0: Yeah. Well, the thing is, I don't think, do they have restraints in those rides? It's just you kind of just sit in the flume. Yeah. Oh, do they have seatbelts in there?
1: I think there's a seatbelt.
0: Okay. Well, keep it latched there.
1: Who knows?
0: Dudes.
1: Anyways, let's head on over to the Quaker Cinema to see what's happening at the Quaker this weekend. If you're looking for something fun to do. All right, there have two movies at the Quaker. One is the best movie of the summer and probably the year 2026. Everyone's talking about it. Spider-Man, Brand New Day, playing over at the Quaker. And then another movie called The End of Oak Street is also playing as well. If you want more information on showtimes, visit QuakerCinema.com.
0: Spider-Man, Brand New Day is the highest grossing feature ever for Sony Pictures. It's made
1: $2
0: billion worldwide.
1: Yes.
0: So I haven't seen it yet, but must be good if it's made that much. Our Quaker Cinema Entertainment Report is brought to you on Friday mornings, middays, and afternoons by the Quaker Cinema, locally owned and operated by our friends Mike and Beth Ernest on West High in downtown New Philadelphia. Check out the Quaker this weekend for one of those great films. It is 8 o'clock. It's time for AP News. Then Jamie will be in with our local news. We'll have some weather, a preview of Domino's Football Friday, and more in the 9 o'clock hour. 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
3: AP News, I'm Marcela Sanchez. A woman who authorities say had been plotting to bomb the New York State Capitol building was caught in an FBI sting operation and is now facing a federal terrorism charge. Jessica Bowie believed laws were being passed that she considered it to be offensive to Islam. The U.S. military says the aircraft carrier USS George Washington is now operating in the Middle East. It's replacing the USS Abraham Lincoln, which has been at sea for more than 250 straight days. There are reports of crew stress, poor mental health, and supply shortages on board. Supporters of Lindsey Clancy are rallying for a better understanding of women's mental health. The AP's Lisa Dwyer has a story.
4: Hundreds of Lindsey Clancy supporters, many wearing pink clothing and blazoned with phrases such as believe, she needed help, and peace for Lindsey, gathered outside the courthouse where she's on trial in the killings of her three children. Several of the 300 women and a few men say Clancy's story resonates with them, and they want to raise awareness about how the mental health system treats women.
5: We're here to send one message, and that message is that it should not take tragedy for people to start paying attention to mental health.
4: The trial has sparked massive discussions online and has brought attention to postpartum psychosis, a rare mental illness Clancy's attorney says she had. Her attorney also says Clancy has bipolar disorder. After strangling her children, Clancy jumped from a second-story window and remains paralyzed from the waist down. Her lawyer does not dispute that she killed the children, but says she should not be held criminally responsible because she was mentally ill. I'm Lisa Dwyer.
3: In northwest Indiana, tens of thousands of residents were in survival mode yesterday as they entered a ninth day without power. Deadly storms hit the state August 11th and downed trees and power lines. This is AP News. Champagne producers are racing to pick grapes as the region experiences its early harvest on record.
6: On the hillsides of Auvillé in southern France, grape pickers get to work as early as 6 a.m. Extreme heat and drought have left a narrow window to preserve the wine's quality. Alexandre Gobillard from Gobillard and Fils Champagne notes that starting the harvest in mid-August was once unthinkable, saying his father used to tell him to go on holiday on August 15th, but now it's August 18th and they're harvesting. Earlier harvests are becoming common due to rising temperatures. The 2026 season has been challenging with frost and four heat waves affecting the crop. But despite difficulties, Gobillard is optimistic about the grape quality. I'm Karen Chamas.
3: And I'm Marcela Sanchez, AP News.
0: Thank you, Marcela. It is 8:03. It's 61 degrees and sunny on the outside. Good morning, everybody. This is the WJER Morning Show. With Michelle and Tom. Good morning, Michelle.
1: Good morning.
0: With our news this morning, news director Jamie Hambaugh. Good morning, Jamie.
7: Yeah, Tom, thanks. Good morning. Yeah, so on the way, a gas leak prompted a brief shelter-in-place order in York Township Thursday. We'll hear about that. Plus, Tuscarawas County health officials are talking more about the county's measles cases and how those are linked to the wider outbreak in the state. So, yeah, we have those stories and others. Tom, back over to you then. What's happening with the weather?
0: Jamie, it's going to be a beautiful day today in the valley. Sunny skies and 80 degrees. Some showers for the weekend. And then on Monday, we'll take a look at that day. Another sunny day. A little cooler temperatures coming up. I'll have all the forecast details just ahead. And then Michelle has some sports for us.
1: I do. I have a Guardians update from yesterday's game.
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7: WJER News Time is 8:05. We have 63 degrees right now. Well, a shelter-in-place order affecting just four homes in Tuscarawas County for a natural gas leak was lifted after a few hours, midday Thursday. That leak was discovered shortly before 11 at a well near the 2,000 block of Scenic View Road Southwest, and the order was issued around 11:40 for homes within a half mile of that well. Now, residents were told to stay inside, turn off their air conditioning, close their windows, and avoid smoking. EMA Director Jennifer James says that the York Township Department responded and the gas company made repairs. The order was lifted before 3 p.m.
9: When I spoke with the responsible party, they said that the state representative with ODNR had given them the all clear that the fix that they used would work for the time being.
7: And James says that some people mistakenly thought that the order was more widespread after the alert appeared on television. No injuries were reported, and officials have not said what caused the leak or when it began. Well, the 12 recent cases of measles in Tuscarawas County are part of that wider outbreak that started in mid-July. And Tuscarawas County Health Department spokesperson Jennifer Demuth says that the local infected individuals are recovering at home. Now, she says that those cases and more than 80 statewide have been traced to exposure events in Sugar Creek and Bloomfield on July 17th and 18th. Two infected individuals from Ashtabula County attended events in those towns before they started showing measles symptoms.
10: Our best action step to prevent measles is just to continue to encourage vaccination. Please check your vaccination status and that of your loved ones by talking to your healthcare provider. Those who are fully vaccinated against measles, research shows they're about 97% protected against getting measles.
7: Demuth says the more recently confirmed cases are second-generation infections, and that means those individuals were not at the events in mid-July, but were in contact with people who were. Well, in central Ohio, Interstate 70 remains closed in both directions near Buckeye Lake and Licking County. Marcia Augustin of ONN affiliate WBNS-TV in Columbus has more with comments from ODOT Press Secretary Matt Bruning.
11: I-70, it's completely underwater. The Licking County Sheriff's Office says deputies responded to more than half a dozen water rescues in this area Thursday. ODOT says the interstate will remain closed until crews can inspect the roadway and determine it is safe.
12: The National Weather Service is telling us this is all happening a little faster than they initially forecast, but that the forecast height remains on track. So that is a relief for us that we at least have an idea of where this river is going to go, but very concerning, obviously, to shut down a major interstate. This would only be the third time in a decade.
7: And then the Tuscarawas County Senior Center is inviting residents to its Old McDonald Had a Farm 50 Plus Expo this morning, 9 to 11. Guests can explore vendor tables featuring information, resources, and services, along with a pop-up farmers market and opportunities to connect with local organizations. Now, Senior Center Director Jamie Smith says the free event is open to the public and it'll be held in the center's dining room.
13: We've really geared now our senior center to be a fun, lively, fitness-driven, food-driven kind of center. And we don't want the community to forget about our roots, which are the social service programs that we offer for those who truly, truly need them.
7: Smith says many of those programs focus on health and safety, including a minor home repair program and other in-home services. This morning's event at the Senior Center will also feature bingo, door prizes, and plenty of giveaways. And that's a look at news for this hour. Coming up, sports and the weather. For WJER News, I'm Jamie Hambaugh.
0: Thank you, Jamie. 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
0: Oh, a very nice morning outside. Sunny skies. We're looking for a high today of 80 degrees. Clear overnight. Some patchy fog developing toward morning with a low of 59. On Saturday, increasing clouds, some afternoon showers and thunderstorms, a high tomorrow of 80. On Sunday, mostly sunny, a slight chance of afternoon showers, 74. And then another beautiful day on Monday, a bit cooler with sunny skies and a high of 73 degrees. In the valley right now, we have sunny skies and 63 degrees. Our weather this hour brought to you by our local Wendy's restaurant. Eleven minutes after 8 o'clock, it's time for a look at sports. It's brought to you this morning by Buckeye Career Center in New Philadelphia. Whether you're a high school student or an adult, you can discover your passion and prepare for your future at Buckeye. Michelle has sports for us. What's happening this morning?
1: All right, Gavin Williams struck out 11 over five innings as the Guardians beat the San Francisco Giants 5-2 yesterday, giving Cleveland its first home series win in 7 weeks. Jose Ramirez drove in a three-run first inning and tied Charlie Jamison for fifth on the Guardians' all-time hits list. Stephen Kwan and Brian Rocchio also added RBI singles. Williams improved to 12-7 and moved into a tie for the American League lead with 201 strikeouts. Cade Smith earned his 32nd save as Cleveland took 2 of 3 from the Giants. The Guardians open a series at Colorado tonight with Joey Cantillo taking the mound.
0: We'll have the Guardians back on the air tomorrow night at 7:35 as they take on the Colorado Rockies, an 8:10 first pitch. And then on Sunday, a matinee game at 2:35 with a 3:10 first pitch in that series against Colorado. But today is Domino's Football Friday. It's week one of high school football. Well, our Big Z sports team, our WJER sports team, have been working hard for the last many weeks getting ready for our high school football season, and tonight is the night. They're ready to go. It all starts at 5:10 with the Big Z Sports Show. 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And then here on WJER, we have two games for you presented by Altman Health Systems. 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And the New Philly Quakers are on the road. 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The New Philly game is a video live stream on WJER.com and over on the Big Z Sports YouTube channel. Both games begin at 6:15 with that pregame and then a 7 o'clock kickoff right here on WJER. It's here. It's ready. We're ready. Hopefully you're ready as well.
1: Yeah.
0: For high school football.
1: Super excited for it.
0: Yeah. There's so much buildup to it. And, we're very excited about it. Hey, and don't forget, every Thursday during, our Domino's Football Friday weeks, every Thursday during our show and during Bill's show, you'll be able to call in and win a free pizza from Domino's. So, that's coming up again, next Thursday. Congratulations to our winners from yesterday.
1: So fun.
0: Yeah. I love a good pizza while I'm watching football.
1: Who doesn't?
0: Yeah. Or listening to it here on the Sports Voice of the Valley, WJER. Well, it's going to be a beautiful day. And if you're looking for something fun to do tonight, well, you know, Hans Place is the best destination for a delicious dinner, a glass of Swiss heritage wine, and great live music every weekend. 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

0: Zara Larson here on the WJER Morning Show. Happy Friday, everybody. It is 23 minutes after 8 o'clock, 63 degrees here in the Valley, and time to see if we have any lost pets in the Valley.
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0: 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We still want to report here on Ember, the little tortoiseshell cat who's been missing for a few weeks. She was lost in Dover back in late July on Race Street in Dover. There is a picture of her. She's a little kind of black and orange tortoiseshell type fur cat. There's a picture on our website as well as on our Facebook page. 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
0: Speaking of pets, we just got a lovely visit from our station puppy, Mocha.
2: She's so cute.
0: She's adorable.
2: Adorable.
0: I love the kisses she gives.
2: Okay, so school is back in session, which is super exciting for who? I don't know. I'm not sure.
0: I mean, do the children, you know, does Evie like school or
2: which?
0: Okay, well, that's good. That's half your battle right there.
2: Yeah, she like is excited to go to school this year. She really likes her teacher, so that's exciting. So anyways, speaking of that, teachers have revealed the back to school purchases that are worth every single penny and the ones that we should just skip out on. Well, listen, we could have used this information about a couple months ago, but
0: at least,
2: yeah.
0: They're just telling us now.
2: So some of the things that they suggest we definitely keep are padded shoulder strapped backpacks, because those backpacks get really heavy.
0: They can.
2: If it has a chest strap, that's always a bonus. It helps whenever it's kind of alleviates all of that weight. I mean, some of these kids are literally taking 4 or 5 books at a time, and those books are not light.
0: They're taking little libraries home.
2: Lots of books. One teacher says it's always nice to have a large supply of sharpened pencils. Yes.
0: For sure.
2: Very good. Evie's teacher said that they had to sharpen their pencils on back to school night, which was kind of fun. They all did that so that they were ready to go before school started the next day. Some back to school purchases they say that you can skip out on are those organizational gadgets. Kids don't need an organizational system at this point in time. Maybe when they're a little bit older, but not right now. Air tags. Schools have multiple layers of safety in place, but children also benefit from learning independence and confidence, trusting school routines. I don't care. I'm still going to put an air tag on my kid's backpack. Sorry.
0: No, in this day and age, it's, you know.
2: You just never know.
0: Yeah.
2: Mm-hmm. Teachers are saying, skip those metal reusable water bottles. They make so much noise in the classroom and often get lost after only a few uses. That's kind of true.
0: And they're expensive.
2: It's kind of true. And then, you know, on Evie's list this year, it says that she is not allowed to bring a Stanley. But she has something similar to it, but it's not the Stanley brand. I think it's not necessarily the Stanley. I think it's the straw situation that they are concerned about.
0: They don't like the straws.
2: Yeah. I don't know if it could. I'm not sure what it is, because they fall over and when they spill, water goes everywhere.
0: Well, that makes sense. Yeah.
2: Also, just go to the Dollar Tree to get your school supplies. You don't need to be spending so much money on all those, you know what I mean? Like expensive school supplies.
0: They can be expensive, but then you can also get deals on them, too.
2: No, I'm saying go to the Dollar Tree. It's so much cheaper.
0: Yeah.
2: Just go to the Dollar Tree, Dollar General. We got a Dollar General on every corner in here in this town.
0: Pretty much.
2: You know what I mean? You'll find one. You know what I mean? Oh, that's so funny. So, bunny. There you go.
0: Yeah, nothing's cheap anymore, but in the list that they give them every year, you know, you need to buy this, this, this, and this. And the list that the teachers have. How'd we do on the clear the list? Of,
2: I think we did pretty good. I actually got an email this morning asking if they could still jump in on that. And I thought, it's a little late, but...
0: It is, but you know what? Why not?
2: I mean, go ahead, girl. If you want to get up on that list, you
0: have
2: can,
0: at it.
2: Right
0: yeah.
2: ahead. Yeah.
0: You know, I'm sure they can use every bit of help they can get.
2: You know, it's really heartwarming to get those emails from those teachers thinking, you know, especially teachers, it's at like their first 5 years of being a teacher, and they're so thankful that these programs exist and that we have highlighted these local teachers and helped their classrooms out. It's very sweet. I absolutely love it. Makes me
0: it's
2: happy.
0: It's amazing.
2: This one made me giggle this morning. Here are some signs that you are anxious about going back to school.
0: Okay.
2: You started crying when a group of kids walks by. You're like, oh no, they're going back to school. You're a teacher. There you go. Just if you're a teacher. If school buses are out driving around and you start breaking a sweat, every time a back to school ad comes on TV, you throw your shoe at the TV.
0: This is you're excited to go back to school?
2: No. Back to school anxiety.
0: Anxiety. Okay.
2: Yes,
0: okay.
2: Yes, yes.
0: Gotcha.
2: And your heart rate goes up every time you drive by a Staples. Oh my gosh, that's so funny. Back to school anxiety.
0: Wow.
2: Yeah.
0: Was there much of that in your home this year? I know you don't like it at all.
2: No, it's not that bad. It's fine.
0: Better this year than last.
2: No, each year gets harder.
0: A little harder and harder.
2: Mm-hmm. Yeah.
0: Well, they're back now and you know, into their routines and it is Domino's Football Friday, so
2: that is true.
0: That's a great routine to get into every week. I will have more on that later on here on WJER. It is now time for news headlines. 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Jamie's here with us. Good morning, Jamie.
3: Hey, Tom. Thanks. So, Tuscarawas County emergency officials said no one was injured after a natural gas leak at a well near the 2000 block Scenic View Road Southwest. It prompted a shelter-in-place order Thursday for just four nearby homes. Now, residents within a half mile were advised to stay indoors, close windows, shut off air conditioning, and avoid smoking while repairs were made. Now, the order was lifted before 3 p.m., and officials have not released the cause of the leak. The 12 recent cases of measles in Tuscarawas County are part of a wider outbreak that started in mid-July. Now, Tuscarawas County Health Department spokesperson Jennifer Demuth says that the local infected individuals are recovering at home. And she says that those cases and more than 80 statewide have been traced to exposure events in Sugar Creek and Bloomfield on July 17th and 18th. Two infected individuals from Ashtabula County attended events in those towns before they started showing measles symptoms. And Vice President J.D. Vance is returning to his hometown today to campaign for Republican candidates at a steel plant where his grandfather worked. He'll speak at the Cleveland Cliffs Middletown Works facility, highlighting his Rust Belt roots. Vance aims to boost GOP candidates ahead of the November midterm elections and promote the Trump administration's economic policies. And he'll be joined by U.S. Energy Secretary Chris Wright. The weather's coming up. We'll hear about that. For WJER News, I'm Jamie Hambaugh.
0: Thank you so much, Jamie. 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
0: 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Sunny skies, a beautiful day in store for us, a high of 80. Overnight clear skies, some patchy fog developing toward morning, an overnight low of 59. Increasing clouds on Saturday, afternoon showers and thunderstorms, tomorrow's high of 80. And then mostly sunny on Monday, a slight chance of an afternoon shower and a high in the mid-70s. Right now, sunny skies, 64 degrees here in the valley. 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

0: Olivia Rodrigo here on the WJER Morning Show. You know, we talk a lot about donating blood. Michelle and I do on a regular basis. And the supply of type O blood has dropped to an under a two-day supply. It's the lowest since May of 2020. While overall blood donations are falling short of patient needs, as hospitals continue to require transfusions for all of their patients. We have some upcoming blood drives in the area next week from Vitalant in Sugar Creek on Monday. There's a blood drive from 3 to 7 p.m. at Bars Mills School at Leroy Troyer's shop on Bars Mills Road. And then on Friday of next week in Newcomerstown at Lakeland Academy at Pioli Farms from 2 to 6:30. So if you haven't donated blood in a while and you'd like to, well, check out these Vitalant blood drives, or you can also check out the blood drives at the Red Cross by going to redcross.org. So
1: very good.
0: Yeah.
1: Red Cross will be in here next week to talk about the crisis, the blood crisis, the shortage, blood shortage crisis, I should say. They will be in here next week to chat about it. So we'll have more information then. But if you are looking to donate, make sure you do so soon. And you can find out that information, like Tom said, at redcrossblood.org. So,
0: yes, sir.
1: Okay, so these are the 25 best U.S. vacation destinations to de-stress and relax. This is according to a new ranking, and the islands are dominating the list. Now, apparently, there is an island right off of Maine called Mount Desert Island. It came in at number one.
0: Really?
1: Particularly, yeah, apparently it has good, here were the factors that they weighed. Wellness and peace of mind, summer air quality, safety, travel affordability, sleep-friendly nighttime temperatures, and access to green space.
0: They do have good air up there in Maine.
1: And so, yeah, Maine, Mount Desert Island in Maine came in at number one.
0: Wow.
1: Very cool. Number two was, this is so random, Galena, Illinois.
0: Galena?
1: I don't even know where
0: I have no idea.
1: Never heard of her. Number three, Key West.
0: Well, of course.
1: Charleston, South Carolina. Sedona, the island of Hawaii, Oahu, and Maui are all in that top 10. Just go to Hawaii. You're going to have the best time ever. And then Asheville, North Carolina came in at number 10. Very cool. Also on the top 25 list, Kauai, Hawaii, Nashville. Is Nashville really a relaxing place to
0: de-stress? Well, it depends on your style of vacation.
1: I guess.
0: I mean, Galena, Illinois is it's the home of Ulysses S. Grant.
1: Sounds real boring.
0: Yeah, yeah.
1: Sounds real boring.
0: So there's not much to do there, I guess. You know, you go and just hang out.
1: Okay. Boston is on this list. Moab, Utah. Look that up.
0: Now, that's cool. Actually, I've been there. Yeah, it's like out in the middle of the desert. You know, just very, very cool, beautiful desert scenery.
1: Sounds
0: out there.
1: Lame.
0: Lots of great national parks in that part of Utah.
1: Sounds lame.
0: Well, depends on what you want to do.
1: Las Vegas, Miami, San Francisco, New Orleans, Miami Beach, New York City, Anna Marie Island in Florida, D.C., L.A., Key Largo, and Chicago.
0: I can tell you with
1: some of those
0: absolute certainty, because I live there, Las Vegas is not a relaxing destination.
1: Well, like you said, it depends on how you like to relax.
0: Well, actually, let me take that back. Yeah, there are a lot of there's, you know, parks and state parks and Lake Mead and everything out there. New York City, what are we doing in New York to relax? Hanging out in Central Park? Yeah.
1: I don't know. Depends.
0: Going to the top of you know, one of the big buildings
1: and just zenning out.
0: Yeah.
1: Maybe that's
0: you can
1: it.
0: Do that.
1: I don't know.
0: For
1: do
0: sure.
1: What you want.
0: That's right.
1: New York, speaking of, ranks number one as the most social media addicted state.
0: Okay.
1: Yikes. That's
0: all
1: so
0: right.
1: Scary. Analysts found that the Empire State boasts the highest monthly search volume per capita when it comes to Google search terms related to U.S.-based social media platforms. That is crazy. New Yorkers average 30 million, over 30 million monthly searches.
0: Okay. Maybe there's not much to do up there either.
1: In New York?
0: There's a lot to do in New York.
1: Oh, I'm saying what?
0: Why are you searching, you know, the internet? There's so many things to do.
1: The state's favorite platforms were YouTube, Facebook, Instagram, X, and Reddit. And those breakdowns are similar across all 50 states, swapping out just Instagram and X for the number 3 and 4 spots. But other states that have that are the most social media addicted, we are not on this list, so that makes me feel good.
0: Well, that's a good thing. It's a good list to not be on.
1: New York, Virginia, Washington, North Carolina, Georgia, Massachusetts, Texas, Oregon, Illinois, and Pennsylvania.
0: Okay.
1: Good. Good for them.
0: Does it say where we are on that list?
1: It does not. So I'm okay with that.
0: Okay.
1: I don't want to know.
0: We'll assume we're not so.
1: If we're number 11, that'll make me sad.
0: Better not to know.
1: Yeah. Better not to know. Speaking of traveling, how far is too far to drive? Is there a...
0: Depends on what you're driving to, I think. I mean, if I'm going to the beach, I don't mind driving 12, 15 hours to go to the beach. Okay. Now, much beyond that, if you're having to, like, take 2 days to drive, that's a little far.
1: 2 days to drive?
0: Yeah, like if it's, you know, if you're, like, 2,500 miles, if you're going out west or something like that, or...
1: Okay.
0: To Texas or something like that. You know, it's a little far.
1: So they did a survey. They surveyed thousands of Americans across the United States to find out when they'd rather fly than drive, uncovering major differences across the country from travelers in states willing to stay on the road for nearly 13 plus hours to those that are ready to book a flight no matter what. I'm ready to book a flight no matter what. I'd rather fly.
0: In this day and age, I think I'd rather drive.
1: Ugh.
0: Yeah, with all the delight we have with the airlines.
1: It's not that bad.
0: Yeah.
1: When was the last time you flew?
0: About a year ago. You know, it wasn't great.
1: Where'd you go?
0: Georgia.
1: Oh.
0: Yeah.
1: I don't remember that. When we fly, I mean, I really don't mind flying. It doesn't bother me. I would rather fly than drive just because I hate driving over... And when I hate traffic, but I hate driving over bridges, so I'd rather just fly.
0: Okay.
1: That's just
0: how about bridges that are like really high over like ravines?
1: No, No, absolutely not. I was just telling my friend Ethan Zuckel the other day that when we were driving out to, we had to go to a retreat out, what is it called? I forget.
0: A retreat place.
1: No, it's somewhere where Leadership Tusk is always, they always do their retreat. But the location is escaping my mind. Anyway, there's a big dam and like you have to drive over it to get to this place. Mohican. Oh my gosh.
0: Oh, Mohican State Park. Yeah.
1: Huge drop-offs on both sides. And I told him that the first time I drove out there all by myself, I came to that bridge, stopped, turned around, and found a different entrance so I didn't have to go over the bridge. It's that serious for me. Like, I won't go over it. No.
0: Wow.
1: Yeah, no. That's why I would rather just fly.
0: Maybe you could have got a helicopter flight over the bridge or something.
1: No, I'm just saying to like other destinations.
0: Okay.
1: Yes. On average, Americans said a personal trip could last up to 9 hours and 39 minutes before they'd rather fly than drive. But that can vary widely by more than 6 hours from state to state. Distance alone doesn't decide the choice. Americans weigh airfare, fuel costs, potential disruptions, vehicle reliability, and then the demand of this trip itself. So I guess there are a bunch of different factors. But for the most part, I think people choose what they like.
0: That's right. It's great just to be able to go on vacation.
1: Yes. They say, okay, the state's quickest to choose a flight over driving is California. They said they'll only drive 6 hours and that's it. I'm with that. Yeah, that's a long time to be
0: That's
1: in
0: like
1: a car.
0: Driving in L.A. That's you like know, too. They're used to it. They drive everywhere out there.
1: Massachusetts and Rhode Island and Texas said they won't drive anywhere more than seven and a half hours before they decide they're just going to pack up and get on an airplane.
0: Head out. Wing it, yeah. As they say.
1: Get up
0: on the way.
1: There you go.
0: Well, just a little bit left of summer, so, you know, you can head out. Head out if you have a chance, whether you're driving or flying. There's great places to go, even right here at home in the Tuscarawas Valley. You don't have to drive far.
1: Yeah. So,
0: still lots of things going on. We have plenty of events happening this year for American 250. There's still things going on.
1: Yeah, sometimes it's just nice to get up and go, though.
0: That's true.
1: Yeah.
0: I'm on special assignment yet next week, so
1: Are you flying anywhere?
0: Nope. I'm driving.
1: Are you actually going somewhere this time?
0: I am actually,
1: oh,
0: yes.
1: Good.
0: Indeed.
1: It's about time.
0: Yeah.
1: Where are you going?
0: So, I'm going down to Hocking Hills next week and going to do some hiking and commune with nature and
1: commune with nature. Okay.
0: Yeah. So, you know, that's not very far. So, be a nice quick little drive and going to be a good vacation.
1: Fun.
0: Looking forward
1: to
0: it.
1: It's about time.
0: Yeah. It explains a lot why I'm the way I am. So I'll be in a great mood when I come back.
1: Cool. Well,
0: hopefully. You know what puts me in an even better mood is cheese. I love cheese.
1: Oh.
0: Yeah.
1: Yes.
0: And if you think Walnut Creek is too far to drive for cheese, well, how about we add some sliced deli meats, fresh bakery items, homemade jams and sauces, bulk foods, home decor, and gifts. 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It's not so far now, right? I drive there. Walnut Creek Cheese and Market, where food is an experience.
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5: AP News, I'm Marcela Sanchez. The premier of Canada's Manitoba province, Wapkanoo, is urging Canada to keep fighting rather than rush to make concessions and trade talks with the U.S.
6: And he's telling Canadians not to buy U.S. alcohol if a trade deal results in it being put back on Canadian store shelves.
7: We don't like Donald Trump's approach to trade or his way of treating Canada. You know, very wise people have said you can't get a good deal with a bad person. And I think that rule applies here.
6: Audio courtesy of CTV. Canoe says President Donald Trump is erratic, irresponsible, and not to be trusted. Canadian Prime Minister Mark Carney is trying to secure a deal with the U.S. that would avert threatened 50% U.S. tariffs. Canada's federal minister responsible for Canada-U.S. trade says his country and the U.S. are close to finalizing an agreement. I'm Donna Warder.
5: Federal agents seized electronic devices from former Representative Eric Swalwell and searched his Washington home over the weekend. A source tells AP it's part of an investigation into allegations of sexual misconduct by the ex-Democratic congressman from California. Multiple sources tell AP Justice Department investigators have sought to interview law enforcement officials about the FBI's 2022 search of Donald Trump's Mar-a-Lago estate. That search led to Trump's indictment on charges of unlawfully retaining classified documents and obstructing FBI efforts to get them back. Their requests are part of a Florida-based inquiry aiming to establish a conspiracy against the Republican president. President Trump is scheduled to travel to South Carolina today to make a last-minute appeal for Senator Darlene Graham, his chosen candidate to replace her brother, the late Senator Lindsey Graham. She'll face Republican Representative Ralph Norman next week. This is AP News. The AP's Lisa Dwyer reports on hefty fines for two teams after a brawl at a joint practice.
8: The Dallas Cowboys and the New Orleans Saints have each been fined $500,000 apiece by the NFL after their fight-filled joint practice. The league announced the fines after requesting video of the tumultuous workout at the Cowboys training camp base in California. Saints tight end Brock Recksteiner body-slammed Cowboys safety Jalen Thompson. Saints center center, Eric McCoy, threw a Cowboys helmet high in the air during one scrap, while McCoy and Cowboys linebacker Donovan Ezeraku threw punches at each other in an ugly sequence that ended with Ezeraku getting thrown out of practice for the second time during camp.
5: Soccer fans have launched a global petition urging FIFA President Gianni Infantino to resign after he tried to sell future World Cup profits to private investors. I'm Marcela Sanchez, AP News.
9: Thank you, Marcela. 9:03 at 66 degrees on this beautiful morning. It is sunny on the outside and sunny on the inside here. We are the WJER Morning Show. Michelle and Tom here with you. Good morning, Michelle.
10: Good morning.
9: And with our news here, Mr. Jamie Hembaugh. Good morning, Jamie.
11: Hey, Tom. Thanks. Good morning. Yeah, so on the way here, county health officials are talking more about the link of the measles cases here locally and those around the state, with over 80 cases now reported as far as this recent outbreak here across the state. That's coming up. Plus, it's the first full day of school for students now at Buckeye Career Center and Tuscarawas Central Catholic. And we'll be hearing about that as well. We have those stories and others. And Tom, what's happening with the weather?
9: Well, Jamie, a beautiful day in the valley, sunny skies, a high of around 80, maybe some rain over the weekend. We'll have a detailed look at our weather forecast. And then Michelle has a look at sports.
10: Yeah, I have a Guardians update from yesterday's game.
9: We'll also preview all of the games from tonight's week one in high school football. All that and more coming up. Our news this hour, a service of Pomerene Hospital and Medical Group. 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
11: WJER News Time is 9:05. Right now we have 66 degrees. Well, a measles outbreak that started at livestock auctions at Sugar Creek and Bloomfield has grown now to over 80 cases, and health officials said people at events at Smoky Lane Stables in Sugar Creek and Bloomfield Livestock Auction on July 17th and 18th were exposed to a measles by two individuals from Ashtabula County who hadn't yet showed symptoms. In Tuscarawas County, a health department spokesperson Jennifer Demuth says that the cases have been accumulating since then. Now, Tuscarawas County has had 12 cases since those events. All involve unvaccinated individuals between the ages of 1 and 40 years old.
13: All of the cases are recovering at home, and our professionals from the Tuscarawas County Health Department have been contacting them regularly to check on their condition and monitor for additional needs, and also continuing to contact trace to help prevent the further spread of measles.
11: Demuth says that the MMR vaccine is the best prevention against measles with a 97% effectiveness rate. Today is the first full day of school at Buckeye Career Center, with all students attending together for the first time this week. Now, the school held orientation days Monday through Thursday with about 300 students from partner schools attending each day. Marketing coordinator Cheyenne Carroll says that today marks the first day that the entire student body is together.
14: Yeah, it's busy, to say the least. Lunch is always interesting. We have three lunch periods, so usually we've got to be creative about where we put everyone. But we have a lot of students who will go out to work full-time who are seniors, so they might be with us for a couple of days at the beginning of the school year. And once they leave to go out to work, it clears out just a little bit.
11: Now, at Tuscarawas Central Catholic Junior-Senior High School, students have also had a staggered start this week based on grade level. Principal Jennifer Calvo says that today is the first day for sophomores through seniors.
15: And we're back at it all together. And I think, you know, it's going to be a wonderful year. I can't wait to have the kids back in the building. Having, you know, the students make the building. It's, you know, I see them in and out for sports practices throughout the summer, but full hallways are the best part.
11: Buckeye Career Center's had a record enrollment of about 1,300 new and returning high school students this school year as the school celebrates its 50th year. Well, in Southwest Ohio, one city has voted to end its contract with flock safety. ONN's Brianna Albizo explains that.
16: On Tuesday, Oxford City Council voted 6-1 to officially terminate their automated license plate reader contract with Flock Safety. Oxford is now the first city in Ohio to completely abolish the use of the controversial camera program. Data privacy and data sharing concerns were listed as the top two reasons for the termination. Their 14 cameras were accessible to over 2,200 external law enforcement agencies.
11: Local seniors and their families can learn more about health, safety, and in-home service programs right now during a free resource expo at the Tuscarawas County Senior Center. The center is hosting its Old MacDonald Had a Farm 50-plus expo. It was starting at 9. It goes to 11 this morning at the center's dining room there in Dover. Now, center director Jamie Smith says that it's a fun and helpful community event. It's aimed at connecting older adults and families with local resources all under one roof. As she says, many of these programs are designed to help those 50 and over live in their own home independently for as long as possible.
17: We don't want to see people go to long-term care. We don't want to see people ripped out of their homes because of various reasons. We want to help them stay where they're most comfortable. And if we can do some...
11: And for a farm-themed expo, giveaways, bingo, and also local resources are all part of the events here. It's the 50-plus expo, again, happening at the County Senior Center until 11 this morning. And that's a look at news for this hour. Coming up, we have sports and the weather. For WJER News, I'm Jamie Hambaugh.
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9: Well, a very pretty day for our Friday. Sunny skies, a high of 80 degrees. Clear overnight with some patchy fog developing. A low of 59. Increasing clouds tomorrow. Some afternoon showers, a high of 80. And then on Sunday, mostly sunny. There is a slight chance of an afternoon shower with a high of 74. In the valley right now, we have sunny skies and 66 degrees. Our weather at 9 o'clock brought to you by Buckeye Career Center in New Philadelphia. Well, time now for a Friday look at sports. Michelle, what's happening?
10: Okay. Excuse me, I just hiccuped. Okay, Gavin Williams struck out 11 over 5 innings as the Guardians beat the San Francisco Giants 5-2 yesterday, giving Cleveland its first home series win in over 7 weeks. Jose Ramirez drove in a run in a 3-run first inning and tied Charlie Jameson for 5th on the Guardians' all-time hits list. Stephen Kwan and Brian Rocchio also added RBI singles. Williams improved to 12-7 and moved into a tie for the American League lead with 201 strikeouts. Cade Smith earned his 32nd save as Cleveland took 2 of 3 from the Giants. The Guardians open a series at Colorado tonight with Joey Cantillo taking the mound.
9: We'll join the Guardians tomorrow night as they play Game 2 against the Rockies here on WJER. That game at 7:35 with that Guardians warm-up show and 8:10 first pitch. And then on Sunday, an afternoon game as they conclude that series, 2:35 is the warm-up show, a 3:10 first pitch. But tonight, week one of high school football, it is a Domino's Football Friday. It all begins at 5:10 with the Big Z Sports Show. And then here on WJER, we have Dover. We also have New Philadelphia. Our high school football presented by Altman Health Systems on WJER this year. On the radio tonight and online, we have Glen Oak taking on the Dover Crimson Tornadoes and the Quakers on the road tonight. New Philadelphia travels to Louisville. We'll have both of those games beginning at 6:15 with that pregame show and then a 7 o'clock kickoff week one of high school football here on WJER. Well, good morning, everybody. This is the WJER Morning Show on a Friday. This week has flown by, don't you think? You had a long week.
10: Yeah. Maybe, sort of.
9: You look like you have a busy afternoon.
10: I do have a busy afternoon, but that's okay. That's what we're here for.
9: Yeah. Well, you know, that's what we do. We'll hope you have a good afternoon here. The weather's going to be great for some outdoor activities. Get those in before we have a little bit of rain tomorrow. So we'll have another look at our game day forecast coming up at the bottom of the hour. And we've mentioned this already this morning, and Jamie just mentioned it in the news, but the Tuscarawas County Senior Service Network is holding their free Old MacDonald Had a Farm 50-plus Expo. 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

0: 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Well, the second annual Literacy Bash will be held at the Salvation Army Learning Zone. That's at 809 Emmett Avenue Northwest in New Philly. That's coming up on Tuesday, September 8th from 5 to 8 p.m. The event is free and open to kids in kindergarten through fifth grade. Each child in attendance will receive a free book while supplies last. They're also going to have a free meal, games, activities, face painting, balloon animals, and much more. The second annual Literacy Bash, again, that's at the Salvation Army Learning Zone on Emmett Avenue in New Philadelphia, coming up on Tuesday, September 8th from 5 to 8 p.m. Our look at this community news update this hour brought to you by Mac and Turf Realty. 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
0: 25 after 9 o'clock on this Friday morning. We're back here on The Morning Show. Good morning, everybody. Hope you're having a great Friday morning. It's a beautiful day.
2: Good morning. That's exactly who I'm interviewing today, Mr. Jan McIntyre.
0: Get some jokes. We haven't heard from Jan in a while. We haven't had a good joke in a while.
2: We chatted here and there, but I haven't gotten any good jokes.
0: We need some good jokes. Jan always, he's got a million and a half of them.
2: He's the
0: best. We love it.
2: Okay, so I've got some random things here for you this morning. A study reveals the salary it takes to live comfortably in all 50 states. You ready?
0: I'm not sure I am.
2: Okay, this new study reveals the affordability that we need. According to the data, whether you're a single or have a family of four, Hawaii and Massachusetts are the states in which it is the most difficult. A single adult now needs to earn at least $80,000 annually to live comfortably in every single state, with a threshold exceeding over $100,000 in more than half of them. That's according to this new report. Meanwhile, a family of four requires up to $350,000 in income to live comfortably.
0: How often is that happening here, you know?
2: Do you know where we live?
0: That's what I'm saying.
2: It's not happening.
0: Are you making 350 grand? Because I'm not.
2: Yikes.
0: Yeah.
2: That is so
0: yeah.
2: crazy.
0: Wow.
2: California ranked in third for a single adult with $126,000 to live comfortably a year. Massachusetts was 127, while Hawaii is the most expensive. You need to, for a single adult, you have to have an income of at least $130,000 a year.
0: Okay.
3: Oh my gosh.
0: Yeah, that's a lot of poi.
3: Yikes.
0: Over there.
2: Top 10 states, we just mentioned three of them. Number four is New York, New Jersey, followed by Washington, Oregon, Connecticut, Colorado, and Maryland. Yikes!
0: Okay, now where are we on that list? Does it give you all of them?
2: Well, on the flip side, Mississippi is the least costly for a state of four, with the income requirement $187,000 a year for a family of four to live comfortably. At $81,000 a year, West Virginia is the least costly for a single individual. All of these other states, Arkansas, Kentucky, Louisiana, South Dakota, North Dakota, Mississippi, Oklahoma, and Ohio are some of the least costly states for single people. So,
0: wow.
2: There you go.
0: Well, thank goodness.
2: Listen, I'm not single. That doesn't help me.
0: I'm just thank
2: good for you.
0: I'm thanking goodness for me.
2: Yeah, good for you.
0: But no, it is not
2: crazy.
0: It is not cheap. It is not cheap to live.
2: Oh my gosh.
0: Yeah.
2: That's wild.
0: Wow.
2: Oh, yeah.
0: $350,000 for a family of four. That's crazy.
2: That's insane.
0: Yeah.
2: my gosh. Well,
0: people got some good jobs, I hope.
2: You would hope so.
0: Yeah, right?
2: Oh my gosh, you're going to need to have one. My Atlanta.
0: You're not an Uber Eats driver.
2: No.
0: You know, in those states.
2: No. This couple realized that they won $3.4 million after leaving this lottery ticket on a desk for 7 weeks.
0: What's wrong with you?
2: This Australian couple unknowingly held this ticket before checking it. The pair will receive monthly, they're going to do the monthly option, $14,200 a month for 20 years after they won that $3.4 million jackpot in Australia.
0: Now, that would help you live comfortably.
2: There you go. Yeah. That'll help a little bit.
0: You wouldn't be quite as comfortable if the ticket was still on the desk.
2: Right. Yes, yes, yes. They forgot about it. It sat on their desk for 7 weeks, and then they picked it up, and they're like, oh, I should check this. And they did, and they're like, what? It's just like, this has changed our lives. You have no idea what this means to us. Things like this just don't happen to people like us. Seriously, the best call that we have ever received. So good for them.
0: They are throwing another shrimp on the Barbie down there with
2: good
0: their ticket.
2: Good for them.
0: Yeah.
2: Listen, if you buy a lottery ticket, I mean, don't forget that you bought it. Because, like, you just never know, right?
0: Yeah. I play occasionally. And I mean, not very often. But when I do, you know, it's like gold. I mean, it's like gold until
2: just
0: I realize it's just paper. Yeah. You never know.
2: Yay. Kills me, these people. I found it. I forgot to put it in my pocket.
0: I randomly played. I played
2: what?
0: One number.
2: What are you doing?
0: And it was a winner, and it was at grandma's house for 40 years.
2: Insane.
0: Yeah. Well, congratulations to them.
2: Sure.
0: They're down under. It is 9:30. It is time for our news headlines this hour. Jamie is here. Good morning, Jamie.
3: Hey, Tom. Thanks. Yeah, so the 12 recent cases of measles in Tuscarawas County are part of a wider outbreak that started in mid-July. County Health Department spokesperson Jennifer Demuth says that the local infected individuals are recovering at home. Now, she says those cases are, and more than 80 statewide, have been traced to exposure events at Sugar Creek and Bloomfield on July 17th and 18th. And two infected individuals from Ashtabula County attended events in those towns before they started showing measles symptoms. Well, local seniors and their families can learn more about health, safety, and in-home service programs right now during a free resource expo at the Tuscarawas County Senior Center. The expo, it's the old McDonald had a Farm 50-plus expo. It's happening now until 11 this morning at the center's dining room there in Dover. Center Director Jamie Smith says that is a fun and helpful community event aimed at connecting older adults and families with the local resources all under one roof. And the U.S. military says that a charter aircraft carrying 8 people crashed at a remote radar site in western Alaska on Thursday, killing all on board. That crash happened near Cape Newenham Long Range Radar Site Airport, and that's approximately 450 miles west of Anchorage, Alaska. Clint Johnson with the National Transportation Safety Board had said earlier that there were 2 pilots and 6 passengers on board. And the FAA says that the plane had taken off from Anchorage and crashed early Thursday afternoon there west of Cape Newenham. Our forecast is on the way. We'll be hearing about that. For WJER News, I'm Jamie Hambaugh.
0: 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Sunny skies for today. A great night for week one of high school football. A high of 80 degrees. Clear with patchy fog developing overnight. 59 for our low. Tomorrow, increasing clouds, afternoon showers and thunderstorms, 80 degrees, and then on Sunday, a mostly sunny day, but still a slight chance of afternoon showers with a high in the mid-70s. Looking ahead to Monday, a nice sunny day with a high in the low 70s. Right now, 67 and sunny here in the Valley. Our game day forecast has been brought to you by QA Refinishing in Dover.
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0: From the late 90s, Mark Anthony. You're on the 90s at 9 on the WJER Morning Show. And if you need to know and you're a senior, well, stop by the Senior Center. Going on right now is their free Old MacDonald Had a Farm 50-plus Expo. That's happening until 11 o'clock this morning. You can learn about all the services that they offer over there, including their home repair, their small home repair service, and many more services for seniors, and see all the great features and things to do at the Senior Center. They're also going to have a pop-up farmer's market featuring fresh vegetables from the Tuscarawas County Farmer's Market, plus giveaways, vendor booths, and much more going on until 11 o'clock this morning at the Tuscarawas County Senior Center. Back here on the Morning Show with Michelle and Tom.
1: All right, this is a really interesting story out of Japan, a very tiny Japanese island town. There is a traffic light that turns green once a year.
0: Once a year?
1: Once a year.
0: Okay.
1: And the reason is surprisingly sweet. So I'm not even going to try to pronounce this thing. Himekajima? I don't know.
0: Himekajima?
1: Sure.
0: We'll go with that.
1: It's an island of about 1,600 people off the coast, and it has no everyday need for traffic signals. The local primary school walks its third and fifth graders down to the port to practice crossing the street at a real signal once a year. Oh, that's kind of cute.
0: So it just turns green when they're practicing.
1: Yes.
0: Oh, okay.
1: You can walk the entire 3-mile loop around the island in under 90 minutes. And most of the year, its single light simply flashes red one way and yellow the other, acting like a stop sign. But once a year, the light is switched to run through a full red, yellow, green cycle. The Japanese actually call the green light blue.
0: Okay.
1: I wonder why.
0: I don't know.
1: The, like I said, the local primary school walks its third and fifth graders down to the port to practice crossing the street at a real signal, and the kids line up, wait for the light to change, look both ways, and cross inside the crosswalk with their arms raised for visibility.
0: How That's adorable.
1: Adorable.
0: Yeah. Wow.
1: That is so cute.
0: That's a true example of a place with, you know, one, it's a one-stop light town.
1: Yes, just like guilt. This AAA study, this is funny. Most drivers think speeding is normal. Now,
0: really?
1: Speeding or just going a couple miles over? This study from AAA Foundation for Traffic Safety shows speeding is now the normal on roads across the country. Many drivers consider it acceptable to go over 10 miles over the speed limit. Nearly half of them believe keeping up with traffic is safer than obeying the speed limit. I will say sometimes it is safer to go with the speed limit or to go with the traffic, because if you're slowing down, you're just going to cause an accident, I think.
0: Yeah, especially if you're driving in and around a larger city with on the freeway. Sometimes people don't exactly go the speed limit.
1: But research notes that speeding can have deadly consequences, as we know, as speeding was a factor in almost 30% of all traffic fatalities last year. That's crazy.
0: Slow down and buckle up.
1: I go at least 5 over.
0: At least 5 over.
1: Yes.
0: Do you hear that, members of law enforcement here on Eastside?
1: I think you're allowed.
0: Yeah, I think you are too, but
1: I don't know.
0: Just be safe if you're out there. Use your best judgment.
1: And don't get me started on these drivers on East High Avenue.
0: Oh, we've already discussed this.
1: It is.
0: Yeah.
1: 45.
0: It is 45. 40? It's 45.
1: 45, okay, yes.
0: From the city limits places, all the way out to the freeway. So.
1: It is 45. And I feel like if you are behind the wheel on East High Avenue and you don't know that, please reevaluate the road.
0: Reevaluate.
1: Because it drives other people bananas.
0: Okay. You heard it here. It
1: drives me crazy. It goes from like 35 and then it at one some point it does change into 45. And those people sometimes think that it's still 35. And I'm like, hi.
0: Yeah.
1: I'm here to tell you it's not.
0: It's right at the city limits. It changes. And there is a sign that says 45.
1: Duh.
0: So, yeah.
1: Nothing drives me crazier.
0: Okay.
1: Anyways.
0: Well. What can you do?
1: I'm not the only one. I've had this discussion with multiple people. They're like,
0: oh, I don't disagree with you.
1: It's rumor.
0: But some other people go, you know, 145 on this road out here.
1: Oh, well, yeah, that's crazy.
0: Yeah, that's a little much.
1: Just go to the speed limit.
0: Yeah.
1: My goodness.
0: Wow, your face is turning red.
1: It just drives me crazy. Some people, like, they're just lollygagging, and I'm like, what are you looking at? Just
0: no lollygagging on the east side of New Philadelphia.
1: In general, drivers prefer to go a little bit faster than going slower than the speed limit. Just don't go crazy, okay?
0: Yeah.
1: Maybe just go like 5 over. Yeah. Okay.
0: Just don't go under.
1: Please, for the love of all things holy, do not go under. People got places to go. You know what I'm
0: things
1: saying?
0: Things to do.
1: Yes. Like, don't you want to get to your destination? I don't know.
0: But safely, of course.
1: Yes, but just get there. Sorry.
0: Wow.
1: Road rage.
0: You it don't want pretty. Michelle behind you.
1: No, you don't. You really don't. And I'm sorry. My husband yesterday, we were going to dinner and he goes, we've been together for 17 years and it doesn't get any easier being in this passenger seat. I'm like,
0: oh,
1: it'll be fine.
0: Are you scary when you're driving?
1: No, he just likes to call things out.
0: Oh, okay. Well, that's all right. I mean, I only drove with you once, but I thought you were a very safe driver.
1: Thank you.
0: Yeah.
1: You hear that?
0: Yeah. And we were on the freeway on the way to Cleveland, and, you know, I felt absolutely
1: right.
0: Safe. Yeah.
1: So,
0: well done. But here in town, and oh, by the way, if you run into Michelle, she will chase you down.
1: Yes.
0: Yeah.
1: Don't hit my car. I'll
0: come find
1: you.
0: Especially if you're an older green vehicle that,
1: I forget what that was called.
0: Yeah.
1: What that kind of car that was. But yeah.
0: Yeah, you got pictures. You were chasing them down.
1: Mm-hmm. Somebody hit me
0: and ran.
1: I was like, oh, nobody.
0: Oh, no.
1: I'm coming right after you.
0: Oh,
1: hang
0: but
1: tight,
0: no.
1: My little sugar plums.
0: You better be hanging tight.
1: I got pictures and everything.
0: Oh, boy.
1: And then the 911 dispatcher was like, you should probably not follow
0: him. Yeah, maybe
1: not. He might
0: do
1: something to you. And I was like, okay, good boy.
0: And so I was like, I don't care.
1: But I got pictures.
0: I don't care. I've got Brittany in the car. She's no nonsense. Oh, boy.
1: Anyways, okay, just go to the speed limit, drive safe. Have a good day.
0: Okay. There you go. Well, that's going to do it for us this week here on the WJER Morning Show. Coming up next week, you've got the Red Cross coming in.
1: Yeah, and I've got Tough Bags coming in as well. I'm super excited about that. We're going to have guests all week long.
0: Very good. Well, I will miss you next week. I'm on special assignment, but have a wonderful week. And have a great week, everybody, and a fantastic weekend. Enjoy this beautiful day in the valley.
1: Thank you. You too.
0: Thank you. Be a great day in the valley if you won the lottery. Let's take a look at those numbers brought to you by your friends at Dee's Restaurant on Fillmore Avenue, across the street from the YMCA. The pick three numbers in the Ohio Lottery last night, 637. The pick four numbers, 9812. And those pick five numbers, 71926. The next Powerball jackpot worth $68 million. And the next Mega Millions worth $113 million. Jesus open Monday through Saturday, 6 a.m. until 2 p.m. And on Sundays from 8 a.m. until noon. 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
0: Guardians back on the air tomorrow night, since it is a Domino's Football Friday here on WJER. They're taking on the Rockies, and you can hear that game tomorrow evening at 7:35 with an 8:10 first pitch here on the Sports Voice of the Valley. 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
6: Hi, this is Jim Rosenhaus with your Guardians update. Guardians open up a new road trip in Denver tonight against the Rockies. Here's your pitching matchups and game times for the weekend. It is Joey Cantillo for the Guardians tonight, looking for win number 10 on the season against right-hander Tanner Gordon for the Rockies. An 8:40 start. We'll have it for you beginning with the warm-up show at 8:05. Then tomorrow night, Tanner Bibee back out there for the Guardians against Gabriel Hughes for the Rockies. An 8:10 start. We'll be on with the warm-up show at 7:35. And then Sunday, it's a 3:10 start, Cleveland time. Foster Griffin going for the Guardians against Tomoyuki Sugano for the Rockies. With your Guardians update, I'm Jim Rosenhaus.
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1: AP News, I'm Marcela Sanchez. President Trump is warning of an economic D-Day against Iran. With few details, Trump announced that the U.S. would impose an unprecedented level of economic warfare and isolation on Iran, aiming to force its leadership to cave to demands to end its nuclear program and fully reopen the Strait of Hormuz to oil and natural gas tankers. U.S. and South Korean militaries have wrapped up their annual drill 6 days earlier than initially scheduled. The move came after Trump abruptly ordered the Pentagon to substantially reduce exercises with South Korea. Trump cited what he described as a good relationship with North Korean leader Kim Jong-un and South Korea's refusal to support him over the war in Iran. In other news, AP correspondent Ben Thomas reports tens of thousands of people in Indiana remain without power more than a week after storms knocked it out.
2: This is the second week now.
3: Shatia Hardin lives in Gary, Indiana.
2: We can be used to it, but it's not okay for us to be used to it.
3: Living without power since storms hit some 10 days ago.
2: It's not okay for us to continually be in survival mode.
3: Northern Indiana Public Service Company says it has restored power to more than 300,000 customers since August 11th. But as of Thursday, more than 60,000 were still without electricity, forced to throw away spoiled food and lining up for hot meals.
4: We thrive best, you know, as humans on certainty and predictability.
3: Radia Martins with the Flourish Community Hub in Gary.
4: And when this is all going to be over, you know, we need to have a light at the end of the tunnel.
3: But the utility says some areas may not have electricity restored until next week. I'm Ben Thomas.
1: Search teams have found the remains of American climber Mallory Geis, the last missing person of a 10-member international team killed in an avalanche on Pakistan's Broad Peak. This is AP News.
5: AP Sports, I'm Donna Water. Gavin Williams struck out 11 and Cleveland beat San Francisco 5-2 for its first home series victory in 7 weeks. The Braves beat the Chicago White Sox 2-0 Thursday to end a 3-game slide. Toronto beat Tampa Bay 5-1, the Cardinals 10, the Reds 9. Kansas City beat the Athletics 6-2, the Brewers 7, Mariners 4, the Yankees 6, Orioles 1. The Rangers beat the Nationals 2-0 and the Angels 18, the Astros 3. WNBA Commissioner Kathy Engelbert is denouncing people she says are trying to sow divisiveness as the league grapples with a debate over transgender athletes. Demonstrators showed up outside American Airlines Center Thursday, as they have at other venues ever since the Indiana Fever's Sophie Cunningham voiced

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1: WJER News Time in the Valley is 10:03. The 10 o'clock report being brought to you as a part of the Valley's best top and bottom of the hour news coverage. Coming up in 30 seconds, WJER News Director Jamie Hambaugh gets you up to date on what's happening in and around the Valley here on the Voice of the Valley.
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3: This is Jamie Hambaugh for WJER News. The hallways are full again at Buckeye Career Center and Tuscarawas Central Catholic as both schools welcome their full student bodies today following staggered starts this week. Tuscarawas Central Catholic junior-senior high schools welcoming sophomores through seniors today. Principal Jennifer Calvo says the school has used rolling start dates this week, beginning with 7th graders getting the building to themselves back on Wednesday.
4: Where they can get a real feel for how the schedule is, where their lockers are, how the day works, how things work in our building. Most of them are coming from our two small elementary schools, and so they're not used to switching classes 9 times a day, and it allows them to really settle in.
3: Meanwhile, Buckeye Career Center held what it calls orientation days throughout the week, with students attending one day alongside others from their home schools, or about 300 students each day. Marketing coordinator Cheyenne Carroll says that today is the first day all students are together.
5: Parking is always frustrating that first Friday when we have everyone, but I promise it levels itself out once we figure out what students are going out to work full time, who's coming in half a day from college classes. So bear with us. You know, we like to tell the students and the parents it will be busy those first few days that we have everyone, but it does level out and it's not as stressful once you get into that next week.
3: And Buckeye Career Centers had a record enrollment of about 1,300 new and returning high school students for the 2026-27 academic year as the school celebrates its 50th year. And in sports, the WJER sports team brings to you week one high school football coverage this evening. Dover is hosting Glen Oak on the radio and online tonight. You can also head to WJER.com for the video live stream of New Philadelphia and Louisville. 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The season actually started last night for some area high school football teams. Connaughton Valley beat Tuscarawas Central Catholic 46-12. Fairless topped Sandy Valley 44-6. In baseball, Gavin Williams struck out 11 over 5 2/3 innings. Jose Ramirez had an RBI single in the 3-run first, and the Guardians beat the Giants 5-2 Thursday in Cleveland to win their first series at home in 7 weeks. Manager Stephen Vogt says that was much needed.
6: Felt good to win a series. Obviously, it's been a little while, so just felt good to complete that game. Gavin was outstanding. Unbelievable. Couldn't have asked for anything more from him, and obviously the bullpen was really good as well, and really good timely hitting today. I thought we executed really well and really well played game.
3: And tonight, Joey Cantillo gets the start for Cleveland at Colorado. Here's the forecast. Sunny skies today with a high of 80. Tonight, clear skies with patchy fog after 4 a.m. and a low of 59. Saturday, showers likely and possibly a storm, mainly after 4 p.m., a high of 80. Sunday, a slight chance of showers and a high of 74. And that's a look at news for this hour. For WJER, I'm Jamie Hambaugh.

WJER on a Domino's Football Friday with Brian Adams, who wrapped up the U.S. portion of his 2026 tour last weekend with stops in Buffalo and Detroit. Run to you on the Voice of the Valley. Every Friday during this now current high school football season, it's Domino's Football Friday on WJER, brought to you by our longtime partners in high school football coverage, Domino's East Iron Avenue in Dover. Although, at least in my mind, we're not quite to lunchtime yet, just thinking about Domino's, making me hungry. Larry and his great team at Domino's will have piping hot pizzas ready for you for lunch before the game tonight, during the game, and after the game at Domino's East Iron Avenue in Dover. Throughout the course of the midday show today, we'll be telling you about our WJER high school football coverage, and again in 2026, partnering with Big Z Sports to bring you great live video streaming action as well. And really no better way to get you kind of in the mood for a high school football Friday, for a football weekend in general, than locking into some football type music with WJER, the sports voice of the valley.

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0: Teddy Swims with his big remake of the Journey classic, Don't Stop Believin', on WJER. Hey, it's Morgan in the midday. Thanks for locking in with us on what is shaping up on the weather side of the story to be a beautiful Friday on the next to last Friday in the month of August. Hey, the Bear's Den Steakhouse down in Cambridge offers delicious farm-to-table meals made from scratch with locally sourced ingredients. 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The Bear's Den, located just a couple of miles east of I-77 in Cambridge, their number to reserve a table, 740-432-5285. 740-432-5285 to make your reservation. And I've mentioned this to you before when specifically talking about the Bear's Den. A lot of times you will hear gals and guys on the radio telling you, boy, the food there is delicious. You should go there. Well, you should note that they, like I, am being paid to say things like that, and maybe they have never even walked in the door. 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But if you want to get out of town for just a little while, head down to the Bear's Den. 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

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With the Valley weather forecast ideal for Friday night, week one of the high school football season, sunshine, look for a high of 80. Game times tonight, expect clear skies. Kickoff time temperatures expected to be near 72. Right now in the valley, we've got sunshine and the temperature at 71 degrees at WJER, the voice of the valley, and your home, along with our great partners with Big Z Sports for the best coverage in high school football. 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

0: Vanessa Carlton, 1,000 miles on WJER, the voice of the Valley. So my daughter, like so many teachers in the Valley, she happens to be an elementary teacher in the New Philadelphia schools, spending the first day in class on Thursday with students. Some teachers started earlier than that. Some teachers are starting today. But we thought we would help her celebrate, my wife and I, by sending her some flowers. And we thought, how about going to Baker Florist? They've been serving our communities for over, get this, 100 years. Sometimes businesses start, they're lucky to be open in the same location for 5 years. The Bakers have been where they're at in terms of serving people in Dover for over 100 years. We went with Baker Florist, and they did a great job, sending her a floral arrangement with a beautiful Mylar balloon that said congratulations there in the time frame where we ordered it. So thanks to Daylene and her team for brightening my daughter's day over at South Elementary in New Philadelphia. And they can certainly do the same for you. You can go online to bakerflorist.com. 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

Alex Warren on WJER, the voice of the Valley, 100.9 FM and AM 1450 on a Domino's Football Friday. Speaking of football, my personal gratitude extended to the director of athletics at Conotton Valley High School, Mr. Ed Marsh, who stopped by our studios just about a half hour ago or so. The Rockets playing Thursday night football this week, knocked off the Central Catholic Saints. So Coach Derek O'Hara and the team 1-0 as you head to week two for Conotton Valley. I believe they will be doing battle with Zanesville Rosecrans in week two. And you have heard coaches say for years, what's the best part about being 1-0? The chance to be 2-0. So no doubt the Rockets fall into that category as well. Again, thanks to Mr. Marsh for stopping by and off the air, talking a little Conotton Valley Rockets with me this morning on WJER, the voice of the Valley, where it's 10:47 and one half with Prince.

forever, and that's a mighty long time. But I'm here to tell you, there's something else. The afterworld. A world of never-ending happiness. You can always see the sun. Day or night.

Prince off the Purple Rain soundtrack on WJER and Let's Go Crazy. Morgan in the Midday on WJER. 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

0: WJER, your news and information home in the Valley. Speaking of the news part of that, our 11 o'clock update is upcoming. News director Jamie Hambaugh will get you up to date on what's happening here in the Valley on WJER. That all gets underway at 11:04. Meanwhile, right at the top of the hour, the Associated Press tells you what's happening across the nation and across the world. It's all a part of the most up-to-date and in-depth information in the Valley on WJER, the voice of the Valley.
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1: AP News, I'm Marcela Sanchez. The U.S. and South Korean militaries were supposed to carry out 11 days of simulated North Korean attacks, but the exercise wrapped up early today.
2: Just before it began on Monday, President Donald Trump ordered the Pentagon to substantially reduce the exercise, saying he had a good relationship with North Korean leader Kim Jong-un, and South Korea had refused to support him over the war in Iran. The North says ending the annual drill 6 days early is not enough to persuade it to return to talks. The U.S. Pacific Command says the U.S. remains committed to the defense of the U.S. homeland and its allies in the region. I'm Donna Water.
1: Multiple sources tell the AP Justice Department investigators have sought to interview law enforcement officials about the FBI's 2022 search of Donald Trump's Mar-a-Lago estate. AP correspondent Ben Thomas has more.
3: That search led to Trump's indictment on charges of unlawfully retaining classified documents and obstructing FBI efforts to get them back. The requests are part of a Florida-based inquiry aiming to establish a conspiracy against the president, which Trump has long maintained. It's not clear when or if prosecutors might seek to bring charges, or for what. But investigating conduct that occurred in Florida might give the Justice Department the legal hook it needs to try to anchor a prosecution in the state. Ben Thomas, Washington.
1: President Trump is scheduled to travel to South Carolina today to make a last-minute appeal for Senator Darlene Graham, his chosen candidate to replace her brother, the late Senator Lindsey Graham. Voters will decide Tuesday whether Graham or Representative Ralph Norman will be the Republican nominee on the November ballot. U.S. stocks are rising. The bond market remains a bit steady. Yields are not moving as much as earlier in the week and are helping to keep financial markets relatively calm. This is AP News. The AP's Lisa Dwyer reports on a unique reenlistment bonus offered by a U.S. Army unit.
4: One U.S. Army unit is offering a reenlistment bonus of 4 extra days off, timed around the November release of the video game Grand Theft Auto 6.
5: Hope this bank likes some fireworks.
4: Commanders of the 9th Brigade Engineer Battalion at Fort Stewart, Georgia, specifically mentioned the game in a memo to soldiers explaining the reenlistment perk. A Fort Stewart spokesperson confirms that the bonus is real and says that 20 soldiers have accepted it so far. The November 19th release of Grand Theft Auto 6 is expected to be one of the biggest entertainment events of 2026. I'm Lisa Dwyer.
1: 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I'm Marcela Sanchez, AP News.
6: 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Coming up in 30 seconds, WJER News Director Jamie Hambaugh gets you up to date on what's happening here in the Valley from the Voice of the Valley.
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8: This is Jamie Hambaugh for WJER News. The 12 recent cases of measles in Tuscarawas County are part of a wider outbreak that started in mid-July. Tuscarawas County Health Department spokesperson Jennifer Demuth says the local infected individuals are recovering at home.
9: In Tuscarawas County, we know that we have 12 confirmed cases of measles. It range in age from 1 to age 40, and 100% were unvaccinated.
8: Now, she says those cases and more than 80 statewide have been traced to exposure events in Sugar Creek and Bloomfield on July 17th and 18th. Demuth says more recently confirmed cases are second-generation infections. That means those individuals were not at the events in mid-July, but were in contact with people who were. A shelter-in-place order affecting just 4 homes in Tuscarawas County for a natural gas leak was lifted after a few hours midday Thursday. That leak was discovered shortly before 11 at a well near the 2000 block of Scenic View Road Southwest. The order was issued around 11:40 for homes within a half mile of the well. Residents were told to stay inside, turn off the air conditioning, and close their windows and avoid smoking. EMA Director Jennifer James says that the York Township Department responded and the gas company made repairs. The order was lifted before 3 p.m.
10: When I spoke with the responsible party, they said that the state representative with ODNR had given them the all clear that the fix that they used would work for the time being.
8: And James said that some people mistakenly thought that the order was more widespread after the alert appeared on television. No injuries were reported. Officials have not said what caused the leak or when it began. So in sports, the Cleveland Guardians beat the San Francisco Giants 5-2 Thursday for their first home series victory in 7 weeks. The Guardians are now in Denver for a weekend series with the Rockies. In the NBA, James Harden has agreed to a 3-year, $97 million contract to remain with the Cleveland Cavaliers. The Bills and Browns held a joint practice Thursday in Berea in advance of their exhibition game Saturday. Browns coach Todd Monken was encouraged by the offense.
11: The one thing I would say, maybe it was just me, it didn't look like we were out of place. It looked like we belonged. That's all we wanted to see, right? Do we belong? I mean, because our first 11 give us a chance to move the ball and score. And I felt that way today.
8: And tonight on WJER, it's week one high school football action. Dover is hosting Glen Oak on the radio and online this evening. Now you can also head to WJER.com for the video live stream of New Philadelphia at Louisville. Our coverage begins with Big Z Sports Show here on the radio. That starts at 5:10 p.m. and those games kick off at 7 this evening. Here's the forecast. Sunny skies today, a high of 80. Tonight, clear skies with patchy fog after 4 a.m. and a low of 59. Saturday, showers become likely and possibly a storm, mainly after 4 p.m. with a high of 80. Sunday, still a slight chance of showers and a high of 74. And that's a look at news for this hour. For WJER, I'm Jamie.

Steve Winwood with backing vocals from Chaka Khan, Higher Love, on WJER. Hey, don't forget our coverage of the high school football season kicks off tonight with both New Philadelphia and Dover football, presented all season long by Altman Health Systems. Here on the radio and online tonight, the Dover Crimson Tornadoes begin their second campaign under head coach Matt Reese by welcoming in Canton Glen Oak. And many people know this, some people don't, but Glen Oak, led by a new first-year head coach that Dover fans may have heard of, his name, Matt Dennison. Bill Hammerstrom and Travis McClellan with the call of that game, 6:15, with the pregame show, kickoff time set for 7 o'clock. Meanwhile, with the New Philadelphia Quakers, Coach Dennison's former team, they're on a live video stream tonight as the Black and Red begin the season on the road, taking on Louisville in Leopard Country. Yours truly and Josh Jarvis bring you the call of that matchup tonight. Again, the video stream, 6:15 with the pregame show. Kickoff time set for 7 o'clock. Quaker and Dover football all season long, presented by Altman Health Systems. Here's Justin Bieber featuring Chance the Rapper on The Voice of the Valley.

0: 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I'm really looking forward. They got a lot of great things happening at the PAC, but I'm really looking forward to the month of November. 70s Super Bands Kansas and Three Dog Night will be there in two separate shows, and one of the young stars of country music, Ashley McBride, sandwiched in between those two bands, and much, much more. 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

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Sunshine continuing for today. Look for a high of 80. Kickoff time forecast for tonight, partly sunny game time temperatures at 73. Right now in the valley, we've got sunshine and 73. 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Here's Duran Duran on the Voice of the Valley.

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0: One of my favorite videos from the last 7 years, Bruno Mars, Anderson .Paak and Company in a recording studio. Now, I preface this with, if you like Bruno Mars, you'll love the video. 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The song, Leave the Door Open, on the Voice of the Valley, WJER. 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

0: from Sylvester Stallone's wildly popular Rocky movie series. It is Survivor and Eye of the Tiger on WJER, the voice of the Valley. We've been telling you about high school football play-by-play coverage tonight. 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

0: AP News, I'm Julie Walker. President Trump announcing a plan to try to help lower beef prices. In a social media post today, the president says his administration will allow more beef to be imported into the U.S. without triggering a higher tariff rate that would otherwise go into effect. Trump says he had commitments that the beef would be sold at 25% below current market rates, but he did not say who the deal was with or what countries the beef will be imported from. Meanwhile, Donna Water has the latest on the U.S.-Canada trade deal.
1: The premier of Canada's Manitoba province, Wab Kanew, is urging Canada to keep fighting rather than rush to make concessions in trade talks with the United States. And he's telling Canadians not to buy U.S. alcohol if a trade deal results in it being put back on Canadian store shelves.
2: We don't like Donald Trump's approach to trade or his way of treating Canada. You know, very wise people have said you can't get a good deal with a bad person. And I think that rule applies here.
1: Audio courtesy of CTV. Kanew says President Donald Trump is erratic, irresponsible, and not to be trusted. Canadian Prime Minister Mark Carney is trying to secure a deal with the U.S. that would avert threatened 50% U.S. tariffs. Canada's federal minister responsible for Canada-U.S. trade says his country and the U.S. are close to finalizing an agreement. I'm Donna Water.
0: A small plane chartered by the U.S. Army Corps of Engineers crashes in western Alaska, killing all eight people aboard. It happened yesterday near Cape Newenham Long Range Radar Site Airport, about 450 miles west of Anchorage. The NTSB is investigating. This is AP News. U.S. stocks are rising and trimming their losses from what's been a shaky week. The bond market remains jumpy today, but yields are not moving as much as earlier in the week and are helping keep financial markets relatively calm. The S&P rose 0.3% and was on track for just its second gain in the 6 days since settling in at its all-time high. The Dow added 250 points and the Nasdaq gained 0.3%. The number of people receiving SNAP food aid has fallen more than 13% in a year as changes to the biggest U.S. food aid program start to kick in. The loss of help is making it hard for some families to figure out what to do. Advocates say several factors are driving the decline. More people are required to work to receive the aid now, and that change has come with more reporting requirements. More stories at APNews.com. I'm Julie Walker.
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4: And on the way here from WJER News, Gas Week prompts a brief shelter-in-place order in York Township Thursday. No injuries reported. Local motorcycle groups rally for a fallen member. And the new high school football season is upon us. Welcome now to the WJER Noon Report for Friday, August 21st. Right now at 12:04, we have 75 degrees and sunny skies on Jamie Hambaugh. At First with weather, we do have more sunshine in the forecast for the afternoon with temperatures up around 80. Also clear skies tonight then for those football games. But then we could see more showers and storms for the weekend. And that forecast is coming up. So on to the news here this hour. Tuscarawas County emergency officials say that no one was injured after a shelter-in-place order was issued Thursday for four homes following a natural gas leak at a well. Now, that leak was discovered shortly before 11 Thursday morning near the 2000 block of Scenic View Road Southwest in York Township. Residents within a half mile of that well were told to remain indoors, shut off their air conditioning, close their windows, and avoid smoking. EMA Director Jennifer James says that the order was lifted then by the or rather was issued by the York Township Fire Chief, and alerts were relayed through the sheriff's office. Now, she says that some residents mistakenly thought the order was more widespread after seeing the alert on television.
5: All we did, within a few minutes, we got a couple phone calls back to back. So at that point, we just called, got the correct information from dispatch, and then we just put it on our social media.
4: Now, the York Township Fire Department responded, and the gas company made repairs. The order was lifted before 3 p.m. Officials have not said what caused the leak or when it actually began. A measles outbreak that started at livestock auctions in Sugar Creek and Bloomfield has grown to over 80 cases. Health officials said that people at events at Smoky Lane Stables in Sugar Creek and Bloomfield Livestock Auction on July 17th and 18th were exposed to measles by two individuals from Ashtabula County who hadn't yet showed symptoms. Tuscarawas County Health Department spokesperson Jennifer Demuth says cases have been accumulating since then.
6: We do know that there are more than 80 measles cases in the state of Ohio linked to this outbreak, and those cases are all either direct exposures from the events or second-generation cases.
4: Now, Tuscarawas County has had 12 cases since those events. All involve unvaccinated individuals between the ages of 1 and 40 years old.
6: All of the cases are recovering at home, and our professionals from the Tuscarawas County Health Department have been contacting them regularly to check on their condition and monitor for additional needs, and also continuing to contact trace to help prevent the further spread of measles.
4: Now, Demuth says that the MMR vaccine is the best prevention against measles with a 97% effectiveness rate. She recommends people check with their health care provider to make sure that their vaccinations are up to date. In South Columbus, first responders rescued a child from rushing floodwaters Thursday afternoon. Angela Ann of ONN affiliate WBNS-TV reports.
7: Rescuers pulled a 12-year-old boy out of flooded waters. Rescuers had to use ropes to try to reach that boy. Columbus Fire says the boy went into that water just before 2:30. They say that boy was riding his bicycle, trying to cross a bridge, and then got swept into the water. He's now at Nationwide Children's Hospital, and his condition is described as stable.
4: A local motorcycle group known for helping others is now rallying for one of its own. Ohio Gorillas member Donnie Bones Bauman died in a motorcycle crash in Stark County last month, and he was 36. The club's hosting a hog roast benefit to help his family with final expenses, and it starts at noon on Saturday at Vaughn's Pub and Grill in Bolivar. Now, club member Tad Cox says that Donnie really stood out.
8: Oh, Bones, he was a charismatic individual. That guy was hands down, it light up any room he came into. And if you didn't know Donnie, trust me, by the end of the time you've met, you're going to know Donnie. Bones was a just a charismatic individual.
4: Now, another club member, New Philadelphia Service Director Ron McAveer, says that Saturday's benefit, actually it falls on the day Donnie and his fiance were supposed to be married.
9: But we thought we'd stay with that day because we was always going to get together and celebrate the uniting of those two. So we thought it'd be fitting to have it on that date, and she was fine with it. And we never have closure with that, but I think it'll just help to all get together as brothers and sisters again and just meet there and share a meal together and have it with family and friends and just the whole community.
4: Now, club president Jason Mathis says Vaughn's also has special meaning for the couple.
10: We met her the first time with Donnie at Vaughn's, she told me it really meant a lot. That it's the day was supposed to get married, and that was their first date when he brought her around to us. And it was like they was together forever. I didn't know that was their first date.
4: Saturday's hog roast benefit for Donnie Bauman will feature live music, live and silent auctions, raffles, and more. Carryout meals will also be available. Today has been the first full day of school at Buckeye Career Center, with all students attending together for the first time this week. Now, the school held orientation days Monday through Thursday with about 300 students from the partner schools attending each day. Now, marketing coordinator Cheyenne Carroll says today marks the first day the entire student body is together.
11: Yeah, it's busy, to say the least. Lunch is always interesting. We have three lunch periods, so usually we've got to be creative about where we put everyone. But we have a lot of students who will go out to work full-time who are seniors, so they might be with us for a couple of days at the beginning of the school year. And once they leave to go out to work, it clears out just a little bit.
12: Now, at Tuscarawas Central Catholic Junior Senior High School, students have also had a staggered start this week based on grade level. And Principal Jennifer Calvo says that today is the first day for sophomores through seniors.
13: And we're back at it all together. And I think, you know, it's going to be a wonderful year. I can't wait to have the kids back in the building. Having, you know, the students make the building. It's, you know, I see them in and out for sports practices throughout the summer, but full hallways are the best part.
12: And Buckeye Career Center has had a record enrollment of about 1,300 new and returning high school students this school year as the school celebrates its 50th year. Vice President J.D. Vance is returning to his hometown today to campaign for Republican candidates at a steel plant where his grandfather worked. He'll be speaking at the Cleveland Cliffs Middletown Works facility, highlighting his Rust Belt roots. Vance aims to boost GOP candidates ahead of the November midterm elections and promote the Trump administration's economic policies. He's being joined by U.S. Energy Secretary Chris Wright. And let's get to that forecast now. We have sunny skies out there today. Afternoon highs around 80. Later tonight, still clear out there with patchy fog after 4 a.m. and a low of 59. Now for the weekend, Saturday, showers likely and possibly a storm, mainly after 4 p.m. There's a chance of all of that earlier, though. A high, once again, 80 for Saturday. Later Saturday night, showers and storms likely with a low of 59. And for your Sunday, there's a slight chance of showers, a high of 74 Sunday. We have a few clouds out there right now, 12-12. We have 75 degrees. And you're listening to the Noon Reports. Up next, we have sports for you. More about week one action in high school football and what to expect from WJER and Big Z Sports coverage tonight. The Guardians, they were finally able to win a series at home before heading to Colorado. Now the Cavs and James Harden are sticking together. The Browns and Bills practice together before Saturday's exhibition. So we have all that and more. Bill Hammerstrom is in with today's report, and we'll be hearing from him next.
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15: 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I'm Bill Hammerstrom. 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The other games that we're covering, Green at Indian Valley, Canton South at Garraway, Harrison Central at Claymont, Ridgewood at Fort Fry. 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High school football season actually started yesterday locally with a couple of blowouts. Connaughton Valley beat Tuscarawas Central Catholic 46-12. Garrett Ryder was our player of the game with two receiving touchdowns totaling more than 100 yards and a 68-yard punt return for a touchdown. Fairless top Sandy Valley 44-6. Quarterback Mike Ritterbeck threw three touchdown passes and ran for two more. Want some more high school sports scores coming up a little bit later on. How about first Major League Baseball here on WJER yesterday? The Guardians beat the Giants 5-2. It gave Cleveland its first series win in seven tries this month. That put manager Stephen Vogt in a good mood.
16: It felt good to win a series. Obviously, it's been a little while. So just felt good to complete that game. Gavin was outstanding. Unbelievable. Couldn't have asked for anything more from him. And obviously, the bullpen was really good as well. And really good timely hitting today. I thought we executed really well and really well played game.
15: Cleveland got off to a fast start, scoring three runs in the first inning with RBI hits from Jose Ramirez and Patrick Bailey and a sacrifice fly from Nathaniel Lowe. They added RBI hits from Stephen Kwan in the sixth and Brian Rocchio in the eighth to extend the lead. Cleveland did not have an extra base hit and instead relied on putting the bat on the ball with runners on base.
16: It was huge. I think, you know, Fink even talked before the game, you know, it's going to be a good day if we can get a few jam shot singles, because Roop really does a nice job of crisscrossing, and felt like we got a lot of those early. And but we executed, runner on third, less than two. We were 3-for-3 and getting the run in. When we do that, we win games.
15: Gavin Williams picked up his 12th win, striking out 11 in 5-plus innings. Cade Smith got the save. Williams now has 201 strikeouts, second most in the majors.
16: Yeah, I mean, especially these last couple months, right? I mean, he's been going out just dominating. And, you know, we talked pregame about the one-off the last time out, and he came right back out. And, you know, a couple walks. But, you know, at the same time, he attacked, got the punch-outs, and 200 on August 20th is pretty impressive. So congratulations again.
15: Cleveland plays late tonight and Saturday night against the Rockies in Colorado. Then on Sunday at 3, you can listen Saturday and Sunday here on WJER. In the NFL, Browns coach Todd Monken was certainly excited about practicing with the Bills yesterday.
17: God, was that a lot of fun. Holy shit. Was that fun to compete against someone else? Their guys, our guys, got a lot of respect for the Bills. And it got a little edgy, but not over the top. And that's exactly what you're looking for. Guys want to compete, right? Got a lot of pride in the way they perform. And I thought our guys, I can only speak to one side, obviously the field I was on, but it was awesome.
15: He said quarterbacks Deshaun Watson and Shedeur Sanders were okay.
17: It was fine. Do you like to turn it over in the red zone? No. Do you like to miss an open touchdown? No. But again, we got a lot of good work going against someone different, different looks, right? So that was really good. I'll have to look at the film. The one thing I would say, maybe it was just me, it didn't look like we were out of place. It looked like we belonged. That's all we wanted to see, right? Do we belong? I mean, does our first 11 give us a chance to move the ball and score? And I felt that way today.
15: If Sanders is going to impress in Saturday's preseason game against Buffalo, he'll have to do it without any veteran starters. Monken said those guys are not likely to play after he liked what he saw in yesterday's joint practice. He says young players will join Sanders on Saturday. Meanwhile, edge rusher Alex Wright was carted off the field with a left leg injury. Monken did not have an update yesterday. Defensive tackle Mike Hall Jr. was back on the field after a three-week absence and played some defensive end. Running back Quinshon Judkins didn't play yesterday. Monken

0: NBA MVP, who joined the Cavs last season in a trade deadline deal with the Clippers. Back to Major League Baseball, the Reds lost to the Cardinals 10-9 in a wild game that saw St. Louis score six unearned runs. The Cardinals trailed 5-4 but scored six runs in the ninth, all with two outs. The Reds could have ended it, but with St. Louis down to its last strike, Red center fielder Dane Myers dropped a fly ball, allowing two runs to score. It was 10-5 before the Reds could recover. Even then, Cincinnati scored four runs in the bottom of the ninth and had the bases loaded when the Cardinals got the final out of the game. Manager Terry Francona said dropping a fly ball is a brutal way to lose a game.
1: TJ looked like he was fighting the sun, and I was kind of glad that Myers called him off. He just didn't look it into his glove, and it just glanced off.
2: From your vantage point, is that a center fielder's ball most of the time there?
1: Well, because TJ's fighting the sun, I was glad he called him off. Yeah. TJ, the real estate was there. You could tell he was fighting it a little bit.
0: Cincinnati lost despite a grand slam by Matt McClain. Elsewhere, the Braves beat the White Sox 2-0. Braves starter Grant Holmes had a no-hitter going into the seventh inning before giving up a single. Chicago's only hit in that game. Cleveland is within 4.5 games of the AL Central leading White Sox and within one game of the last wildcard spot in the American League. Let's wrap it up with some high school scores from yesterday. Soccer, Dover's boys beat Steubenville 4-0 at Crater Stadium. The girls' team followed that with a 0-0 tie against the Big Red. New Philadelphia's girls lost to Worcester 2-1. In volleyball, Garaway lost to Smithville in an exciting 5-set matchup. Quinn Schwartz recorded 23 kills for the Pirates. New Philadelphia lost to West Branch 3-1 that included a long 32-30 final set. They usually played a 25, but you have to win by two. In boys golf, Claymont topped TCC 162-186, led by senior Owen Lindsley's 1-over-37. One more reminder, high school football tonight. It's a Domino's Football Friday. Listen to the Dover Crimson Tornadoes host Glen Oak in their season opener at Crater Stadium. That's on the radio, then online at WJER.com and on the Big Z Sports YouTube channel. We'll have video live stream of New Philadelphia's opening matchup against Louisville on the road. Our coverage starts tonight, 5:15, with the Big Z Sports Show. With your Windy Sports Report, I'm Bill Hammerstrom on your sports voice of the Valley.
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6: I'm Damian Troisi, and this is Markets in a Minute. Stocks rose in morning trading on Wall Street Friday. The S&P 500 index rose 0.4%, the Dow rose 0.6%, and the Nasdaq Composite rose 0.2%. Every major index is on track to notch a weekly loss after several shaky days. Bond yields held relatively steady in the Treasury market. That helped keep financial markets calm. Oil prices rose. Ross Stores gained ground and helped lead the market higher. It reported stronger profit and revenue for the latest quarter than analysts expected. Stocks rose throughout much of Europe and Asia. Damian Troisi, New York.
7: The premier of Canada's Manitoba province, Wapkinew, is urging Canada to keep fighting rather than rush to make concessions in trade talks with the United States. And he's telling Canadians not to buy U.S. alcohol if a trade deal results in it being put back on Canadian store shelves.
8: We don't like Donald Trump's approach to trade or his way of treating Canada. You know, very wise people have said you can't get a good deal with a bad person. And I think that rule applies here.
7: Audio courtesy of CT.

0: EV. Canoe says President Donald Trump is erratic, irresponsible, and not to be trusted. Canadian Prime Minister Mark Carney is trying to secure a deal with the U.S. that would avert threatened 50% U.S. tariffs. Canada's federal minister responsible for Canada-U.S. trade says his country and the U.S. are close to finalizing an agreement. I'm Donna Warder.
1: It's time now for the obituary report on WJER.
2: And we're the following obituaries to announce. Deanna Sweeney, age 70, of New Philadelphia, died Monday, and graveside services were this morning at Dover Burial Park. And the Lynhurt Guy Funeral Home is handling the arrangements for Deanna Sweeney, age 70, of New Philadelphia. Jim McRae, age 68, of Denison, died Tuesday, and private services will take place. The Lynhurt Guy Funeral Home is handling the arrangements for Jim McRae, age 68, of Denison.
1: This has been the obituary report on WJER. 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The obituaries are also presented Saturdays at 9:30 and noon and Sundays at 8:30 and noon on WJER.
2: And now on to that entertainment update from the AP.
3: Prince Harry and six others, including Elton John, have been ordered to pay £9.5 million, or $13 million, to the publisher of Britain's Daily Mail. This follows their failed invasion of privacy case. Justice Matthew Nicklin announced the payment is due by August 28th. The payment is at the upper end of expectations. The group lost a High Court case in London last month, which alleged illegal phone hacking. The publisher denied the claims, and the court found a lack of evidence. The judgment comes as Harry and his family plan to move back to the UK. Harry's legal battles have strained his relationships with his family and the media.
4: Employers are increasingly using technology to monitor the whereabouts, productivity, and communications of workers. Digital tools can track locations, collect data on how long it takes to perform a task, and access smartphone and laptop cameras. The trend is raising concern about how much privacy employees have given up, especially with more people working from home. Some employers use these tools transparently, but others do not. In some states, laws require employers to notify workers if they're being monitored. Experts recommend learning the types of data your organization collects. They also advise not using work devices for personal matters to protect your privacy. I'm Lisa Dwyer.
2: And right now it's 12:26. We have 75 degrees and sunny skies. This is the Noon Reports and revisiting some top stories this hour. There was that shelter-in-place order affecting just four homes in Tuscarawas County, and that was for a natural gas leak. It was lifted after a few hours midday Thursday. That leak was discovered shortly before 11 at a well near the 2000 block of Scenic View Road Southwest. Now, the order was issued around 11:40 then for homes within a half mile of the well. Residents were told to stay inside, turn off their air conditioning, close their windows, and avoid smoking. EMA Director Jennifer James says that the York Township Fire Department responded. The gas company made repairs. The order was lifted before 3 p.m. then.
5: When I spoke with the responsible party, they said that the state representative with ODNR had given them the all clear that the fix that they used would work for the time being.
2: James says that some people mistakenly thought that the order was more widespread after the alert appeared on TV. No injuries were reported. Officials have not said what caused the leak or when it began. In central Ohio, Interstate 70 remains closed in both directions near Buckeye Lake in Licking County. And Marcia Augustin of ONN affiliate WBNS-TV in Columbus has more with comments from ODOT Press Secretary Matt Bruning.
6: I-70, it's completely underwater. The Licking County Sheriff's Office says deputies responded to more than half a dozen water rescues in this area Thursday. ODOT says the interstate will remain closed until crews can inspect the roadway and determine it is safe.
7: The National Weather Service is telling us this is all happening a little faster than they initially forecast, but that the forecast height remains on track. So that is a relief for us that we at least have an idea of where this river is going to go, but very concerning, obviously, to shut down a major interstate. This would only be the third time in a decade.
2: Well, let's get to the weather once again. Sunny skies out there this afternoon with a high of 80. Tonight, clear skies for football. patchy fog, but that's not until after 4 a.m. with a low of 59. Saturday, showers likely and possibly a storm, mainly after 4 p.m. with a high of 80. And Sunday, just a slight chance of showers with a high of 74. It's sunny and 75 right now, 1229. And that's going to wrap up the noon report. The Classic Canteen is up next. For the entire WJER News Department, I'm Jamie Hambaugh.
8: I'm Marcela Sanchez with an AP News Minute. President Trump is warning of an economic D-Day against Iran. With few details, Trump announced that the U.S. would impose an unprecedented level of economic warfare and isolation on Iran, aiming to force its leadership to end its nuclear program and fully reopen the Strait of Hormuz. The U.S. and South Korean militaries were supposed to carry out 11 days of simulated North Korean attacks, but the exercise wrapped up early on Friday.
0: Just before it began on Monday, President Donald Trump ordered the Pentagon to substantially reduce the exercise, saying he had a good relationship with North Korean leader Kim Jong-un, and South Korea had refused to support him over the war in Iran. The North says ending the annual drill 6 days early is not enough to persuade it to return to talks. The U.S. Pacific Command says the U.S. remains committed to the defense of the U.S. homeland and its allies in the region. I'm Donna Water.
8: And I'm Marcela Sanchez.
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Paul McCartney and Wings kicking off the classic Canteen. 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

0: Robert Parker going barefoot on the classic canteen from WJER. It is a Domino's Football Friday. I'm Morgan in the midday. I'll be with you for Quaker football tonight as Mike Johnson's sixth edition of a new Philadelphia football team hits the road to begin the new campaign. They're in Louisville. It's not Louisville. I know that's how they say it in Kentucky. It's spelled the same way in Stark County, but they say Louisville. The Quakers at the Leopards tonight. Josh Jarvis and I bring you that matchup. We'll introduce a new sideline reporter tonight and much, much more. It's a live video stream that you can find with a link on WJER.com and on the Big Z YouTube page as well. The Quakers at Louisville tonight. Meanwhile, Dover beginning the new campaign at home at, boy, what a great sight for high school football, Crater Stadium. Matt Reese and company square off with Glen Oak. Our sports director, Bill Hammerstrom, along with color analyst Travis McClellan, bring you that game coming up tonight. It also kicks off at 7 o'clock. That's here on 1450 and 100.9 FM WJER. The sports voice of the Valley on a Domino's Football Friday. 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

0: There they are, Jim Morrison and the Doors. And boy, one of the most accurately titled songs, also true to real life. People Are Strange on the Classic Canteen. By the way, if you've ever spent any time in a radio station, I'm not talking about the listeners, great people like you. I'm talking about the people that work in radio. People Are Strange. That's a moniker, if you can call that phrase a moniker. Certainly applies to some of the people in the industry. One of my bosses, a few moons ago, I wouldn't go as far as to say many moons ago when I worked part-time at a nice station down in Columbus. We were having, I guess you would call it a staff meeting, and Daryl said, "You know what's wrong with you guys?" And we all kind of looked at him like, "Huh, Daryl?" And somebody finally raised their hand to break the nervous silence. We thought we were all about to get fired or laid off or both. And said, "What, boss?" He said, "Every one of you is strange." And there was a, you know, kind of a disgusted mumble in the room. And I think either the morning guy or the afternoon guy, who were big shots and wouldn't get fired under any circumstances, said, "What are you talking about?" And he said, "You guys get paid to sit in a small room and talk to yourselves every day, Monday through Friday, sometimes on Saturday, for 4 or 5 hours at a time." He goes, "That's pretty weird." We all kind of thought about it, did like one of those thinker's poses, the chin on your fist, and thought, you know what, we are a bunch of strangos. WJER is the voice of the valley, with Eric Burden and the Animals.
1: 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The smell of gun grease and their bayonets, they shine.

0: taking a little midday trip on a Friday with the animals at Sky Pilot on the Voice of the Valley, WJER. I'm Bill Morgan. Thanks for being a part of our Domino's Football Friday. And don't forget a huge Friday of high school football with WJER and Big Z Sports. Everything getting underway at 5:10 this afternoon with the Big Z Sports Show as Chris Kale, Adam Soweski, and longtime area high school football guru Roger Metzger get you ready to go for kickoffs and the 2026 season tonight. And then don't forget, with WJER and the Big Z YouTube channel, a ton of game coverage tonight. My oh my, where do we begin? On 99.9 with a live video stream as well, the Indian Valley Braves, the first team in Tee County to win a state championship a couple of years ago, they take on Mighty Green from up there on the border of Stark and Summit counties down in Janaden. And also with Big Z YouTube video streams tonight, Garraway hosting Canton South up on the hill in Sugar Creek, and Harrison Central hits the road to do battle with Claymont. Meanwhile, here on WJER, AM and FM Dover beginning the season at home as they also begin year number two under the guidance of head coach Matt Reese. Glen Oak invading Crater Stadium for a 7 o'clock kickoff, and New Philadelphia beginning the season on the road. That'll be a live video stream tonight on WJER.com and the Big Z YouTube channel as well. Josh Jarvis and I bring you that Quaker contest and all New Philadelphia games every Domino's Football Friday. 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
8: AP News, I'm Julie Walker. Cleanup efforts and damage assessment underway in Delaware's capital and on Long Island, New York, after tornadoes touched down yesterday. Storms battered the Northeast with strong winds and heavy rains. In New Jersey and New York, dozens of people were stuck in their cars during flash flooding. Two U.S. Army Corps of Engineer workers among eight killed in a small plane crash in Alaska. Donna Warder reports.
9: A small plane chartered by the U.S. Army Corps of Engineers crashed in western Alaska Thursday afternoon near its destination, a remote private military site. All eight people on board were killed. The National Transportation Safety Board's Alaska Region Chief says on the plane were two pilots and six passengers, and that the Cessna 441 had taken off from Anchorage. Foggy weather had been reported. U.S. Senator Lisa Murkowski of Alaska says the flight was operated by an Anchorage-based airplane charter company called Security Aviation. I'm Donna Water.
8: A federal judge ruling the former CEO of Abercrombie & Fitch, Michael Jeffries, is mentally competent to stand trial as he faces sex trafficking charges after being hospitalized for months for dementia and Alzheimer's symptoms. And a federal appeals court temporarily halting a court order that would have granted thousands of athletes who left college after last season an extra year of eligibility. The lawsuit was filed by players who graduated high school in 2022. Prince Harry and six others, including Elton John, must pay an initial $13 million to the publisher of Britain's Daily Mail newspaper following their failed invasion of privacy case. This is AP News.
10: I'm Damian Troisi, and this is Markets in a Minute. Stocks rose in morning trading on Wall Street Friday. The S&P 500 index rose 0.4%, the Dow rose 0.6%, and the Nasdaq Composite rose 0.2%. Every major index is on track to notch a weekly loss after several shaky days. Bond yields held relatively steady in the Treasury market. That helped keep financial markets calm. Oil prices rose. Ross Stores gained ground and helped lead the market higher. It reported stronger profit and revenue for the latest quarter than analysts expected. Stocks rose throughout much of Europe and Asia.
8: A Texas court slashing a $50 million judgment against InfoWars founder Alex Jones to $1.5 million over falsely calling the 2012 Newtown school shooting a hoax. The ruling does not affect a $1.4 billion judgment against Jones in Connecticut. I'm Julie Walker, AP News.
0: WJER News Time in the Valley is 103. The 1 o'clock report, a part of the Valley's best top and bottom of the hour news coverage. Coming up in 30 seconds, WJER's Jamie Hambaugh gets you up to date on what's happening here in the Valley.
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12: This is Jamie Hambaugh for WJER News. The hallways are full again at Buckeye Career Center and Tuscarawas Central Catholic as both schools welcome their full student bodies today following staggered starts this week. Tuscarawas Central Catholic Junior Senior High School is welcoming sophomores through seniors today. Principal Jennifer Calvo says the school has used rolling start dates this week, beginning with 7th graders getting the building to themselves back on Wednesday.
13: Where they can get a real feel for how the schedule is, where their lockers are, how the day works, how things work in our building. Most of them are coming from our two small elementary schools, and so they're not used to switching classes 9 times a day, and it allows them to really settle in.
12: Meanwhile, Buckeye Career Center held what it calls orientation days throughout the week, with students attending one day alongside others from their home schools, or about 300 students each day. Marketing coordinator Cheyenne Carroll says that today is the first day all students are together.
14: Parking is always frustrating that first Friday when we have everyone, but I promise it levels itself out once we figure out what students are going out to work full time, who's coming in half a day from college classes. So bear with us. You know, we like to tell the students and the parents it will be busy those first few days that we have everyone, but it does level out and it's not as stressful once you get into that next week.
12: The Buckeye Career Center has had a record enrollment of about 1,300 new and returning high school students for the 2026-27 academic year as the school celebrates its 50th year. And in sports, the WJER sports team brings to you week one high school football coverage this evening. Dover is hosting Glen Oak on the radio and online tonight. You can also head to WJER.com for the video live stream of New Philadelphia and Louisville. 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The season actually started last night for some area high school football teams. Connaughton Valley beat Tuscarawas Central Catholic 46-12. Fairless topped Sandy Valley 44-6. In baseball, Gavin Williams struck out 11 over 5 2/3 innings. Jose Ramirez had an RBI single in the 3-run first, and the Guardians beat the Giants 5-2 Thursday in Cleveland to win their first series at home in 7 weeks. Manager Stephen Vogt says that was much needed.
15: Felt good. Felt good to win a series. Obviously, it's been a little while, so just felt good to complete that game. Gavin was outstanding. Unbelievable. Couldn't have asked for anything more from him, and obviously the bullpen was really good as well, and really good timely hitting today. I thought we executed really well and really well played game.
12: And tonight, Joey Cantillo gets the start for Cleveland at Colorado. Here's the forecast. Sunny skies today with a high of 80. Tonight, clear skies with patchy fog after 4 a.m. and a low of 59. Saturday, showers likely and possibly a storm, mainly after 4 p.m., a high of 80. Sunday, a slight chance of showers and a high of 74. And that's a look at news for this hour. For WJER, I'm Jamie Hambaugh.
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John, Paul, George, and Ringo, of course, the Beatles, We Can Work It Out, beginning our number two of the Classic Canteen on WJER. Back into, I guess it was a period, the late 60s, early 70s, there were a number of successful, what they ended up calling blaxploitation films in the industry. Isaac Hayes was in some of those. Former Browns great running back Jim Brown was in some of those, and many, many others. And there was great music that came out of some of those films, and this song is one of them from Curtis Mayfield. It's Superfly on the Canteen.

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0: 20th and 21st. And should they win tonight in Colorado? And here's me examining and explaining to you Colorado's baseball abilities. They stunk. So if the Guards can get two victories in a row, it should be tonight. Arguably one of Colorado's very best players, Hunter Goodman, he's on the disabled list with a shoulder injury. So the Guards should be able to make it two in a row tonight. Again, they haven't done that. It's almost unbelievable since July 20th and 21st. We'll keep you updated on the score of the Guards and the Rockies from Colorado during our high school football coverage tonight on the Sports Voice of the Valley. 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

The Dell Vikings, our number two of the Classic Canteen from WJER, coming up before 2 o'clock. Your chance to win lunch for two at Wendy's. 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

0: in the scene. William Devon, one hit wonder on the classic Canteen from WJER, the voice of the Valley. It is a Domino's Football Friday, reminding you about the area's very best coverage of high school football getting underway tonight. And when you're looking for some pizza to get your Friday night football style going, remember Domino's, East Iron Avenue in Dover. Larry Russell and his team, not only within the last couple of years, but for decades and decades, they've been doing a fantastic job at that Domino's location, East Iron Avenue in Dover. Domino's Pizza, a proud sponsor of our Domino's Football Friday on the Voice of the Valley.
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0: One of the iconic songs of the rock and roll era, Don McLean and American Pie on WJER. 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Partly sunny skies for the remainder of the afternoon, a high near 80. For kickoff times tonight, a mix of sun and clouds will linger. Game time temperatures near 73. 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If you haven't won anything from WJER in the past 30 days, the number to call 330-364-WJER. Here are your clues for today. It was the year that Don McLean had a big hit with American Pie. In that same year, America's number one television show was CBS's All in the Family, and the Vice President of the United States was Spiro Agnew. What year was it? If you know, call us on the contest line right now. Again, the number 330-364-WJER, 330-364-WJER.
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4: 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Michael McDonald, Christopher Cross, Toto, Ambrosia is the tip of the cruise ship. 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

0: WJER's Classic Canteen for a Friday, and we congratulate our final winner for the week in the Wendy's. What year was it? The year we were looking for was 1971, and Mr. Dave Hansen from Denison had the right year, and for knowing that right year, Dave gets lunch for two from any of the Tuscarawas County Wendy's locations. Wendy's, where their recipe is quality. Coming up on WJER, the voice of the valley, musically, we'll wrap the canteen up for the week and get you ready to go for the 2 o'clock report on WJER, the voice of the Tuscarawas Valley.
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0: 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And coming up tonight, it's another Mega Millions drawing. That jackpot for tonight's 11 o'clock drawing, over $100 million. Again, the drawing, 11 o'clock tonight, for the Mega Millions. Tonight's jackpot valued at over $100 million. That's your Dee's Restaurant Lottery Update, brought to you by Dee's. 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
2: AP News, I'm Julie Walker. The defense rests its case in the Lindsay Clancy murder trial after eliciting more testimony about her mental state before she strangled her three young children in 2023. Prosecutors are calling rebuttal witnesses before attorneys make their closing arguments. Clancy's defense does not dispute that she killed the children, but says the jury should not hold her criminally responsible because she had postpartum psychosis. Prosecutors argue Clancy planned the killings and contrived to get her husband out of the house. A Texas court slashes a $50 million judgment against InfoWars founder Alex Jones to $1.5 million over falsely calling the 2012 Newtown, Connecticut school shooting a hoax. The ruling does not affect a $1.4 billion judgment against Jones in Connecticut, but is a significant legal victory for him. Prince Harry, actor Liz Hurley, and five other public figures have 1 week to pay a $13 million court judgment in London. AP's Lizzie Knight reports.
3: Prince Harry and six others, including Elton John, have been ordered to pay £9.5 million, or $13 million, to the publisher of Britain's Daily Mail. This follows their failed invasion of privacy case. Justice Matthew Nicklin announced the payment is due by August 28th. The payment is at the upper end of expectations. The group lost a High Court case in London last month, which alleged illegal phone hacking. The publisher denied the claims, and the court found a lack of evidence. The judgment comes as Harry and his family plan to move back to the UK. Harry's legal battles have strained his relationships with his family and the media.
2: People in Hawaii bracing for more heavy rain and winds as they recover from last weekend's hurricane. The Big Island expected to be hardest hit by the tropical weather. This is AP News. The U.S. and South Korea have wrapped up their annual military drill 6 days early following orders from President Trump. AP correspondent Donna Water reports.
4: The U.S. and South Korean militaries were supposed to carry out 11 days of simulated North Korean attacks, but the exercise wrapped up on Friday. Just before it began on Monday, President Donald Trump ordered the Pentagon to substantially reduce the exercise, saying he had a good relationship with North Korean leader Kim Jong-un, and South Korea had refused to support him over the war in Iran. The North says ending the annual drill 6 days early is not enough to persuade it to return to talks. The U.S. Pacific Command says the U.S. remains committed to the defense of the U.S. homeland and its allies in the region. I'm Donna Water.
2: And I'm Julie Walker, AP News. 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
6: This is Jamie Hambaugh for WJER News. The 12 recent cases of measles in Tuscarawas County are part of a wider outbreak that started in mid-July. Tuscarawas County Health Department spokesperson Jennifer Demuth says the local infected individuals are recovering at home.
7: In Tuscarawas County, we know that we have 12 confirmed cases of measles, range in age from 1 to age 40, and 100% were unvaccinated.
6: Now, she says those cases and more than 80 statewide have been traced to exposure events in Sugar Creek and Bloomfield on July 17th and 18th. Demuth says more recently confirmed cases are second-generation infections That means those individuals were not at the events in mid-July, but were in contact with people who were. A shelter-in-place order affecting just four homes in Tuscarawas County for a natural gas leak was lifted after a few hours midday Thursday. That leak was discovered shortly before 11 at a well near the 2000 block of Scenic View Road Southwest. The order was issued around 11:40 for homes within a half mile of the well. Residents were told to stay inside, turn off the air conditioning, and close their windows and avoid smoking. EMA Director Jennifer James says that the York Township Department responded and the gas company made repairs. The order was lifted before 3 p.m.
8: When I spoke with the responsible party, they said that the state representative with ODNR had given them the all clear that the fix that they used would work for the time being.
6: And James said that some people mistakenly thought that the order was more widespread after the alert appeared on television. No injuries were reported. Officials have not said what caused the leak or when it began. So in sports, the Cleveland Guardians beat the San Francisco Giants 5-2 Thursday for their first home series victory in 7 weeks. The Guardians are now in Denver for a weekend series with the Rockies. In the NBA, James Harden has agreed to a 3-year, $97 million contract to remain with the Cleveland Cavaliers. The Bills and Browns held a joint practice Thursday in Berea in advance of their exhibition game Saturday. Browns coach Todd Monken was encouraged by the offense.
9: The one thing I would say, maybe it was just me, it didn't look like we were out of place. It looked like we belonged. That's all we wanted to see, right? Do we belong? I mean, because our first 11 give us a chance to move the ball and score. And I felt that way today.
6: And tonight on WJER, it's Week 1 High School Football Action. 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That starts at 5:10 p.m. and those games kick off at 7 this evening. Here's the forecast. Sunny skies today, a high of 80. Tonight, clear skies with patchy fog after 4 a.m. and a low of 59. Saturday, showers become likely and possibly a storm, mainly after 4 p.m. with a high of 80. Sunday, still a slight chance of showers and a high of 74. And that's a look at news for this hour. For WJER, I'm Jamie Hambaugh.
10: The work weekend's on a bright note this afternoon with sunshine filling the sky, high temperatures in the upper 70s, tonight mostly clear. Patchy fog, late low of 60. Saturday, sunshine mixing with clouds. Look for scattered showers and thunderstorms to break out in the afternoon and evening hours. Saturday, high temperature in the upper 70s to near 80 degrees once again. Sunday, intervals of sun and clouds, cooler with a stray shower, high temperature in the lower 70s. I'm Severe Weather Team 9, meteorologist Jeff Exel.
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Phil Collins on WJER. It is a Friday here at the Voice of the Valley. That means you need to be listening for the Bell Store Song of the Day. Your chance to win a $50 Bell Store's cash card when you call in on the contest line at 364-WJER. You'll want to be caller number 6 this afternoon when you hear the Bell Store Song of the Day. That song takes us back to the year 1979 when it was the number one song in America. On this date by the Knack, it's My Sharona, taking us back. Well, you might remember it. It's kind of a classic 80s tune, came out though in 1979. Be listening for the Knack singing My Sharona. Be caller number 6 on the contest line this afternoon when you hear it for your chance to win a $50 Bell Store's cash card with the Bell Store Song of the Day on the way this afternoon on WJER.

0: Michael McDonald, and I keep forgetting every time you're near. Thanks for joining us on a Friday here at the Voice of the Valley, WJER. 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
1: I'm Kate Burdett on the Ohio News Network. In central Ohio, Interstate 70 remains closed in both directions near Buckeye Lake in Licking County. Marcia Augustin of ONN affiliate WBNS-TV in Columbus has more with ODOT Press Secretary Matt Bruning.
2: I-70 is completely underwater. The Licking County Sheriff's Office says deputies responded to more than half a dozen water rescues in this area Thursday. ODOT says the interstate will remain closed until crews can inspect the roadway and determine it is safe.
3: The National Weather Service is telling us this is all happening a little faster than they initially forecast, but that the forecast height remains on track. So that is a relief for us that we at least have an idea of where this river is going to go, but very concerning, obviously, to shut down a major interstate. This would only be the third time in a decade.
1: The deadline is looming for Cleveland Public Library workers to go on strike as negotiations continue. Danita Harris of ONN affiliate WKYC-TV has details.
4: In just 3 days, more than 400 library workers could walk off the job if a new contract cannot be reached. The union with the Cleveland Public Library says wages have not kept up with inflation. The library says it remains committed to reaching an agreement and has offered workers an 11% raise. But if a deal cannot be reached and workers strike, library programs and events would be canceled, and most branches have limited operations. Negotiations are scheduled to continue up until the strike deadline.
1: I'm Kate Burdett on the Ohio News Network.
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7: The work weekend's on a bright note this afternoon with sunshine filling the sky, high temperatures in the upper 70s, tonight mostly clear. Patchy fog, late low of 60. Saturday, sunshine mixing with clouds. Look for scattered showers and thunderstorms to break out in the afternoon and evening hours. Saturday, high temperature in the upper 70s to near 80 degrees once again. Sunday, intervals of sun and clouds, cooler with a stray shower, high temperature in the lower 70s. I'm Severe Weather Team 9, meteorologist Jeff Exel.
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0: A tune from Seal. It's called Kiss from a Rose. Thanks for making us a part of your Friday here on The Voice of the Valley, WJER. We're also known as the station with the endless list of winners. We have lots of ways to win. One of them happens every Friday with the Bell Store Song of the Day. Today, you will want to be listening for a particular song, taking us back to the year 1979, when it was the number one song in America. It's The Knack singing My Sharona. When you hear that song start to play at any point this afternoon on WJER, give us a call on the contest line at 330-364-WJER. Our lucky caller number 6 this afternoon will take home a $50 Bell's Stores cash card to spend on gas, car washes, coffee, cold drinks, snacks, and more at the Bell's Stores. You could be a winner today with the Bell's Stores Song of the Day. 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
6: We are all really sad about the news that Frank Beard of ZZ Top is gone, and we're going to continue to pay tribute to Frank this week. Tonight, we will start off the program with a few tunes from the vaults, a few choice picks that if you want to know what it is that made Frank Beard such a special part of the sound of ZZ Top, these three songs should paint a bit of a picture. We will also look back at key rockiversaries for Fleetwood Mac, Genesis, and AC/DC. Plus, it is birthday time for Ian Gillan of Deep Purple and the late Ginger Baker of Cream. 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
2: AP News, I'm Julie Walker. It's not over yet, but the defense rests its case in the Lindsey Clancy murder trial after eliciting more testimony about her mental state before she strangled her three young children in 2023. Clancy's defense does not dispute she killed the children, but says the jury should not hold her criminally responsible because she had postpartum psychosis. Prosecutors argue she planned the killings and contrived to get her husband out the house. Lisa Dwyer reports on a deadly plane crash in Alaska.
3: Two U.S. Army Corps of Engineers employees are among eight people killed in a small plane crash in western Alaska. The twin-engine Cessna 441 took off from Ted Stevens Anchorage International Airport Thursday and crashed near the Cape Newenham Long Range Radar Site Airport, where the chartered flight was scheduled to land. Two pilots and six passengers were aboard. U.S. Air Force Lieutenant General Robert Davis describes the loss as devastating.
2: Cleanup efforts and damage assessment underway in Delaware's capital and on Long Island, New York, after tornadoes touched down during storms that battered the Northeast yesterday with heavy rain and left dozens of people stranded in their cars during flash flooding. Nassau County Executive Bruce Blakeman.
4: We will take it on a day-by-day basis whether this beach club will be able to open. They will be cleaning up today, and then we will be doing a structural inspection of all of the cabanas to make a determination as to whether or not we can reopen.
2: That audio courtesy WABC-TV. President Trump announcing his administration will temporarily allow more beef imports into the U.S. without triggering higher tariffs. However, conservative rural state Republicans are already criticizing the plan, fearing it will harm American ranchers. This is AP News. In a Las Vegas court, jurors heard Dwayne Kefidi Davis tell detectives in 2008 that his nephew, Orlando Baby Lane Anderson, fired the shots that killed Tupac Shakur. Davis's interview was played in that courtroom Thursday, where he's on trial for orchestrating the murder, which he denies.
5: So what did y'all do after y'all left the gun on the tire? Where'd you guys go?
6: We smoked weed and drank.
5: Yeah. Where? At the hotel?
6: At the hotel.
5: Party. In the room?
6: Yeah, y'all seen the surveillance?
5: I don't know.
7: Okay, the carriage, you guys park it in that parking lot. Do you walk, or does the van come by and you get in the van again?
6: No, we walk.
7: Okay, you walked over to the treasure, or the
6: We walked right outside that Coca-Cola place. It's a little crosswalk. They go straight to the Monte Carlo.
7: Okay, so you guys go back to your room.
6: And they pulled up in the ambulance while we were standing right there.
2: I'm Julie Walker, AP News.
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9: Good afternoon. This is Bill Hammerstrom reporting for WJER News. Nobody was hurt, but a mobile home was significantly damaged in a Friday morning fire in Yorksville. Chief Justin Edwards says the fire was an accident that likely started with an outdoor appliance on the porch that possibly had an electrical issue. Crews were called just after 10 a.m. to the 100 block of South Wallace Street.
10: When we got there, we found a single-wide mobile home with the porch well involved and fire extending into the mobile home. One adult, three children were already out of the home. No crews stretched two hand lines and extinguished the fire fairly quick. We had the fire under control at 10:16.
9: The fire spread from the porch into the living area of the home with smoke and water damage throughout. Edwards called the damage extensive and could not immediately say if the house is salvageable.
10: We contacted the Red Cross, and they're going to assist them with basic necessities and a place to stay.
9: Edward says two cats were rescued from the home alive. Denison and New Philadelphia fire departments assisted. A local motorcycle group known for helping others is now rallying around one of its own. Ohio Gorillas member Donnie Bones Bauman died in a motorcycle crash in Stark County last month. He was 36. The club is hosting a hog roast benefit to help his family with final expenses. It starts at noon on Saturday at Vaughn's Pub and Grill in Bolivar.
11: Oh, Bones, he was a charismatic individual. That guy was hands down, light up any room he came into. And if you didn't know Donnie, trust me, by the end of the time you've met, you're going to know Donnie. Bones was just a charismatic individual.
9: That's club member Tad Cox, who says Donnie really stood out. Another club member, New Philadelphia Service Director Ron McAbeer, says Saturday's benefit falls on the day Donnie and his fiancée were supposed to be married.
12: But we thought we'd stay with that date because we was always going to get together and celebrate the uniting of those two. So we thought it'd be fitting to have it on that date, and she was fine with it. And we never have closure with that, but I think it'll just help to all get together as brothers and sisters again and just meet there and share a meal together and have it with family and friends and just the whole community.
9: Club President Jason Mathis says Vaughn's also has a special meaning for the couple.
13: We met her the first time with Donnie at Vaughn's, she told me it really meant a lot that it's the day was supposed to get married, and that was their first date when he brought her around to us, and it was like they was together forever. I didn't know that was their first date.
9: Saturday's hog roast benefit for Donnie Bauman will feature live music, live and silent auctions, raffles, and more. Carryout meals will also be available. The Little Theater's intimate, actor-driven, unromantic comedy opened Thursday and runs for just this one weekend. Love Sick stars 12 performers, including two real married couples, and Ryan Best, who stopped by the studio to talk about the show.
14: The overall premise of the production is it's one play, but it includes a series of small little plays, 10 different scenes in it. And the funny thing is all of these scenes, although you see them one at a time, they're all happening on just some random Friday night in September.
9: The story finds the couples at various crossroads in their relationships.
14: And you can really relate to, if not all, of the various scenes. Yeah. There's some of them that, you know, if you've ever been in a relationship before, you'll be like, well, I've been there, done that. Oh, I've made that mistake before. I've said that thing wrong.
9: Best is joined in the cast by Donna Dixon, Morgan Marshall, Franny Brogan, Haley Kimball, Roxy Long, Ed Munier, Siobhan and Casey McMillan, and Jeff and Tennille Williams. Lisa Summers directs. 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
15: The work weekend's on a bright note this afternoon with sunshine filling the sky, high temperatures in the upper 70s, tonight mostly clear. Patchy fog, late low of 60. Saturday, sunshine mixing with clouds. Look for scattered showers and thunderstorms to break out in the afternoon and evening hours. Saturday, high temperature in the upper 70s to near 80 degrees once again. Sunday, intervals of sun and clouds, cooler with a stray shower, high temperature in the lower 70s. I'm Severe Weather Team 9, meteorologist Jeff Exelon.
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2: Hi, this is Jim Rosenhaus with your Guardians update. Guardians open up a new road trip in Denver tonight against the Rockies. Here's your pitching matchups and game times for the weekend. It is Joey Cantillo for the Guardians tonight, looking for win number 10 on the season against right-hander Tanner Gordon for the Rockies. An 8:40 start. We'll have it for you beginning with the warm-up show at 8:05. Then tomorrow night, Tanner Bibee back out there for the Guardians against Gabriel Hughes for the Rockies. An 8:10 start. We'll be on with the warm-up show at 7:35. And then Sunday, it's a 3:10 start, Cleveland time. 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With your Guardians update, I'm Jim Rosenhaus.
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0: Music from 5-4 Fighting on WJER, the voice of the Valley. Coming up, we'll be taking a look at our lost and found list here on the Voice of the Valley. 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
3: 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On the lost and found list, we have a few lost cats in the valley, one of which is a cat missing from the Dover area. She is a tortoiseshell cat. Her name is Ember, and she's been missing since mid-July. She was last seen on Race Street in Dover. If you have seen a tortoiseshell kitty, check out the photo of Ember on the lost and found list at WJER.com.
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0: I'm Kate Burdett on the Ohio News Network. In Southwest Ohio, the Springfield Police Chief has clarified the department's position with regard to Immigration and Customs Enforcement. ONN's Jared Allen reports.
1: Thursday, Springfield Police Chief Allison Elliott issued a formal statement regarding ICE and the local police department. She said in part that the Springfield Police Division does not have a 287G agreement with ICE and that her officers are not authorized to act as federal immigration officers nor participate in their endeavors. She also made it clear that her department does not direct or control their activities. Elliott said protecting and serving all people in the community is their top priority.
0: In Northeast Ohio, fears of violence have prompted two school districts to reschedule a football game between arch rivals. Danita Harris of ONN affiliate WKYC-TV in Cleveland has the story.
2: New information about why tonight's Elyria-Lorraine football game has been moved to tomorrow. School officials from both districts say the decision was made because of, quote, a recent incident in Lorraine that involved youth from both communities. Sunday, two Elyria teens, 18-year-old Mark Taylor and 17-year-old Silas Henry, were shot and killed at a gathering at a short-term rental. Tomorrow's game will now be played at noon at Ely Stadium.
0: And the U.S. Food and Drug Administration has recalled nearly 40,000 bottles of Clear Eyes eye drops over contamination concerns. I'm Kate Burdett on the Ohio News Network.
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8: The work weekend's on a bright note this afternoon with sunshine filling the sky, high temperatures in the upper 70s, tonight mostly clear. Patchy fog, late low of 60. Saturday, sunshine mixing with clouds. Look for scattered showers and thunderstorms to break out in the afternoon and evening hours. Saturday, high temperature in the upper 70s to near 80 degrees once again. Sunday, intervals of sun and clouds, cooler with a stray shower. High temperature in the lower 70s. I'm Severe Weather Team 9, meteorologist Jeff Exel.
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15: We are all really sad about the news that Frank Beard of ZZ Top is gone, and we're going to continue to pay tribute to Frank this week. 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
16: Good afternoon. This is Paul Keels. The NCAA today was granted a stay by a federal court reversing the previous ruling that would allow athletes from the 2022-23 recruiting class to return for a fifth year. This is a move, it's anticipated, that could lead to more litigation, etc. Baseball, Cleveland Guardians begin a series in Denver against the Colorado Rockies tonight. Joey Cantillo to pitch for the Guardians. Tanner Gordon for the Rockies. Cleveland 4.5 back in the American League Central and one game back in the American League wildcard race. The Cincinnati Reds are in Phoenix to face Arizona tonight. Nick Lodolo to pitch for the Reds. Eduardo Rodriguez be on the mound for the Diamondbacks. Three NFL preseason games tonight. The New York Jets are at Pittsburgh, Carolina at Jacksonville, and Green Bay is at Denver. Tomorrow, the Browns will host Buffalo, and the Bengals will be at home with Chicago. Golf's second round of the BMW Championship in St. Louis. J.J. Spahn currently with the lead. He's at 11 under par, four strokes better than Rory McIlroy, Patrick Cantlay, and Michael Thorbjornsson. Tennis, world number one ranked Jannik Sinner has withdrawn from the upcoming U.S. Open due to a right knee injury. He pulled out of this week's Cincinnati Open due to the same issue. From soccer, players and staff members from Argentina's national team have been banned for a collective of 21 total games for the altercations that occurred at the end of the World Cup final in their win over Spain. These are suspensions that will be for international matches and their accompanying fines as well. This is the Ohio News Network.
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0: We are the sports voice of the Valley, WJER. Hope you can hang out with us tonight as high school football action begins on WJER Radio this evening. On the radio, we'll have the Dover Tornadoes hosting Glen Oak. 6:15 is when we'll get you started with the warm-up show, 7 o'clock for the kickoff. For the new Philadelphia Quaker fans, you will find a video live stream of the new Philly versus Louisville game. And be sure you join us for the Big Z Sports Show after the games, but also we'll get you ready before the games. Following the 5 o'clock report of news, we'll get you ready for those football games tonight with the Big Z Sports Show this evening on WJER. 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
1: AP News, I'm Julie Walker. Supreme Court Justice John Roberts is allowing the White House to continue construction on President Trump's $400 million ballroom project for now. Roberts signed a temporary order today allowing work to continue while the court considers an emergency appeal from the Trump administration. Lower courts had ordered a halt to the project, finding that it must have congressional approval. Vice President J.D. Vance says he and President Trump are fighting for American-born workers, while Democrats prefer foreigners. Vance giving a fiery midterm message during an appearance at the Middletown, Ohio steel plant where his grandfather used to work.
2: If you look at it, at every step of the way, these Democrats have voted for foreign workers and fraudsters over American citizens and hard-paying taxpayers. They have voted for corporations who sent jobs overseas rather than good American businesses who invested in you, invested in your communities, and increased your jobs. Who do these Democrats put first? Everyone else. You know who the Trump administration puts first? Americans.
1: Nearly 200 activists in Robert F. Kennedy Jr.'s MAHA, Make America Healthy Again movement, are criticizing President Trump's promotion today of coal to power artificial intelligence data centers. A letter sent and first obtained by the Associated Press criticizes a 2025 executive order that aimed to boost the use of coal to fuel data centers, which power AI and cloud computing. U.S. stocks are rising and trimming their losses from what's been a shaky week. The bond market remains jumpy today, but the moves in yields are not as hectic as earlier in the week, and that is helping keep financial markets relatively calm. This is AP News. Last winter was tough for marmots, the groundhog-like rodents living in the Colorado mountains. Researchers say there wasn't enough snow to keep their burrows warm while they hibernated, causing many of the animals to freeze to death. Researcher Katie Adler.
3: Marmots are hibernators, which means that they spend half the year or even more in the ground, asleep essentially, and they use the summer to get really fat. So they spend that entire time eating. They're looking for predators at the same time, and we look at that trade-off. But they essentially need that time to get fat so that they can use that fat to survive over the winter.
1: To bolster awareness of what's happening, marmot researchers are launching an online contest for the public to vote for their favorite critter. Move over, Fat Bear Week. Fat Marmot Week begins Monday. This is AP News.
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5: Good afternoon. This is Bill Hammerstrom reporting for WJER News. Nobody was hurt, but a mobile home was significantly damaged in a Friday morning fire in Yorksville. Chief Justin Edwards says the fire was an accident that likely started with an outdoor appliance on the porch that possibly had an electrical issue. Crews were called just after 10 a.m. to the 100 block of South Wallace Street.
6: When we got there, we found a single-wide mobile home with the porch well involved and fire extending into the mobile home. One adult, three children were already out of the home. No crews stretched two hand mines and extinguished the fire fairly quick. We had the fire under control at 10:16.
5: The fire spread from the porch into the living area of the home with smoke and water damage throughout. Edwards called the damage extensive and could not immediately say if the house is salvageable.
6: We contacted the Red Cross, and they're going to assist them with basic necessities and a place to stay.
5: Edward says two cats were rescued from the home alive. Denison and New Philadelphia fire departments assisted. A local motorcycle group known for helping others is now rallying around one of its own. Ohio Guerrillas member Donnie Bones Bauman died in a motorcycle crash in Stark County last month. He was 36. The club is hosting a hog roast benefit to help his family with final expenses. It starts at noon on Saturday at Vaughn's Pub and Grill in Bolivar.
7: Oh, Bones, he was a charismatic individual. That guy was hands down, light up any room he came into. And if you didn't know Donnie, trust me, by the end of the time you've met, you're going to know Donnie. Bones was a just a charismatic individual.
5: That's club member Tad Cox, who says Donnie really stood out. Another club member, New Philadelphia Service Director Ron McAbeer, says Saturday's benefit falls on the day Donnie and his fiancée were supposed to be married.
8: But we thought we'd stay with that date because we was always going to get together and celebrate the uniting of those two. So we thought it'd be fitting to have it on that date, and she was fine with it. And we never have closure with that, but I think it would just help to all get together as brothers and sisters again and just meet there and share a meal together and have it with family and friends and just the whole community.
5: Club President Jason Mathis says Vaughn's also has a special meaning for the couple.
9: We met her the first time with Donnie at Vaughn's, and she told me it really meant a lot that it's the day was supposed to get married, and that was their first date when he brought her around to us, and it was like they was together forever. I didn't know that was their first date.
5: Saturday's hog roast benefit for Donnie Bauman will feature live music, live and silent auctions, raffles, and more. Carryout meals will also be available. The Little Theater's intimate, actor-driven, unromantic comedy opened Thursday and runs for just this one weekend. Love Sick stars 12 performers, including two real married couples, and Ryan Best, who stopped by the studio to talk about the show.
10: The overall premise of the production is it's one play, but it includes a series of small little plays, 10 different scenes in it. And the funny thing is all of these scenes, although you see them one at a time, they're all happening on just some random Friday night in September.
5: The story finds the couples at various crossroads in their relationships.
10: And you can really relate to, if not all, of the various scenes.
11: Yeah.
10: There's some of them that, you know, if you've ever been in a relationship before, you'll be like, well, I've been there, done that. Oh, I've made that mistake before. I've said that thing wrong.
5: Best is joined in the cast by Donna Dixon, Morgan Marshall, Franny Brogan, Haley Kimball, Roxy Long, Ed Munier, Siobhan and Casey McMillan, and Jeff and Tennille Williams. Lisa Summers directs. 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
12: The work weekend's on a bright note this afternoon with sunshine filling the sky, high temperatures in the upper 70s, tonight mostly clear. Patchy fog, late low of 60. Saturday, sunshine mixing with clouds. Look for scattered showers and thunderstorms to break out in the afternoon and evening hours. Saturday, high temperature in the upper 70s to near 80 degrees once again. Sunday, intervals of sun and clouds, cooler with a stray shower, high temperature in the lower 70s. I'm Severe Weather Team 9, meteorologist Jeff Exline.
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Peter Cetera and the Glory of Love. We are WJER. Thanks for joining us on a Friday. You still have a chance to win the Bell Store Song of the Day. We have not yet played that. Keep listening for The Knack singing My Sharona. It was the number one song in America on this date in the year 1979. And today, it's the Bell Store Song of the Day. 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That's up to you. The hard part is winning. You'll want to be caller number 6 on the contest line today at 330-364-WJER when you hear the Bell Store Song of the Day start to play. Again, that song is The Knack singing My Sharona. 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

Luke Combs and his version of Fast Car. Thanks for hanging out with us on a Friday at WJER. Keep listening for the Bell Store Song of the Day. Taking us back to 1979, we're listening for The Knack singing My Sharona. Be caller number 6 on the contest line when you hear it at 364-WJER for your chance to win that $50 Bell Stores cash card. We've got football action on the way tonight following a brief 5 o'clock report of news. We will start the Big Z Sports Show to get you ready for the games tonight. The New Philadelphia Quakers are at Louisville. You can catch that game on a video live stream with WJER. And for the Dover Tornadoes tonight, they will be on the radio hosting Glen Oak. Join us at 6:15 for the warm-up show, and we'll get you started with that kickoff at 7 o'clock tonight with the start of high school football action on WJER. News and weather on the way on the Voice of the Valley.

0: I'm Kate Burdett on the Ohio News Network. One Dayton area community experienced extreme flooding, prompting multiple water rescues yesterday. ONN's Brianna Albizu has details.
1: In Montgomery County, almost 4 inches of rain fell in West Carrollton. It happened in a 72-hour period, causing the worst flooding the city has seen in over 20 years. Emergency crews performed multiple water rescues from vehicles and local homes. West Carrollton City Schools canceled bus service and all classes as multiple roads and bridges were completely closed. The flooding impacted Miamisburg as well as nearby Kettering and portions of Preble County.
0: In Northwest Ohio, students returning to one school district will face much different circumstances. Heather Pauloff of ONN affiliate WTOL-TV in Toledo reports.
2: Next week marks the start of a new school year for Toledo Public Schools, but for many students, this year brings major changes as the district begins its first year under the Transformation 2.0 plan. The plan has been in the works for months. It consolidates schools and cuts staff and programs to help get the district out of a $69 million deficit. And last night, parents and students filled elementary school hallways to meet teachers and find their new classrooms. At Beverly Elementary, students in kindergarten through sixth grade are joining the school from Harvard, while seventh and eighth graders are moving to other schools.
0: And the Allen County Fair opened today in Lima and runs through next Saturday. I'm Kate Burdett on the Ohio News Network.
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10: The work weekend's on a bright note this afternoon with sunshine filling the sky, high temperatures in the upper 70s, tonight mostly clear. Patchy fog, late low of 60s, Saturday sunshine mixing with clouds. Look for scattered showers and thunderstorms to break out in the afternoon and evening hours. Saturday high temperature in the upper 70s to near 80 degrees once again. Sunday, intervals of sun and clouds, cooler with a stray shower, high temperature in the lower 70s. I'm Severe Weather Team 9, meteorologist Jeff Exelon.
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13: Good afternoon. This is Paul Keels. The NFL preseason continues with three games tonight. Green Bay at Denver, Carolina at Jacksonville, and the New York Jets are at Pittsburgh. Tomorrow, the Cleveland Browns will be at home in the afternoon entertaining the Buffalo Bills, while tomorrow night, the Cincinnati Bengals entertain the Chicago Bears. Baseball this evening, Cleveland Guardians begin a series in Denver against the Colorado Rockies. Guardians going to play 4.5 back in the American League Central and 1 back in the wild card. Tonight, Joey Cantillo takes the hill for Cleveland. Tanner Gordon will be the Rockies' starting pitcher. Cincinnati Reds coming off a disheartening loss to St. Louis at home yesterday begin a series in Phoenix tonight against the Arizona Diamondbacks. Nick Lodolo to pitch for the Reds. Eduardo Rodriguez will be on the mound for the Diamondbacks. Meanwhile, golf second round of the BMW Championship in St. Louis. J.J. Spahn, the lead. He's a 10 under par, two strokes better than both Patrick Cantlay and Michael Thorbjornsson. From tennis, world number one ranked player Jannik Sinner has withdrawn from the upcoming U.S. Open. This due to a right knee injury that also forced him to pull out of this week's Cincinnati Open. From college athletics, the NCAA today granted a stay by a federal court reversing the previous ruling allowing athletes from the 2022-23 recruiting class to return for a fifth year of competition. This is a move that certainly could lead to more litigation. Ohio State basketball announcing the addition of 6'9" Lee Alia, a native of Argentina, to their roster for the coming season. He's been playing internationally. This is the Ohio News Network.
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0: Janet Jackson, Love Will Never Do Without You. 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We're getting ready for high school football action. Kickoff time is 7 o'clock tonight for New Philadelphia and Dover. The Quaker fans can enjoy a video live stream this evening. We'll have the Dover Tornadoes on the radio as they host Glen Oak. We'll get it all started with the Big Z Sports Show coming up after the 5 o'clock report of news here on WJER tonight.
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1: Fox News, I'm John Saucier. Vice President J.D. Vance returning to his hometown of Middletown, Ohio, speaking to supporters at an Ohio steel plant where his grandfather once worked and making this appeal to the voters.
2: To stand on your own conscience, to vote for patriots, to vote for people who are going to fight for you, to vote for John Houston for the United States Senate, and for Vivek for the governor of Ohio.
1: Well, President Trump won the state of Ohio all three times he ran for office. New York State gubernatorial candidate Bruce Blakeman speaking on Fox about illegal immigration to the state, blasting the state's sanctuary status and its effect on taxpayers.
3: The only way to end it is to end our sanctuary state status. We've not only let them in, but we now give them $8 billion.
1: His comments on the Ingram angle, the state currently has protections for immigrants against ICE operations and, again, is sanctuary state status. 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
5: The 12 recent cases of measles in Tuscarawas County are part of a wider outbreak that started in mid-July. Tuscarawas County Health Department spokesperson Jennifer Demuth says the local infected individuals are recovering at home.
6: In Tuscarawas County, we know that we have 12 confirmed cases of measles. It ranges in age from 1 to age 40, and 100% were unvaccinated.
5: Now, she says those cases and more than 80 statewide have been traced to exposure events in Sugar Creek and Bloomfield on July 17th and 18th. Demuth says more recently confirmed cases are second-generation infections. That means those individuals were not at the events in mid-July, but were in contact with people who were. A shelter-in-place order affecting just four homes in Tuscarawas County for a natural gas leak was lifted after a few hours midday Thursday. That leak was discovered shortly before 11 at a well near the 2000 block of Scenic View Road Southwest. The order was issued around 11:40 for homes within a half mile of the well. Residents were told to stay inside, turn off the air conditioning, and close their windows and avoid smoking. EMA Director Jennifer James says that the York Township Department responded and the gas company made repairs. The order was lifted before 3 p.m.
7: When I spoke with the responsible party, they said that the state representative with ODNR had given them the all clear that the fix that they used would work for the time being.
5: And James said that some people mistakenly thought that the order was more widespread after the alert appeared on television. No injuries were reported. Officials have not said what caused the leak or when it began. The hallways are full again at Buckeye Career Center and Tuscarawas Central Catholic as both schools welcome their full student bodies today following staggered starts this week. Tuscarawas Central Catholic junior-senior high schools welcoming sophomores through seniors today. Principal Jennifer Calvo says the school has used rolling start dates this week, beginning with 7th graders getting the building to themselves back on Wednesday.
8: Or they can get a real feel for how the schedule is, where their lockers are, how the day works, how things work in our building. Most of them are coming from our two small elementary schools, and so they're not used to switching classes 9 times a day, and it allows them to really settle in.
5: Meanwhile, Buckeye Career Center held what it calls orientation days throughout the week, with students attending one day alongside others from their home schools, or about 300 students each day. Marketing coordinator Cheyenne Carroll says that today is the first day all students are together.
9: Parking is always frustrating that first Friday when we have everyone, but I promise it levels itself out once we figure out what students are going out to work full time, who's coming in half a day from college classes. So bear with us. You know, we like to tell the students and the parents it will be busy those first few days that we have everyone, but it does level out and it's not as stressful once you get into that next week.
5: And Buckeye Career Centers had a record enrollment of about 1,300 new and returning high school students for the 2026-27 academic year as the school celebrates its 50th year.
4: And that's a look at news for this hour. The Big Z Sports Show is on the way. 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
10: 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Stock market indexes rebounded in the United States today, taking back a portion of Thursday's steep losses. The Dow Jones Industrial Average up about 1%. That's over 570 points. The S&P 500 up a half a percent, close to 40 points. And the NASDAQ Composite also up about a half a percent, or about 125 points. In stocks of interest, Apple down 1%. American Electric Power down about 3.5%. Amazon down about a quarter of a percent. Dominion down 1%. Google up over 1%. Huntington Bank shares down about a half a percent. IBM up 1%. Intel down nearly 2%. JP Morgan Chase just about even on the day. Meta up 1%. Sherwin-Williams up about a half a percent. JM Smucker up 1%. Timken up close to 1%. UPS down about a half a percent. And Zimmer Biomet up about 1.5%. 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
12: Tonight, mainly clear, low temperature near 60. Could be a little bit of fog around later tonight, early Saturday morning. Saturday, mix of sun and clouds, high of 79 with scattered showers, thunder showers developing late in the afternoon and evening on Saturday. Sunday looks mainly dry outside of a pop-up shower in the afternoon. Look for a mix of sun and clouds with a cool high of 74. I'm Severe Weather Team 9 meteorologist Jeff Exline.
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14: It is high school football time in the Valley. Can you guys believe it?
15: I can. I started last night.
16: You got a jump on us last night.
14: So that's how we're going to start 2026.
16: So he's into it, but we're not quite there yet, Chris.
14: I don't think that I'm... I mean, listen, I think we've been running around here like chickens with our heads cut off the last 2 hours or so.
15: Yeah.
14: But we're good, and we're ready for week number one to continue. Of course, we had a pair of games last night on the Big Z Sports Network of coverage. And listen, a couple of good games, and at least in the first half,
16: sure,
14: good games.
16: Yeah.
14: And, I know that you were on the call of one of those, Adam. And, how did week one start off?
15: A lot of still younger teams,
14: yeah.
15: I think,
14: yeah.
15: I guess what we kind of saw last night. You have some little bit older teams playing some younger teams, and I think that had a lot to do with both outcomes.
16: Well, I'll tell you what, I watched a lot of your game, and I flipped back to the Fairless-Sandy game. You know, at one point it was 12-6. I'm going, okay, mm-hmm. Central,
15: yeah.
16: Central. And
15: yeah.
16: Then all of a sudden.
15: Yeah.
14: That second quarter.
16: Canaan Valley just took off.
15: It really was. And I think both games, actually, I was talking to Nick earlier today, and he said the kind of the same thing happened at the Fairless-Sandy Valley game. He said I think it was 18-6 or 20-6 or something. So, like, literally our games almost mirrored one another. And, yeah, when it was 12-6, actually the second score at that time by Canaan Valley was a defensive score.
16: Yeah.
15: So, in reality, you know, if other than a whoopsie on offense – you have a 6-6 ball game.
16: Yeah.
15: So, but with that being said, I think Coach Iono, as we've already seen what he's done with that program, he's going to have a lot of coaching points from last night, and they're going to be able to correct things. And in week two.
14: Oh, you could tell in 2-a-days, right?
15: Yeah.
14: That they are getting better. The numbers are up. They've got a lot more talent to choose from now. It's just going to take a little time. And I think the same with Sandy Valley, right?
15: Yes.
14: I mean, you just got to, you know, give everybody a chance to get settled in,
16: especially as young. It's week one.
14: Right?
16: Yeah.
14: Especially as young as they are. Let's not go crazy.
16: But,
14: and the two teams that, you know, have playoff inspirations both came out and handled their business.
16: Yeah.
14: Mikey Redderbeck looked outstanding. Obviously, Caden Leggett looked very good.
15: Yeah.
14: Both of those two quarterbacks and veteran quarterbacks at that, it shows what happens when you get a veteran quarterback under center.
15: Yeah, so you got two senior quarterbacks 100%. That have had all kinds of reps. And then, you know, just from the sake of TCC, you know, Nick Lasecki, he only played a half a season last year.
16: Right.
14: That definitely
16: comes into play.
15: And that was, I believe that was his sophomore year. So he's only a junior.
14: And Fetty kind of the same way.
15: Yeah, so like I said, again, youth versus, you know,
16: experience.
14: Absolutely.
15: Yeah.
14: Well, the Big Z Sports Show, fueled by TMK Valley Propane all season long. And, man, TMK's been such a great sponsor of ours and Big Z Sports for, man, back to the days when I was stringing and the Gerbers were stringing.
15: Absolutely. Yeah, I know. Whenever Scott reached back out to me and he was helping us, he was the last one that was helping us.
14: Yep.
15: And he goes, well, I think I'm done. I'm like, really?
14: Right.
15: What?
14: Right?
15: You sure?
14: Well, Scott and Thad and his dad used to go out, and they used to, you know, remember back when we were in the back studio, they would always, his dad would always come in, and he'd be dressed up as something, and it would always make us laugh, you know? And they've been such a great sponsor of Big Z Sports for such a long time. And, of course, Hartsville's Quality Housing back on board with our, being our studio sponsor, and Wood Electric, our pregame show, they have been on board for a long time. A lot of these sponsors that you guys are going to hear throughout the evening and throughout the show today in the next hour and a half or 2 hours or so, they're just staples in our community and with Big Z Sports.
16: And it's so nice. I was going to say, you couldn't do anything without them.
15: No, absolutely not. Yeah. And even in the game broadcast, those staples, we have staples that are in this show.
14: Yeah.
15: We have staples that are in the games, you know, a little, obviously the sponsored segments in games.
14: Yeah.
15: You know, people, you know, we're very fortunate that they're happy with the product that we're putting out, and they're always welcoming coming back for another year, and we're you know, very grateful that they do.
14: Just like I said on social media yesterday, you know, local radio still has a major responsibility in footprint in communities, whether it's this community, whether it's other areas, right? And you know, you can say what you want about, I don't think I need to advertise because people know where we are. They know, well, then why do all these businesses keep advertising?
15: Yeah.
14: Because they know it's important.
15: Yeah.
14: They know that they have to make sure that they get the word out there.
16: Right.
14: And Big Z Sports is so happy to have all those partners on board. Adam, why don't you run down the schedule for us, and then we'll take our first time out, come back, and start breaking down games.
15: Yeah, kicking things off on the WJR side of things. New Philadelphia, they travel to Louisville. Bill Morgan, Josh Jarvis on the call. Justin Coughlin going to be doing social media for us. That game can be seen on the Big Z Sports YouTube channel. Glen Oak travels to Dover. Mr. Matt Dennison going to make a return to Crater Stadium. So I'm kind of intrigued to see what happens there. Yeah. Bill Hammerstrom, Travis McClellan on the call there. Ryan McClellan on the sidelines. That game can be heard right here on 100.9 FM. WJR 1450 or WJR.com. Then you have Canton South. They're out on the hill in Sugar Creek. Joe Geckler, Robbie Anderson on the call. Cam Anderson going to be handling social media. That game's on the Big Z Sports YouTube channel. Green, they travel down to Indian Valley. Nick McWilliams, Shannon Thomas on the call. Kane Anthony going to be handling social media for us. That game can be heard right here on 99.9 and seen on the Big Z Sports YouTube channel. Harrison Central, they're down at Claymont for the Battle of Tappan Lake. Logan McPeak and Blaze McMorrow on the call. Keith Thomas doing social media down there. That game can also be seen on the Big Z Sports YouTube channel. St. Thomas Aquinas, they're up at Strasburg. Zeb Troyer are going to handle the social media up there. New Cumberstown, they're down at Crooksville. Andrew Gibb handling social media there. Garfield Heights Trinity, they're at Malvern. Ridgewood is at Fort Fry. That game can be heard on the Big Z Sports YouTube channel in partnership with Claxon Sports. Bryce Haynes on the call of that one. And I believe it's Kenny Bethel. I believe that's who he said it was. Former Ridgewood receiver.
14: Mm-hmm. Yeah.
15: Yeah, that's who's going to be doing color.
14: And Bryce does a great job.
15: He does. He does. Very passionate about what he does. Yep. Wayndale, they're at Tuskegee Valley. Old KT, Colton Thomas, is going to debut his social media.
14: Love it.
15: Yes, yes. And then Carrollton, they make the haul down to East Liverpool to open the season.
14: Isn't it great how, we keep a lot of this Big Z Sports stuff in the family, with Colton, coming in, with Keith being on board and his Uncle Shannon being on board. Logan was a producer for a number of years with Claxon now and with Indian Valley, their network. And now we've got him on board for full time with us. Sarah's doing some stuff.
15: I was going to let you guess who's running the camera at the Claymont game.
14: Yeah, well, take a guess. I'm going to say the Skeet.
15: Yeah.
14: Yeah, and I love it. That's what I'm saying. It's so awesome that we get to keep this in the family and continue to grow what we're doing. And, one of the things that we can talk about too, Garraway and Indian Valley going to be full time this year, just kind of like Dover and Philly was for, the last 40 years on WJER. Those two schools going to be full time with us, but that doesn't mean that we're going to stop doing what we're doing. Just because they're on full time, every one of their 10 games is going to be on, doesn't mean we aren't going to have other games on live stream, other games on radio. We'll be flip-flopping around and still doing what Big Z Sports does.
15: I was going to say, whenever that schedule was being built, I made sure that there, what we've done to this point did not change. I can promise you, we spend a lot of time making sure that the coverage is being the way we look for games. And I'll tell you right now, up front, the way we look for games is two local teams playing against one another.
14: Yep,
16: then that only makes sense.
15: Then we make sure or hope for competitive matchups. So putting those two factors together, and we're still going to do that.
14: Yep, absolutely.
15: So nothing's changing.
14: Well, year number four for the Thirsty Threes in here, ready to go.
16: Is that right?
14: Yeah, year number four for us being together, yeah. Year number 13 on the Big Z Sports Radio Network for me. It's been a long time. 11 years hosting this show now. Pretty cool. Thanks to Laurel doing, all the board open for WJER again all year long over there. And, can't thank our owner, Joanne, enough. And, of course, Jared and Amy for what they do and all the sales teams and all the employees, WTUZ Radio and WJER for doing what they do to allow us to do this. All right, when we come back, we're going to start breaking down games here on the Big Z Sports Radio Network.
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15: One of these weeks, I might go TikTok live just so people can see some of the
16: things.
14: As soon as you shook your head, I went, oh, yeah, that's not supposed to run there. But

0: Sandy Valley. 3 turnovers, none for Fairless. Mikey Ritterback was the McIntyre Realty player of the game. 13-16, a 169, and 3 touchdowns. Oh, yeah, by the way, he had 32 yards on the ground and 2 touchdowns.
1: Pretty good.
0: You counted for 5 of them. I mean, that's pretty darn good.
2: Kind of equates to a player of the game.
0: And probably going to be up for player of the week. Jack Kirby, the junior tailback for the Falcons, 104 yards on 14 carries and a touchdown. And then Bronson Brown, he hit the trifecta last night, 95 yards receiving. And 3 of his 6 catches went for TDs.
1: Yeah, and I'm telling you what, the darts that that Ritterbeck threw to Brown were just unbelievable. I mean, what I saw a couple of the touchdowns, and they were just right on the money.
0: Yeah, they were very efficient, right? 33 carries for $178. That's a 5.3 average. And then 169 yards through the air and 13 of 16. Ritterbeck was very efficient. The run game did what it needed to do. And, you know, when you look at the Sandy Valley Cardinals, Liam Fetty, 2 of 4, 13 yards, did have the 2 interceptions. Natch Overly had the touchdown run for the Cardinals. Bo Bernauer came in at quarterback as well. He was 5 for 9, $120. He also had 2 catches for 66 yards from Fetty. Aiden Barfield, 4 carries, 3 yards. Chase Helwig had a catch for 20 yards. Sandy Valley, 20 carries, 36 yards on the ground. Just couldn't get it going. The 3 turnovers, the 2 interceptions didn't help them in Torrance Carl's first season as head coach as he replaces Brian Gamble for the Cardinals. They've got Norton next week. They didn't play Norton, but Norton was 10-2 in a playoff team last year.
2: Yeah, obviously. We know Fairless is, you know, they're bound for a pretty strong season this year if they can stay healthy. And, yeah, unfortunately for the Cardinals, not going to get any easier in week 2.
0: No, it's not. And when you look at Fairless, they will take on Wayndale next week. They defeated them 35-0 last year. Wayndale was 2-8 on the year. So, yeah, like we had talked about a little bit in our open, you know, Fairless, one of those teams that is poised for the playoffs. They're sniffing those playoffs. They need to start stacking those wins early before they get to the pack. They did that.
1: And especially what happened last year, they didn't make the playoffs. So, I mean, right. that's going to fuel them this year.
0: Yep, absolutely. And the other game that we had, the Connaughton Valley Rockets, their game breakdown brought to you by C3 Excavating and the TCC Saints. With their game breakdown brought to you by Mario Iono Construction. And, you know, the Connaughton Valley Rockets, Derek O'Hara in his 4th season at the helm of the Rockets. They get the 46-12 win. Again, this game was tight after one. Connaughton Valley only led 12-6, and then they blew it open before halftime, 38-6, in part for the Grayson Greslick pick 6. And then the Garrett Ryder 68-yard punt return for a touchdown kind of blew things open in the second quarter.
2: And that's really what blew that game open was it was big plays. Yeah. It was all big plays. It was nothing. You know, Connaughton Valley definitely didn't, you know, it didn't take time getting down the field. They scored on big plays where the TCC drives, I will say, when they did have their 2 scoring drives, they were nice, sustained drives. Mainly led by tailback Joseph Moss.
0: Yeah.
2: I referenced it on the broadcast. It reminded me of another running back that we used to talk about because I think Moss ended up with probably 55, 56 carries.
0: Wow, really?
2: Oh, yeah. He was the bell cow last night. And I'll tell you what, even in the fourth quarter, he was still carrying defenders on his back. Before they brought him down.
0: We knew last year that Moss was going to be pretty good, you know, and then this year he's still only a junior, Roger, had the 2 TD runs of 2 yards and 8 yards. You know, they need to rely on him a little bit in that run game.
1: Yeah, unfortunately, they're going to have to try to get a little something out of the passing game because you just can't run the – you know, we saw it last night, you know, quick strike by Connaughton Valley. You know,
0: right.
1: They go – bing, bing, bing, and they're down the field.
0: Right.
1: And then, you know, Central has to march the ball down the field, take up time, and get in the end zone. But they're going to have to try to find a little bit more of a balance there.
2: And they did they had a couple pass plays that I think could have worked. They just couldn't. They just didn't connect.
1: The one was ISO, yeah, a little bit short. But, yeah, you're right. Yeah, if they can get that passing game going, they're going to be decent.
0: And like we talked about, Nick Lisecki, only a junior. And he only played a half a season in his sophomore year. And, you know, we're just going to have to wait and see what happens with TCC. They take on Lancaster Fisher Catholic last year, a playoff team. They did play them last year, so we'll see what happens with them next week. And Connaughton Valley,

0: going to take on the Bishop Rosecrans Bishops, and they didn't play them last year. The Rosecrans were a playoff team at 6-5. So again, Conotton Valley, just like we talked about with Fairless, one of those teams that is looking to sniff the playoffs once again, and they started off like they needed to before they hit a tougher schedule. Mm-hmm. Yep. All right, next game we're going to talk about, and we'll switch to the games that are tonight, and that is the Carrollton Warriors. They'll be first up. Their game breakdown brought to you by Golden Protective Services. And Stormhill, in his third season, they'll take on East Liverpool. Last year, they fell to East Liverpool 23-12 in the opener. Of course, they lost a lot, especially their quarterback, Hunter Allison. Still yet to be named quarterback. I'm sure we'll find out in about an hour or so if it's going to be Brody Gonda, the senior quarterback, or is it going to be the sophomore, Jayshon Gerber? And you're going to hear a lot of Levi Kiko, I'm sure.
1: Yeah, he's definitely going to run the football.
0: I mean,
1: that kid, he can run the football. And that's exactly what they need to do, is get him on track and get him going.
2: But when we talked to Coach Hill, he said it's not like the Chase Ulstrom mm-hmm. era of the Carrollton Warriors. They do mix in the pass a little bit more than what we got used to seeing, which I think you kind of need to this day and age.
0: Yeah.
2: You can have a running back tote it 30, 35 times, which I think we're going to see.
0: Yeah.
2: But you have to mix that pass in, and that kind of stems right off of what we just talked about with Central Catholic.
0: Yeah, 100%. And when you look at Jaden Murphy, the senior wide receiver, had right at 500 yards and 5 touchdowns last year. He's going to factor big into that pass game. And, of course, junior kicker Payson Havens. Always good to have a junior kicker that's been there for 2 years, Roger.
1: For sure. I mean, he's been definitely a very big weapon for Carrollton. And, I'm looking forward to seeing what he can do this year.
0: Absolutely. Do we know anything about East Liverpool?
1: Well, I can tell you last year they went 3-7, and one of those wins was against Carrollton.
0: Right.
1: So, and that was at Community Field. So,
0: right.
1: So now they have to turn the favor and go back down to East Liverpool. And
0: yep.
1: Their main offensive quarterback, his name is Ben Myers. He passed for over 1,000 yards, and he had 12 TDs a year ago. So they like to throw the football a little bit, and they do have a big offensive line. So,
0: all right. Awesome. Yep. Thank you for that.
1: Yep.
0: So the Carrollton Warriors at East Liverpool, the Potters, tonight. And again, their game breakdown brought to you by Golden Protective Services all season long. The Mount Vernon Hornets, they're going to take on Garfield Heights Trinity tonight. They did not play them last year. They actually... four of their first five games are brand new opponents for Matt Trico.
1: Yeah, that's going to be interesting
0: year.
1: To see how that goes. Yeah,
0: yeah. I mean, that's one of those things where hopefully you're trading a lot of film with people, right?
1: Exactly.
0: And when you look at Malvern, they again lost to Roy Simmons, lost Julius Gore, who was a 1,500 yard back for them last year, Josh Unch, who was a monster wide receiver linebacker. They lost quite a bit. But they bring back senior quarterback
1: yes.
0: Jackson Jones. That's important, right? He had a good
1: Absolutely.
0: Year. 12 TDs, 14 picks last year, over 14 or real close to 1,400 yards. They bring back Luke Thomas. He'll be the bell cow for them. Had 119 yards on 17 carries last year. He will kind of be the guy that is the workhorse for them out of the backfield. And he was a beast on defense, too. 62 tackles, 10 for a loss, 4 sacks, an interception, and a forced fumble. So look for a lot of things out of Luke Thomas. Jeremiah Falk is another one. Nathan Ezell, Cameron Detchen, Grady Barkley. We've heard those names from the basketball.
1: Correct.
0: Malvern Hornets. So, looking for good things once again out of Matt Churko. They were the number 5 seed last year in the D7 Region 25 playoffs. They got a playoff win. And of course, they lost to Monroeville 34-14 in the second round. But, again, a young team that's going to have to kind of learn their way.
1: And that's right. And we have seen this before by a Matt Churko team. A young team, you're not sure exactly what you're going to expect.
0: Right.
1: And they usually end up on the plus side of things. So I'm looking for another big season out of Malvern.
0: What do we know about Garfield Heights Trinity?
1: Trinity, it's going back a few years, but they were the state champions in 1980 in Division 4.
0: Okay.
1: Their best player is a two-way starter. His name's Camaria Simpson. He's an athletic receiver, likes to run some jet sweeps. And they've been in the playoffs quite a few years, most notably in 24, 22-21. So they've got a run. They've got some kid. Although they went 3-7 last year, they've got some talent there at Trinity.
0: All right. Well, thank you very much for that, Roger. Again, our the Malvern Hornets, their game breakdown brought to you by Kishman's IGA. All right, time to take another break. When we come back, we'll talk a little New Cumberstown, and we'll start popping into Indian Valley and some of those games that will be on the Big Z Sports Radio Network and the Big Z Sports Network of choices, right?
1: Exactly.
0: From YouTube to all kinds of stuff.
1: You got all kind of ways to take your football this year.
0: Yeah, what do we got? 51 or 52 games?
1: Yeah, I think we got it to one of 52 now, so yeah, we're good.
0: And not counting playoffs.
1: Not counting playoffs.
0: That's correct. A lot.
1: That's a lot.
0: All right. Big Z Sports Show, fueled by TMK Valley Propane. Back right after this.
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0: like that new liner.
2: Yeah.
0: You did good with that
2: one. It's like a new toy for you.
0: It is. I like it. Well, because, you know, we kind of started this last year and just didn't get a chance to get a liner cut and just a lot going on, new operating system, everything else. And I really like that.
2: Yes.
0: That's a very cool thing. All right. Chris Kale, Adam Sawesky, and the one and only Roger Metzger back with you on the Big Z Sports Show, fueled by TMK Valley Propane. In the Hartsworth Quality Housing Studio, we're going to continue to break down games. The New Cumberstown Trojans are up next. And, of course, we will have that covered on social media with Andrew Gibb. And we may even talk to him at halftime on an Inslee Live look-in.
2: Might as well.
0: We might as well.
2: He's making the hall. We might as well talk to him, right?
0: We will give him a call. He was all fired up at the pregame.
2: He was.
0: At the preview show, he was all over me for some reason. I don't know what. He was taking cracks at me, and I'm like, really? What's going on with Andrew?
2: All right, so it's good. He's caught on.
0: He's ready to go. Right. He's up to speed. No, but looking forward to his coverage and being back on board this year. And New Cumberstown's game breakdown brought to you by Simona Bolderon. And Dirk Gatt already in his 10th season, still wearing in his second season, wearing the AD hat and the head coaching hat. And by the way, shout out to him. He did such a great job last year as the athletic director.
2: Yeah.
0: I've seen him at some softball stuff and some track stuff. And he really did a good job in basketball, too.
2: It just shows you how passionate he is, not only about football, but everything with that.
0: Sure, 100%. And, they were the 8th seed last year in Division 6, Region 23. They fell to their rival, Ridgewood, for a second year in a row in the playoffs. And New Cumberstown going to bring back quite a bit. They lose the Zinger, and they lose Tanner Smith, their leading receiver. But they bring back quarterback J.J. Justice in his junior year now. So with a full year under his belt, 2 years to continue to grow. I expect good things out of him. Threw for almost 500 yards and 6 touchdowns as a sophomore.
2: Yeah, he had a good sophomore season.
1: Yeah.
2: I mean, he had a very good sophomore season. And Clayton Fish did a great job in his time there as a quarterback of New Cumberstown. But look, Justice just looks like he can bring a little bit more to the table with his speed because, 100%. I mean, he can get out of that pocket really quickly, making him a true dual threat quarterback.
0: Yeah, Clayton was more your pocket passer.
2: Yeah, correct.
0: And J.J., he can get him out of the pocket.
1: Yeah.
0: Yes,
1: mm-hmm.
0: He can definitely use his feet. Of course, they have the big boy, Martin Hernandez. I'm still pulling for Coach Gadd to give 77 the ball. I mean, they let him run as a freshman and a sophomore, and then he took it away from him last year.
2: Yeah, it's like taking a kid's favorite toy away.
0: Right. I mean, and look, goal line situation, better see 77 in the backfield somewhere, right?
2: Yeah.
0: Lucas Justice, senior running back and defensive back, going to be in the mix. Bryce Gibbs as well. Mason Shalosky had almost 700 yards and 4 touchdowns last year, 84 tackles on defense. He's going to be one of those guys that they're really going to rely on. Tegan Goner as well, Chase Norman. Just a host of athletes for New Cumberstown. They've bought into Dirk Gadd's program, and after the first couple years of not having success and then having a little bit of success, now this team is one of those that you look at and go, well, I mean, they're going to make the playoffs, right?
2: Yeah.
0: I mean, that's the way we look at them now.
2: And that's like those programs, that's what we say at the beginning of the year. You know, once you hit that level of a football program, it's kind of like an expectation.
1: Exactly.
0: 100%. And they get Crooksville on the road tonight. Crooksville always going to be it's going to be a little trip for them.
1: Yeah.
0: And, Crooksville 5-5 last year. What do we know about
1: them? And last year, New Cumberstown lost to them 21-12, right?
0: Yes, so, that's right. Good call.
1: So, maybe a little bit of revenge here for the Trojans.
0: Their top
1: player is Brayson Hill. He plays all over the place. He's their quarterback. He also plays on the defensive line. So they got off to a good start last year. They were 4-0 at one point, and then they suffered a loss, and then it just kind of went downhill for them, and they end up 5-5, like you said. So, like I said, this is a chance for New Cumberstown to exact a little bit of revenge tonight.
0: Yeah, absolutely. And, I just want to give a shout out to you because I said something to you 3 years ago after your first year. I said, hey, next year, can you do me a favor?
1: Yeah.
0: Any team that our area teams are playing.
1: You want stuff on.
0: Can you get me stuff? And you've done that.
1: Well, I try.
2: Yeah, you nailed it.
0: Yeah.
1: I try.
0: I mean, you do that. I just want to give you a shout out. You do great stuff, dude.
1: I appreciate it. What are we doing? Patting each other on the back here?
0: No, I'm just saying. I just giving you a shout out, right? Like, we're not going to put on love music.
1: And you are the quarterback of this team.
2: We'll get back to football right after this.
0: You want me to throw on something soft? I mean, we can. You know, find something in it, especially in the JER library.
1: Oh, yeah, for sure.
2: Okay, now it's really time.
1: Hey, let's get back to football.
0: All right, let's do that. And again, Newcomer Town's Game Breakdown brought to you by Simona Bolderon. The Indian Valley Braves, and they come off, an incredible season where they probably should have went back to that state championship game, but fell a little bit short as they lost to Glenville 26-21 in the semis. They lose the two-time Big Z Sports Player of the Year, Mr. Football Ohio. He's off to flying in the wild blue yonder,
2: yes.
0: And we wish him nothing but the best of luck. But now it's time to turn the page and focus on the guys that they have now. And, of course, Riker has been a staple at that quarterback position the last 3 or 4 years. And he comes into his senior year having a very good junior year. Can he put this team on his back and distribute the football and get them back to where they were the last 2 years?
2: I'll tell you, the biggest thing is I think people don't realize is they have, like, the majority of their skill guys are all back.
0: Yeah. Oh, I know.
1: You got Except Carson, for Grady. I mean,
2: yeah, you got Carson Hostetler. You got Reese St. Clair that's going to step in.
1: Colt James.
2: Bradley Barr he really stepped up last year. I was very impressed with his play. He was obviously more of that blocking back.
0: Yep.
2: But you have a combination, because we know what Indian Valley likes to do. If you have Barr, St. Clair, and then what Riker can do with his legs, yeah. mm-hmm. coming out of that backfield, who are you going to stop?
0: And don't forget, you still got Bronco, you still have Brody Raymond, and you still got Brett O'Connor that can carry the football.
2: Yeah.
1: And of course, you got Titan Peterman on the line.
0: Exactly.
2: And he's a monster this year.
0: Oh, yeah.
2: I mean, from the time of the state championship game 2 years ago,
0: yeah,
2: he looks like twice his size. Not like just in the arms or just in the legs. You can tell he's really put a focus into
0: the weight
2: just
0: room.
2: Getting stronger and bigger.
0: Yeah.
2: And that's exactly what he's done. So I'm excited to see what he's going to do this year.
0: Yeah, I agree. I'm excited to see what this offensive line's going to do and, how Indian Valley is going to look without Grady Kinsey. I'm excited for the other backs to kind of step in and be the features now of this team. And, of course, you can hear that game on 99.9 WTUZ and on our video live stream on YouTube. And, Roger, they're going to take on Green. And, boy, what a football game it was a year ago.
1: Yeah, and it was all Grady Kinsey last year, if you do recall. Yeah. I mean, it was like, what, 28-21, something like that?
0: 28-21, yes, sir. Yes, sir.
1: And Green has they've got some changes themselves. They've got a new quarterback. His name is Chase Herbert, and their running back is going to be Cam Warner. He's going to be primarily going to be playing the running back position, and he's also a strong linebacker. So it's going to be a great game. I mean, it's going to be a great atmosphere down at Indian Valley. There,
0: yeah.
1: So
0: and the Braves only playing 9 games this year. Still got week 4
1: open.
0: Yeah,
1: that's too bad. I mean, because that does hurt you in the playoff.
0: Yeah,
1: I know. You don't play anybody.
0: It hurts you unless you play somebody that you really shouldn't be playing. Right?
1: Like, and, what was the name of that team last year?
0: Oh, my goodness.
1: Huntington Prep or something
0: like that? Yes. That was bad for them and Garaway.
1: And Garaway, exactly.
0: So, and it ended up just, it was bad for both of those teams. So, if you don't want to play a team like that, you could lose points playing a team like that. So, they decided, hey, we're just going to leave it open, see what happens, and, count on our strong IBC schedule. And they have that.
1: And sometimes that's not a bad thing because you get a bye week and then you get injuries, you get
0: you get healthy. Yeah, you get healthy between week 3 and week 5. Yeah. So and you got Steubenville in week 5.
1: Exactly.
0: We know how that goes.
1: That goes, yeah.
0: So the Indian Valley Braves again, their game breakdown brought to you by PAC Drilling. And you can again listen to that game right here on 99.9 and on the video live stream. Next game is the Garaway Pirates. Their game breakdown brought to you all season long by Eagle Machinery. Jason Wallach, 26 seasons, 2 games shy of 200 wins for...
1: And did I see he just celebrated a big milestone birthday? 55-0, I believe.
2: Whoa.
1: Yeah, how about that?
0: Wow, I thought he was a little older than that.
2: Oh, jeez. Oh, man.
0: All right. So
2: we had nothing to do with that, if you're listening.
1: The comments by Chris Kale.
0: That's our first won't. Yeah. No, what I was meaning, he graduated a year ahead of me, and I was very young in my class. And I don't turn 50 till next summer, so I thought he was actually 51.
1: Okay.
0: That's why I said that.
1: Right. Okay. Yeah, I believe he just said
0: he was 60.
2: You tell your story to him.
0: I'm sure I'll hear about it later. Nonetheless, 26 years for Jason Wallach and two wins shy of 200. An incredible career that he's had out there. They were the 7 seed in Division 6, Region 21. And, of course, they lost to number one Kirtland in the regional final in a great game. That was 21-7. You know, they bring back their junior quarterback in Grady Miller, who threw for almost 2,000 yards and 22 touchdowns. And the kid only threw 2 interceptions last year.
1: That's very impressive.
0: Sophomore.
2: That was the biggest thing I took from his play last year, is he was very, very smart at the quarterback position. And getting a successful year under his belt, and now having his junior and senior year in front of him, could be scary what he does.
0: And then I need to get that that horn because you got Matt Fry coming back. He had almost 1,100 yards and 21 TDs. You know, so he's going to be toting the rock plenty. You know, and then they get Trey Miller. He comes back. A.J. Miller didn't play in 2025. Senior wide receiver comes back after not playing since his sophomore year. Going to give them some depth at the wide receiver position. You know, this team just continues to grow and continues to build. And, you know, we expect nothing less than Garaway going deep into November.
2: Absolutely. Right. I know, you know, after hearing Coach Wallach talk, I know that right now their focal point is last year. Their focal point coming into the season, their line was stout last year, right? And they were worried about getting their skill guys up to speed. Well, now this year, I think it's flipped. They were a very senior-ridden line last year. Well, now they got the skill guys back. I think now, it's that line play, which we know how important that is.
0: Too. Yeah, you lose Gintz, you lose Keller to, you know, all Ohio-type, you know, linemen and defensive linemen on that team. You lose both of those guys. That's tough to try and recoup, right?
2: Yep, absolutely.
0: And their game breakdown brought to you by Eagle Machinery, the Garaway Pirates. Again, you can listen to that game right here on the Big Z Sports Radio Network.
2: It's on the
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1: channel. We got so many games. I don't know how you guys keep in track.
0: Well, I went over and looked, and it's in Adam. Somebody took it away from the thing, so... He was fat fingering over there on the keyboard again. You're putting numbers different places and stuff. I think you're resting your elbows over there on your computer.
2: It's when I doze off for a second.
0: When I'm talking ad nauseum. Just like, don't do that in your car if you're driving home from work, though.
1: Don't do that.
0: All right, the Big Z Sports Radio Network going to come back. We'll break down the Claymont Mustangs and Harrison Central Huskies before the top of the hour, right after this on Big Z Sports.
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2: Kind of brushing some stuff up, right?
0: Yeah, well, right. We were just talking about that, right?
2: Yes.
0: And we're going to get Buddy White we're going to get him to do a liner, but we have to keep it under 45 seconds. It's going to be really hard for him to do.
2: Yes. Yes, it will.
0: Welcome back to the Archer's Quality Housing Studio and the Big Z Sports Show, fueled by TMK Valley Propane. Going to break down the Claymont Mustangs and the Harrison Central Huskies game. Before we get to the top of the hour, just a reminder, about 6:15, we will break away. We'll take a break, and those who are going to be listening to the game, the Dover game, we will get you over to WJER, and then if you're listening to the Indian Valley game, we'll keep you right here, break down the final few games before we get to 6:30 and get you out to down to Indian Valley High School. But first, like I said, let's get to the Claymont Mustangs. Their game breakdown brought to you by Ron's Heating and Cooling. And Buddy White in his third season, his third season of his planned, you know, his five-year plan, he said, you know.
2: Yeah.
0: And it's not that he's going to leave after 5 years, but his five-year plan was to try and turn things around, change the culture, get them back to the playoffs within a five-year span. Well, he did that in year two.
1: Exactly.
2: And he's been quick to say that in all of his interviews this year. He said he feels like this team, that last year, he was not expecting that last year.
0: No.
2: So he feels like they're actually ahead of schedule.
0: Yeah, they're ahead of schedule. And, you know, they were 6-5 last year. They did go to the playoffs. They lost to Liberty in the first round. They were the 11 seed. And, you know, you lose a Carson Golick, Nolan McMorrow, Mason Bailey, and Moose Mullen. You have some holes to fill. They're going to bring in Brady Henry. He got injured last year. First game, I think he broke his leg or ankle.
2: Yeah, that was in the JV game.
0: The JV game right off the rip, wasn't it?
2: Yeah, I think so, yeah.
0: And he will be the signal caller this year as a junior. Everything that I'm hearing is kid can sling it.
1: Mm-hmm.
2: Yeah.
0: You know, when you bring back Drayvon Searcy, who was just shy of 1,000 yards and 6 touchdowns, you know, just a really good season out of him. Had 16 catches and 2 touchdowns, 81 tackles on defense. And then you bring back the big boy. The senior wide receiver, Jackson Jenks, throw it up and let the kid go get it. Mm-hmm. And there was times last year that we were kind of all sitting there like, throw it up to the big boy. Let him go get it. Yeah. I think they're going to throw it up to him this year. You know, had a really good basketball season. You could see what he could do. Kid can get up. Brady Fox, bringing him back as well. Dawson Matzel. This Claymont team is poised to be better than 6-5. And it's going to be really interesting to see what happens when we get to that IVC schedule. But first, they got to take care of business in a much improved Harrison Central team.
2: Yeah, one more thing about the Mustangs, you know, for all the wrestling fans out there, Cam Stout's making his return to football, and that's going to be a weapon. I can only imagine. I've seen him wrestle.
0: Yeah,
2: I can only imagine what he's going to do on defense.
0: Yeah. He's going to wrap up. we can do that. He's going to wrap up.
1: And you mentioned Jackson Jenks on offense, but I'm looking at his defensive numbers last year. He had 59 tackles, 5 interceptions, a pair of fumble recoveries, and a sack.
0: Yeah.
1: So, I mean,
0: he can get it done on both sides.
1: He can get it on both sides of the football.
0: Yeah, I think that this could be a really, you know, really breakout year for that young man. And, you know, the potential, the ceiling on that kid is just, if he continues to work hard to put in that work, the ceiling is unlimited for him.
2: Absolutely.
0: Harrison Central, their game breakdown brought to you by Backcountry Construction LLC. Anthony Hayes in their 9th season. You all right over there swatting flies?
2: Well, I just saw a gnat.
0: I dealt with him the first segment.
2: Oh, so you sent him over to me.
0: I didn't get him.
1: Keep him from my area.
0: You're welcome, buddy. Listen, you got to pass that brotherly love across the table. All right. Anthony Hazen in his 9th season, they were 4-6, just missed the playoffs a year ago. You know, they lose a signal caller in Brady Heyer. Bo Rankus, he was an incredible back for them, you know, dual threat back who could catch it and he could run it. You know, but you bring in Kingston Smith. You know, he got some time last year when Heyer was injured. He was 11 of 16, 89 yards. You know, so a couple touchdowns on the ground. So the sophomore's got some experience as a freshman. Olin Wade is going to do some good things at the running back position, I think. Colson Crothers, Chad McAfee. You know, this team is going to be much improved, and they're still young.
2: Oh, yeah. Yeah, it's still a young team. You know, when we talked to Coach Hayes, and he knows that, but they made some adjustments last year in the second half of the season with kind of the things they were doing on offense, and it became very successful very quickly. So I have a feeling you're going to probably start to see more of that right from the rip this year, and which was a lot more of an aerial attack. And so, like you had mentioned, Kingston Smith, that just puts a little bit more on his shoulders, but I think Coach Hayes is pretty confident that he can handle it.
0: Yeah, I agree. Yeah. And of course, welcome to the play-by-play booth. Logan McPeak, as he will be on the call with Blaze in our video live stream. Looking forward to hearing Logan's call of the Claymont Mustangs and Harrison Central Huskies. Roger, you got anything on those two teams?
1: I just was looking at from last year that, you know, Harrison Central won 2 of the last 3 last year.
0: Yeah,
1: a little bit of momentum coming in, but they did lose to Claymont last year.
0: They did.
1: So they got that, maybe, like I said, another revenge kind of a thing going
0: that
1: on.
0: That was the first Claymont win and Harrison Central loss against each other in quite some time. Yeah. If I remember, it's
2: the battle for Tappan Lake. Yeah. Yes, they passed the paddle, and that was the first time Claymont's gotten the paddle.
0: No, there you go.
2: For a while.
0: There you go. So, all right.
2: Mustang Mania.
0: First hour of the Big Z Sports Show. In the books.
2: In the books.
0: For a week.
2: Shut that book,
0: and we'll be back with our number half before we get to our games right after this with the Big Z Sports Radio Network.
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0: Welcome back to the Big Z Sports Show, fueled by TMK Valley Propane. And just a reminder, about 6:15, we will step away. If you're listening on WJER, head out to Bill Hammerstrom and Travis McClellan, who will have the call of the Dover game. And Laura will take over that kind of stuff. And then we will come back from that break and continue to break down. We'll break down Dover and Philly for those listeners that aren't going to stick around and listen to that. And if you're sticking around to listen to Indian Valley, it's coming up, Indian Valley Green, about 6:30.
1: Okay.
2: You mentioned Indian Valley.
0: Mm-hmm.
2: Did you notice the food out on the table?
1: I was just going to mention, what are we eating tonight? That's my thing.
0: So we can set this tone. We just talked about Indian Valley, and our next game breakdown is going to be Ridgewood.
2: Oh.
0: So. Yes.
2: Oh, boy, this is teed up perfectly.
0: Right.
1: Four!
2: So the spread out there is from Amici's Pizza.
1: Yay!
2: Yes. Who has locations... I'll say it this way: in Indian Valley and in Ridgewood, or Janae Nutton in West Lafayette. Okay. However you want to look at it.
0: However you want to look at it, And listen,
2: we got subs, we got pizzas.
0: I saw four pies out there, and I'm like, that's a pie and a quarter, a pie and a third for each of us. I can't eat that much.
1: I can't either.
2: Well, here was my thought process, because Alan and the crew, they'll do anything for us, and we appreciate them so much.
0: Well, we can get Laurel in there.
2: Yes, yes. But I said, look, it's week one. There's a lot of guys that are local.
0: Yeah.
2: I have a feeling it might be busy later on.
0: Well, yes. Usually during our post game, we love to have people.
2: Later on in the post game.
0: We usually love to have people back, but then again, we don't like to have people back. So it gets a little stressful.
2: Yeah, it's a catch 22.
0: It's a catch 22. As long as they stay in the other lobby, we're good. All right, let's go ahead and break down the Ridgewood Generals. And, of course, their game breakdown brought to you all year long by KlaxonSports.com. And John Slusser, we talked about Jason Wallach in his 26th. Well, the old Slusser, 22nd year at the helm of the Ridgewood Generals, and he is only 10 wins away from 200. And
1: wow.
0: Only 50,
1: oh, my goodness.
0: And only 50 losses. And 19 playoff appearances in 22 seasons. And I'd say he's been a pretty special coach down there at Ridgewood. What do you think? They will take on Fort Fry tonight down at Fort Fry. The Cadets, they did not play them last year. Fort Fry was a 9-2 playoff team. And again, another one of those teams that will play four new opponents in their first five games, Roger.
1: Crazy. I mean, we're going to find out, yeah, how good Ridgewood is by playing these unknown teams right at the beginning.
0: Yeah, absolutely. And, you know, Wheeling Central Catholic was 10-2 in a playoff team last year. You know, Coshocton's going to be much improved. So we'll have to wait and see. But, of course, they bring back Bryce Tolliver, their senior tailback. Logan Wentz, another one of those kids that will be factor into the backfield. And also Maverick Lockard. Just not sure. I don't remember if he ever said who the signal caller was going to be on the two-a-days. I don't think he
2: I don't think he
0: alluded to it. Yeah, because you graduated Jason McQueen last year. So
1: he's keeping it under wraps.
2: He could be. We'll find out here in about an hour. 52 minutes.
0: Right. We'll see who comes out. And, you know, of course, Ridgewood, you know, they're going to be on that list of.
2: It's going to be an audio cast.
0: Right. Yeah. With a list of games.
2: Be able to listen to it. Well, so we'll be able to listen in and find out who the quarterback is.
0: Yeah, I like it. I like it. And the Ridgewood Generals, again, they were the 9 seed last year. They lost the number 1 seed Centerburg in a tight game, 28-14 in the second round. And listen, Slusser wasn't on our preview show. We know he was come in and say, we're going to go 3-7 maybe at best. I'm not sure if we'll win a game. The offensive line's going to be awful. Listen, they're going to be hovering around that playoff mark just like they did, because he's only missed the playoffs 3 years. 2 years. 3 years. He missed the playoffs 3 years.
2: Not much.
0: No, right. that pretty much, that's a good way to put it.
2: Yeah.
0: What do we know about Fort Fry, Roger?
1: A lot of our teams don't play down there, but Fort Fry has got a very good football tradition. They were regional champs in 18, 20, and 22, and they've got 11 straight playoff appearances. So they're no joke. I mean, so we're going to find out for sure what kind of team Coach Slusser has down there.
0: Yeah, we'll find out right off the rip, right, as they take on Fort Fry again on the audio cast. And, yeah, we'll be updating with Ridgewood all night long. Their game breakdown brought to you by KlaxonSports.com. And, again, a shout-out to Casey Claxon and his crew. You know, just incredible what they have done to take Big Z Sports and local high school sports coverage to the next level of what they do.
2: Absolutely.
1: I was going to say, I like that interview you had with Casey last night. You were talking about.
2: Yeah, I thought that went well. It was good to have him on, and we were able to talk about this weekend, and not only just this weekend, but just everything in general.
0: Well, and if you've never met Casey, you couldn't meet a nicer guy.
2: Yeah.
0: I mean, and a passionate guy about what he does and what he wants to bring to the schools. And it's all about these programs and the kids and showcasing them. And that's why he fell in so nice with us, because that's what we're about.
2: Yeah, we have so many of the same beliefs. It's kind of scary, actually.
0: Yeah, it is. And the next game we're going to talk about before we step away on WJER is the Strasburg Tigers. Their game breakdown brought to you by Needenthal & Company. Head coach Jim Morris, old coach Mo, in his fourth season of his second stint. They were a playoff winner last year. They lost in the second round to Waterford. You know, just a great season as they beat Steubenville Catholic Central. You know, last year they get them in week two. That was kind of that lifter that put them over the top last year. 8-4 season. You know, they get the win over Lucas in the playoffs, 28-14, their first playoff win since 2002. I think that the sky's the limit for this team. If they stay healthy, they bring back so much talent. I think the Strasburg Tigers could be one of the strongest teams in our area.
1: Yeah, I agree.
2: Yeah, I mean, obviously they have to fill the void of Gage Moore, but as we talked about, they have skill, more skill, and even more skill. I mean, they got skill players out the wazoo. Obviously, you don't replace a Gage Moore. Gage was, you know, a 4-year starter, and he did
0: everything. I thought he was in like an 8-year starter.
2: It felt like it. He was there for a long time.
0: Wow.
2: But what he did for that team, there's a lot of holes to fill. But Coach Mo, what he's instilled back into that program and the talent he has to work with, I think they can do it.
0: Yeah, I mean, you bring back your signal caller, junior Brody Boffman. We know that kid is special. He can carry it. He can sling it over 1,000 yards out of him. Kaiser Thomas was just shy of 1,000-yard running back. Ryan Becker was a great wide receiver for them. Micah McVeigh, you know, he was almost 1,000-yard back, 2 yards shy of being 1,000-yard back last year. Brody Hurst will come back, and he'll do a little bit of things as a senior. Tanner Tucker, the tight end, had 3 touchdowns for them last year. You know, listen, they got a plethora of talent, and you know, we're expecting big things out of Strasburg. What do you know about St. Thomas Aquinas, who didn't win a game last year?
1: They did not win a game last year. They've lost 13 in a row and have one win over the last 5 years.
2: So what you're saying is,
1: you don't ever want to say a layup, but this should be a layup for Strasburg.
2: Could be a good night in the Berg.
1: It should be.
0: It could be a good night in the one light town that is Stras Vegas.
1: But that's a double-edged sword, though, because that's what everybody's saying. Hey, Strasburg's got to come out and prove it, you know.
0: Well, absolutely, they got to prove it, and they got to stay healthy because again, they get Steubenville Catholic Central next week. And then they go to Harrison Central. Then they get Canaan Valley. I mean, those are 3 tough games against 2 of the 3 playoff teams. And Harrison Central was right on that tipping point. Then you get Shadyside, who was 2-8. Then you roll into your IBC schedule.
2: Yeah.
0: Yay.
2: Yeah.
0: Right. So I mean,
2: when as you said, when you have a layup, you don't want to brick it.
0: You don't want to miss. You don't want to angel reese it.
2: Wow.
0: Just throwing that out there. Right? All right, again, your Strasburg game breakdown brought to you all year long by Needenthal and Company. When we come back, Dover, New Philadelphia, and Tuskegee Valley still yet to break down, but we're going to go ahead and take a break and step away so that you listeners can step away on WJER and go out to the Dover game. And when we come back on Big Z Sports Radio Network, again, we will continue to break down games.
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8: Week 1 of the Ohio high school football season, and we're in Dover, Ohio, Crater Stadium, where the Crimson Tornadoes are hosting the Glen Oak Golden Eagles. Both of these teams finished with losing records last year, but there's a lot of reasons for those teams to think that they'll do much better this year. Bill Hammerstrom here for WJER Sports. Happy to be joined back in the Hanhart Insurance play-by-play team by Travis McClellan. Took a sabbatical last year to watch his son in his senior year. I want to right off the bat thank Bob Von Kennel for joining us, filling in for a season last year. But right now it's time for Dover football and week 1 of the 2026 season, Travis.
9: Yeah, you know, what do they say in Poltergeist, Bill? We're back, so we're back. Yeah, thankful to be back with you. Took a year to roam the sidelines there and watch Noah, and thankful to Coach Von Kennel and Coach Iff for filling in, and they did an admirable job, and hopefully I can pick up where they left off.
8: All right, I said it earlier, Glen Oak 1-9 last year, Dover 4-6 last year, but there are reasons to think they can turn it around. Tell me some of those reasons.
9: Well, for Glen Oak, the obvious one is a new old head coach, and old, I mean veteran. Matt Dennison, many years in the Dover-New Philly rivalry, also coached at Claymont before that and went to Canton South for a stint. So familiar flow for Dover there, and now he's at Glen Oak. And so, you know, Glen Oak's going to be much more improved. I haven't got to see much of their film, but I know they're going to be much more disciplined. I know they're going to run power football, and Coach Matt Dennison will have them ready to go. On the Dover side of things, year two, you know, you got a quarterback with 7-8 starts under his belt, holding two Division I offers. Coach Matt Reese says year two, and when we talked to him in the preseason, Bill, he said, you know, I learned a lot from year one that I'm pulling into year two. Some coaching changes on his side as well. A veteran defensive coordinator is back roaming the sidelines, and Jeff Margoletto, who coordinated for Coach Hift in year two through about year 15, somewhere in that area. And so he's back, and Coach Seth Corder brings a wealth of veteran presence too, and the rest of the staff stayed intact. So lots of good things on both sides here for Friday night.
8: We talked to Coach Matt Reese earlier in the week. We'll have the Coach's Corner coming up, but how about first we bring you your First Federal Community Bank football forecast. It is a beautiful late summer day. Right now, temperature about 78 degrees. By the time we get to kickoff, still going to be around 78. End of the game, right around 70. Not any wind to speak of. The flag's blowing a little bit, but nothing that should affect the game. Sun should be setting, just a few little clouds up in the sky, but nothing about the weather tells me that it's going to affect this game at all.
9: No, you're absolutely correct. A little warm, but they're used to that through the summer days here. Beautiful night for kickoff.
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8: 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I'm with Dover head football coach Matt Reese. Second year for him. You've done so many of these interviews. You've been in front of a mic so many times here to start the season. You did the, I'm sure you've talked to the Tornado Club, Rotary Club. You've done the Tuscarawas County Sports Hall of Fame preview. We've talked to you, like, this is our third time talking to you before the season. It's a lot of talking, but what does it tell you about high school football in Tuscarawas County?
5: Well, I was just thinking that, Bill. You know, high school football is such an important aspect of Tuscarawas County, and it's such an important aspect of Ohio that so many people get excited once we get to, you know, July and August. And so, you know, to me, I mean, obviously, I

0: at the stadium fill up again.
1: So we're asking you a bunch of questions early in the season. Are there questions that you're still trying to answer for your team as we get ready for week one?
0: Sure, there's always going to be questions. There's always going to be questions as you go into each day, as you go into each week, and you know when you start to scheme, you know, looking at your personnel and different things like that. And are we, you know, are we getting enough reps at this? Are we getting enough reps at that? You know, how have we game planned this? Do we feel confident in this? And so there's always questions, and that's I think in anything, any type of organization, you're always looking to make things better and grow.
1: Speaking of growing, you've had two scrimmages now. How'd the second one go?
0: I was pleased to see the growth. And again, we've talked before, and growth is what we're looking for. And so that was what I left our guys with when we finished up film, was we saw growth. We saw growth from several of our players, but most importantly, we saw growth from our team, and we just look to continue that into this week and into week one.
1: All right, week one has you against Glen Oak. What do you know about the Golden Eagles as they come in here? You beat them last year in the season opener.
0: Glen Oak is they're very well coached, and I've seen them on film. I was able to see them in person once. Very well coached. You know, Coach Dennison's taking that program over, and familiar in a sense that I've been able to play against him as a player. I've been able to coach against him as a coordinator. And so, you know, they're a very well-coached team, very athletic. They have great size, physicality. So, you know, again, it's going to be a challenge for us, but we look forward to, you know, having that opportunity to compete.
1: Do you have any specific growth that you're looking for in week one?
0: Specific growth, just continuing to, at this point, it's playing four quarters. You know, we played a half last Thursday, and then we played a quarter with our JVs. So, again, looking to continue to grow, but being able to do so in four quarters with the play.
1: All right, that's Dover head coach Matt Reese getting ready to take on coach Matt Dennison. Used to coach at New Philadelphia. I know people like to talk about him coming back to Crater Stadium. Is that something you can think about, or are you too busy focused on what you're doing?
0: Right now, it's focusing on the week. You know, we're back to school this week, so there's a lot to think about as it relates to that, having students back in class, how that affects our practicing and things like that. So that's been my main focus. But again, excited to have Coach Dennison back in Crater Stadium.
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2: 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Well, we're going to get to the starting lineups a little bit later on, but I have a feeling that in this game, Travis, the players that we announced in certain positions on offense are going to be in several other positions on offense during the course of this game. It's time for the keys to the game, as we've got a lot of players on both sides getting used to new positions. What are your keys to the game?
3: Well, offensively for Dover, they're going to want to score quick. They got a high-powered throwing offense. They're replacing four offensive linemen, so we got to see how that goes. But quarterback Dieter Weber can sling it, and they have talent on the outside to run around a little bit. They're not really going to line up and smash it at you a whole lot, so they're going to have to throw it all over the yard, stretch you east and west, and then, of course, horizontally. Defensively for them, it's a brand new defensive coordinator. So for them, they're going to have to get three and outs, and they're going to have to stop Glen Oaks' running game because Coach Dennison likes to pound the football. On the Glen Oaks side, they're going to want to go on long drives, 6, 8, 10 play drives and put the football in the end zone and keep Dover's high-powered, fast break offense off the field. And then defensively, if they can get whoever can win the turnover battle is going to win the football game.
2: Glen Oaks got some big guys out there and a deep roster with some big guys behind those big guys. How does Dover – You understand how the offensive line works. How do they combat that? Because I know last year stopping the run was tough for them as some big teams just leaned on them.
3: Well, combating that is technique. And, the old saying that B-I-G doesn't spell good, but, it certainly helps. When you're 6'4", 330 going against 5'11", 200, it's just, force equals mass times acceleration. So what you got to do is everybody's got to fly to the football. You got to team tackle. And everyone's going to do their job, and that's technique-wise, get low. Low man wins. Instead of getting driven off the line of scrimmage, you got to bury right there, make a pile, let somebody else make the play. And if everybody does their job in that aspect, it'll be a much easier football game.
2: I think another key to the game is a fast start. These are two teams who had some down moments last year, particularly Glen Oak. I think Dover doesn't want them to give them some confidence after a one-win season last year.
3: I'll be honest, if I'm Coach Matt Reese, and this is against what I usually say 99% of the time, but if I win the toss, I'm taking the football. I want Dieter Weber and the wide receivers out there first. I want to see if I can go a score up and really put the pressure on Glen Oak.
2: All right, those are your Commercial and Savings Bank keys to the game. We have a lot more coming up, the National Anthem, Wendy's starting lineups. We also have the YMCA kickoff. We'll get you your coin toss. All that is coming up next, right here on WJER and Big Z Sports.
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2: 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Here are your officials for today's game. Your referee, Brett Perdue. Your umpire, Matt Lewis. Line judge, Jeremy Hockenberry. Your head linesman, Steve Miner. Your back judge, Tyler Weil. Your center judge, David Carr. Those are your McIntyre Realty Make the Call officials for tonight's game. 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When buying or selling, make the call to McIntyre Realty. All right, you know those guys?
3: I don't. No. No, I don't know them. You know, but usually in this area we have pretty good officials. And, you know, this being a non-league game, we'll see what happens.
2: All right, that's Travis McClellan, Bill Hammerstrom. We got more coming up. We're going to take another quick break. We'll be back with the coin toss. That's going to be brought to you by Mary Zyphers right here on WJER and Big Z Sports.
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2: Hey guys, what a fabulous night for football. 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
1: 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Hey, look at the stands. We can't see them from here. How's it looking? Are we getting pretty filled up here?
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3: Yeah, you know, Andy Gintz, a longtime Dover supporter here in town. And, you know, nice to see that in honor of him.
1: All right, we're going to get to our Wendy's starting lineups. That'll be right around the corner. We'll take a quick break. We'll come back with that on your sports voice of the Valley.
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0: Bill Hammerstrom and Travis McClellan back here at Crater Stadium. Moment of silence as the color guard brings the flag across the field. I am told that people can hear my voice when I talk during the ceremony, so trying to keep it down as we get ready for our Wendy's starting lineups. Those are brought to you by your local Wendy's, where their recipe is quality. Stop it in for your local Wendy's following the game. Wendy's, where the recipe is quality. And again, we'll have your national anthem coming up as well. Dover Band about to take the field. Let's go to our Wendy's starting lineups. We're going to start with the visiting Glen Oak Eagles. They'll be on defense, so let's go to their starting defensive lineup here. Again, brought to you by Wendy's. Starting at defensive end, Brance Saunders, number 11. He's a junior. He's a 6'4", 245-pound defensive lineman. Starting at the nose tackle, number 79, Chris McDaniels, a 6'2", 280-pound senior. Also on the defensive line, number 76, Greg Pace, a 5'10", 250-pound junior. And number 33, Anthony Kaplanis, Jr., a senior, a 6'2", 215-pound lineman. Also seeing time on the defensive line, number 8, Marcus Hill, a 5'11", 195-pound senior. At linebacker, number 45, Drew Delp, a 5'10", 200-pound senior. Also, number 1, Evan Crissy, a senior, 6'1", 180 pounds. And number 17, Pete Tyler, 6'9", 160-pound junior. Into the secondary, number 14, Kadren Saunders, a 6'1", 145-pound senior. Your safeties, number 4, David Hotch, a 5'10", 170-pound junior. Number 28, Ryan Cutts, a 6'1", 180-pound sophomore. You also have your free safety, number 9, Kyler White, a 5'10", 160-pound senior. And at the other corner, number 6, Tamarian Patterson, a 6'1", 155-pound junior. Travis, you want to go ahead with the Dover starting offense?
1: Sure. Let's start with the trigger man, the junior, the 6'3", 190-pound junior. He's number 16, Dieter Weber. Starting at running back tonight for the Crimson Tornadoes, number 32, Carson McGarry, the 5'11", 190-pound senior up front for the big men. That left tackle, number 54, Stode McKinnon, he's 6'4", 285, and a junior. At the left guard tonight, number 52, Braxton Dunaway, 6'2", 205, and a senior. The center tonight, the returning starter, number 78, Tucker McCabe, 5'10", 230, and he's a junior. At right guard tonight, number 50, Alex Bonvecchio, 5'11", 190, and a junior. At right tackle, Jackson Brandt, 6'4", 255, and a junior, and he wears 79. At the wideouts tonight, number 1, Dante Clark, 5'10", 165, and a junior. Number 6, Cooper Kinnair, 6'1", 185, a junior. Number 4, Rowdy Daly, 6'4", 180-pound sophomore. And number 5, Brody Hale, 5'6", 150-pound senior. Also seeing time tonight, number 21, Cohen Murray, 5'8", 165, and a junior. And number 11, Jacob Noretto, 5'11", 165, and a junior.
0: And you'll notice both coaches gave us more players than there are positions, but they don't really have it set, and it could depend on the formation.
1: Yeah, it's going to be formation sensitive, so you might go 5 wide, 4 wide, et cetera.
0: All right, we're getting ready for the national anthem. 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Right now, Travis is going to sing along with the alma mater here.
1: I do know the alma mater. When we played here, Coach Iff made every football player learn the alma mater, and so I do know the alma mater. I will not put the listeners through that, though.
0: So I'm looking out at the field, and number 58.
1: Number 58 for the Tornadoes.
0: Jackson Herrera-Cedillo.
1: Yeah.
0: Sophomore offensive and defensive line.

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4: Bill Hammerstrom, Travis McClellan back at Crater Stadium. We're having some technical difficulties here at Crater Stadium, but I think we're fighting through them as best as we can, Travis.
5: Yeah, we'll do what we can. We apologize ahead of time, but
4: it's week one.
5: Yeah, hopefully we can get them fixed for week two and, well, week three at home, I guess.
4: We are excited for high school football. We are, 10 minutes or so away from kickoff here. Again, we have the Glen Oak Golden Eagles taking on the Dover Crimson Tornadoes. Dover 4-6 last year. Glen Oak 1-9. So tough year for them, but they have Matt Dennison as their head coach. Dover has Matt Reese in year number two. And we are looking forward to, you mentioned him, Dieter Weber, under center for the Tornadoes. You said he's got a couple of Division I offers already as a junior coming off a sophomore season.
5: Yeah, Miami, Ohio, and UConn. So far, full D1 offers for him. And, so he's going to look to sling it all over the yard and get to those talented wide receivers. Glen Oak, like you said, they're going to be a whole different entity here with Coach Dennison. They're going to pound the football. They're going to run ISO. They're going to run trap. They're going to run power football. And then you'll see him slip the tight end up the seam and things of that nature if it holds true what he did in his last three stops. And, speaking of familiarity, there's familiarity on Coach Dennison's staff, right? Austin Cole, former New Philadelphia player. Dugan May also played for him at New Philadelphia. Coach Brian Gamble, who was the head coach, defensive coordinator, Zach Gardner at the Dover staff at Sandy Valley, then took over there. And so a lot of familiarity on Coach Dennison's staff.
4: And if you look at Matt Dennison and the Glen Oak Golden Eagles starting lineup, they have a new quarterback this year, Jamel Hall. Last year's quarterback still on the team, Evan Crissy, who's just an all-around, one of those players to watch on sides of the ball, listed as athlete.
5: Yeah, athlete, yeah.
4: The program.
5: So he'll play a multitude of positions for them. You might see him in the quarterback throw, do a little wildcat. You might see him run wide receiver, things of that nature. Glen Oak just came out of the locker room here, Bill, all dressed in white with green trim, a little sharp new look for the Eagles.
4: All right, we're going to take one more break. When we come back, the Tuscarawas County YMCA kickoff. 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We'll be back with the opening kickoff here on WJER, your sports voice of the Valley.
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4: We are back at Crater Stadium getting ready for the kickoff. Joey Kelly, number 20 for the Glen Oak Golden Eagles, getting set to kick off to the Dover Crimson Tornadoes. I see Dante Clark back there, number one for Dover. He's the big play guy for them. Had a punt return for a touchdown in their New Philadelphia game. Scored on a couple of touchdown passes in that one.
5: Yeah.
4: Just on the field all the time and back there ready to take the kickoff.
5: Yeah, he's back there. He's going to be the all-everything for the Tornadoes. And back there with him is a freshman, number 20, Juma Herman, on the other hash there waiting to receive the kickoff. New Philadelphia over here on the little hash kick. Looks like they're going to try to pin it in here to the corner and try to keep Dover here short. They're going to kick her off here.
4: Got a chance to see Juba Herman run track in middle school. Very fast athlete. And a freshman on the field here to start the game for the Crimson Tornadoes. And we are underway at Crater Stadium. It's a squib kick. Dante Clark's going to pick it up at the 10 to the 20, 25, and out to the 30-yard line. Somersaults his way ahead. I think he'll be marked down at the 29 as Dover takes over. First and 10 from the 29.
5: Ray Cutts there on the tackle for the Eagles, and Dover with half decent starting position, Bill. The squib kick there to Dante. They didn't want to kick it to him in the air, made him field it. He got what he could, got up to the 30-yard line, and the Tornadoes are going to come out on offense from there.
4: Yeah, they're going to put it right on the 30-yard line to start for Dover. Dieter Weber in shotgun. Outstanding passer. Passed for 2,000 yards, 20 touchdowns, 4 interceptions a year ago.
5: Set the season accuracy record, if I were a completion percentage record.
4: 76%. But I saw him run track, too. He developed into a pretty good 200, 400 runner. We might see some running out of him.
5: Dover's going to get the free 5 yards there, encroachment on the defense there. Number 8 for the Eagles, Bill, Marcus Hill. He wanted to get off on that pass rush quick and got a little too antsy.
4: So Dieter Weber's in the backfield with running back Carson McGeary, leading tackler on defense. He's got receivers out to both sides, two on either side of him. And he's going to hand it off to the man coming around the end, wide open to the 50, down to the 40, down to the 30. He's going to go out of bounds at the 15-yard line. Cohen Murray comes in motion, takes the handoff, and scampers all the way down inside the 20, inside the Pets Place red zone.
5: Murray was in the slot there, Bill, on the right, went jet motion across the formation. They handed it to him. He gets nice block outside by Dante Clark and turns it up, makes a nice cut, and gets it inside the 15-yard line. First and 10 for the Tornadoes at the 14.
4: That is a 51-yard gain on the Pams Posey's performance play by Cohen Murray. Leading rusher a year ago, lined him up at receiver, though, here. This time getting the carry is Carson McGeary. They try to go up the middle. He gets back to the line of scrimmage, and that's it. Second down and 10 from the 14-yard line.
5: McGeary met there by Chris McDaniels, the senior defensive tackle, 280 pounds there. Hard sledding there for McGeary.
4: Now a junior, Dieter Weber, doesn't go into the huddle here. He's ready for the snap and shotgun with Carson McGeary to his right, two receivers left, two receivers right. Weber back to pass, looking to the end zone, throws it short, incomplete. Unable to connect with Brody Hale across the middle.
5: Weber there had the curl just overthrew there, and missed Cooper Kinnair there just a little wide as he tried to reach and catch it one-handed but couldn't.
4: So at the 14-yard line, it's third down and 10 inside the Pets Place red zone for the Crimson Tornadoes. And we have three receivers. Cohen Murray closest
5: man
4: on the right side.
5: Man-to-man at the top with Dante.
4: Looking for that screen pass, gets it to Dante Clark. He's at the line of scrimmage, and I don't think he's going to get past it.
5: Yeah, they ran the jailbreak, Bill, where they come in from the tunnel screen, but he's got to get back outside, running in the middle where all those big uglies are, and that's not conducive how you run that play. You get in and you get out, and unfortunately for the Tornadoes, it's going to be fourth down and 10.
4: After the 51-yard run by Cohen Murray, unable to get any further. They're at the 14-yard line. They're going to try a field goal here with Jacob Noretto. Dante Clark holding for the Tornadoes.
5: 31-yarder here. The junior kicker, plenty of leg to make this.
4: Ball is bounced to Clark. He can't do anything with it. He's going to run around the outside. He's going to avoid the tackler. He's at the 15. He's at the 10. Is he going to get a first down? He's close to the 15-yard line. Close to the 5-yard line. I think that's what they're going to give him, though.
5: Yeah,
4: I think he's a yard shy. I don't know if that was – it didn't look like it was a designed trick play.
5: It was not, no. The short snap there bounced before it got to Dante. He did the smart thing, and he yelled fire. No receivers went out for him, so he had no one to throw to. So he got what he could get, and, all said and done, it turned into a pretty good punt for the Tornadoes, but a scoring opportunity lost is a bad thing.
4: Yeah, so ball's going to be on the 5-yard line for the Glen Oak Golden Eagles. First and 10 again. Eagles come out with a new quarterback, Jamel Hall. He's in the shotgun. He's standing on the goal line. Sends Evan Christie in motion from left to right. Instead, he's going to hand it off up the middle. Dover is there to stop Leland Snell, a 5'7", 185-pound senior. Maybe got a yard on the play.
5: Carson McGeary and Alex Bonvecchio on the stop there for the Tornadoes, along with Jackson Kreiner. Dover in that new-look defense with a 30 front, so that's three down linemen and four linebackers there. So it's going to be a little different look if you're wondering here for the Tornadoes. They've not run the 30 in a number of years.
4: Give them two on that play. It's going to be second down and 8 from the 12-yard line for Glen Oak. It's Leland Snell in the backfield with quarterback Jamel Hall. Always got to keep an eye on Evan Christie out there, wherever he is. Instead, it's another handoff and another short gain for Leland Snell up the middle.
5: McGeary again on the stop. And what they're doing there, Bill, is the quarterback Hall is tucking in that fullback's belly and reading the end. If the end crashes, he's going to pull it. But the end stayed home, and he had to hit it off, and got a moderate gain, too.
4: Another two-yard gain. Now it's third down and six from the nine-yard line. Again, Jamel Hall's the new quarterback. Evan Crissy threw for 541 yards, five touchdowns, eight interceptions a year ago as the starter. He's an athlete in the slot here. All under center.
5: Back him up five, false start here.
4: So Glen Oak moves before the snap. They'll go back 5 yards. It'll bring up third down and long. Third down and 11 from the four. I guess they're going to go half the distance.
5: Yeah,
4: so not quite to the 4 yard.
5: Yeah, it'll be half the distance from there. So
4: we'll give them 4.5. So third and 10.5 yards. Hall rolls out to his right, throws there, wrapped up and tackled. Nice play on, I believe that was number five, Brody Hale.
5: Yeah. So what he did is he sat in that zone, Bill. He's the field corner on that side, and they ran a flood route behind him. He trusted the safety to go over the top. He sat on that out route and jumped it and made the stop there. That's well played by the corner and senior Brody Hale.
4: So a 6 yard gain, but 4 yards shy of the first down. So on fourth down, Glen Oak is going to punt.
5: Dangerous Dante Clark is back there. Heels on the 44.
4: Yeah, he's not even on the other side of the field. He's inside the 50-yard line to field this punt from the Eagles.
5: Short
4: one. Kick is away, and it's short. It's going to bounce. Got a good roll. It's going to go past the 50-yard line. It's going to go down to the 46. So that's where Dover takes over when we come back on your Sports Voice of the Valley.
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4: Back at Crater Stadium, Dover handoff goes up the middle. No gain on the play. Cohen Murray was in the backfield that time.
5: Yeah, Cohen Murray, the junior there, tried to go over a gap between center and right guard. Nothing doing there as big number 79, the nose tackle in there again is Chris McDaniels, and 265 pounds of strength there.
4: Second down and 10 from the 45.
5: Dover's going to get a free fiver, Bill.
4: Glen Oak again jumping off sides on the hard count by Dieter Weber. It's going to be second down and 5 now from just inside the 50. They've crossed midfield into Glen Oak territory.
5: And the hard count is a skill, Bill, and some quarterbacks can do it and some can't, and it's something that they actually work on.
4: So Murray in the backfield again with Weber. He's going to throw. He's going to throw that screen pass again to Clark. Clark's going to get a first down, trying to slip through the defenders. He's going to get about 7 or 8 yards on the play. It's a first down, down to the 41-yard line.
5: Much better job there out of Dante coming in there and catching the football, getting back outside where the play is designed. Good blocking ahead there by Murray, and picked up the first down there. Nicely done by the Tornadoes.
4: Clark had 67 receptions a year ago for close to 600 yards, 5 touchdowns. I imagine he's going to get thrown to maybe 10 times a game. Weber in shotgun. Got Murray next to him. He's going to throw. Looking across the middle, Clark is open again. He's going to get 2 yards out of the catch across the middle, but again, it's Dante Clark, and no surprise that he's going to be the favorite target of Dieter Weber.
5: Yeah, he was the relief valve there, Bill. The shallow cross, he started on the right side. Win a shallow crossover in front of the linebackers, and they're going to give you that route, and they're going to come up and try to make a tackle. But, you know, he picks up 3 there, a tough 3 yards there for Dante.
4: Second and 7 from the 38. Again, Dover consistently with four wide receivers and a running back standing next to Dieter Weber. Weber looking to throw down the sideline, and Dante Clark is open, and he'll catch it for a first down, gain of about eight on the play. Already four catches for Dante Clark.
5: A little combo route out of the Tornadoes. Rowdy Daly went deep, drew the cornerback, and that's a tough cover in the slot there for that nickel corner. He's playing the apex between the slot and the tackle, and when that Dante's so quick out of his breaks, that's a tough cover.
4: No score so far here in the first quarter. 6:25 to play in quarter number one here in Dover. Dover has the ball first and 10 from the 30-yard line. Pre-snap whistle. This time it's going to be on Dover.
5: Yeah, Dover moved there earlier, and they're going to back up five. Not the way you want to start after two first downs.
4: They were looking to get the ball once again, I think, to Dante Clark coming in motion there.
5: Yeah, and then later in the game, you can use him as a decoy in that and throw backside.
4: So you do have four receivers out there. It's Jacob Noretto, Rowdy Daly, Dante Clark,
5: and Cooper Kinnair.
4: Cooper Kinnair. And in the backfield, Cohen Murray next to Dieter Weber. Murray's going to get the handoff, but he's going to go nowhere. Gets stuffed right at the line of scrimmage.
5: Number 45, Drew Delp there on the stop for the Eagles. He just stayed home on that counter, little counter there, and Murray ran right into him.
4: So the receiver group is the same. No substitutions. No huddle for Dover. Dieter Weber just looking to the sidelines for the play call.
5: It's nice to see Cooper Kinnair healthy after missing last season with an injury.
4: He was an impact safety as a freshman.
5: Yeah, came in and got moved up in playoff week and had two interceptions.
4: Second down, 15 from the 34-and-a-half yard line. No score, 5:44 to play in the first quarter. Dover and Glen Oak. Dieter Weber for the Tornadoes rolls out to his right. Can't find anybody open. He's going to get sacked behind the line of scrimmage. Loss of about seven. Number 52 in on the play there for the sack.
5: Yep, 52, Keegan Elmore there with the sack. And nowhere to go for Dieter Weber. He was on the quarter roll here to the outside, to his right, and just nowhere to throw the football. And Elmore just got on top of him quick there. Huge loss. It's going to be third and about 21.
4: Looks like third and 21 from the 41-yard line. Dover needs a big play. Dieter Weber in the shotgun. He's got Carson McGarry with him. We get the short pass to Cohen Murray. He's stopped at the line of scrimmage. They like that screen pass here today. Gone to the well maybe one too many times, though.
5: Yeah, the jailbreak, Anthony Kaplanis there to eat that up, and they've seen that. It's tough to the boundary, Bill. There's not a lot of room to work on that jailbreak or tunnel screen, and he got Murray there pretty quick, fourth down and 20-21.
4: Weber's still in the game, but we've seen him pooch punt before.
5: Yeah,
4: he takes a few steps back.
5: He's going to pooch punt this.
4: They do have a returner back. Weber gets it high in the air. It's going to bounce at about the 15-yard line,
5: beautiful.
4: Inside the 10, inside the 5, and that's where they stop it. So, again, Glen Oak's going to start first and 10 from the 5-yard line, 4:13 to play, no score. We'll be right back on your Sports Voice of the Valley.
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4: No score at Crater Stadium. Glen Oak and Dover with 4:13 to go in the first quarter. Once again, the Eagles quarterback has to line up. He throws a deep pass right there to make the interception for the Crimson Tornadoes is Brody Hale.
5: Brody Hale.
4: Big game so far for Brody Hale, number 5. The senior was in perfect position to make that catch and the interception. Turnover. Dover's going to take over at the 38-yard line of the Eagles.
5: Yeah, they tried to throw that fade on him because he's a little shorter in stature. He only comes in at 5'6", 150. But he told Coach Dennis, and I play bigger than my height, so he had the big tackle drive a go. and the big interception there. He kept leverage, Bill. He stayed inside him, pushed his back to the sideline, and took away that football.
4: So Dover takes over. They improved their field position with the punt and the turnover.
5: If you're Coach Matt Dennison, you're happy with your defense so far, but your offense has started both drives at the five-yard line. Dover's had great field position yet to capitalize.
4: Three receivers right, one left. Carson McGarry rolls out of the backfield. Weber's under pressure. He's going to get sacked again. Hode is able to block Braden Sanders there, the junior defensive end.
5: Yeah, Saunders there come off the edge. He's the unblocked guy, and it's got to come out quick. And Weber got tried to get away there, but lost about 10 or 12.
4: Yeah, it's going to bring up second down and another long, about 22 yards to go for the first down. They are on the other side of the field. They're at the 49-yard line of Dover.
5: Coach Dennison bringing that blitz off the backside there. He got to Weber.
4: So Weber again, this time three receivers to his left. He's looking in that direction again with the screen. This time looks like Brody Hale gets the reception. He's going to get back to the original line of scrimmage and passed it. Gain just about 5 yards short of the first down.
5: Yeah, it's going to be third down and about five here. Brody Hale getting a shot offensively there. They throw that jailbreak tunnel screen once again, and he gets it out to the sideline and picks up positive yards there.
4: So it'll be third and six.
5: Brody Hale, senior, have a quarter, kid.
4: No score, 3 minutes to go here in the first quarter. Third and six for the Tornadoes. Ball on the Glen Oak 34-yard line. Weber in the shotgun. He's going to roll out to his right. Finds the open receiver, threads a needle there, and it's going to be a first down. Nice catch by Cohen Murray along the sidelines. Going to be a nice gain down to the 21-yard line.
5: Yeah, game of inches, Bill. Nice thread there by Dieter Weber as he zipped it in there to Cohen Murray on the sideline to pick up the first down as the DB just flew past. Great timing there out of the wide receiver quarterback duo.
4: So Weber able to recover after that sack. He gets two receptions and a first down just outside the Pets Place red zone at the 21-yard line.
5: McGarry back in the game at fullback here.
4: Clark to his right, three receivers to his left for Dieter Weber. He's looking at Clark all the way. Rolls to the sideline, makes a nice catch. Gain of about eight or nine on first down. It'll bring up second down and short.
5: They're playing quarters coverage, so cover four. So he's got that outside quadrant from the hash to the sideline. He's playing off him seven and bailing at the snap. That's easy money for Dante Clark.
4: They gave him 10. They're lined up right away. Carson McGarry gets the handoff.
5: Nice move.
4: Tries to get around the tackler. He powers his way inside the five-yard line. There's a flag on the play. We'll see what that call is.
5: It's usually going to be either encroachment lining up in the neutral zone or illegal formation. We weren't set.
4: Dover snapped that ball in a hurry after the completion for a first down.
5: You got to be set 1 second before you snap the football.
4: There's a little bit of discussion going on there. Down to 2:15 to go here in the first quarter. Dover driving inside the Pets Place red zone. 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
5: Sideline warning. No signal yet.
4: A lot of discussion now talking to Coach Matt Reese on the sidelines here in front of us. Well, it looks like they're giving the gain to Carson McGarry down to the 4-yard line.
5: I'm guessing it's going to be a sideline warning or a formation issue. A question about the formation.
4: They didn't mark off any penalty yards.
5: No.
4: There was a flag on the ground.
5: Yeah, pre-snap, as soon as it was snapped.
4: Matt Reese is listening to an explanation and I think providing one of his own there on the sideline. All right, everything is cleared up. Going to give a gain of seven to Carson McGarry on the carry. And they're down to the 4-yard line for second and goal. Actually, it's marked.
5: Illegal substitution?
4: That's it. It's marked as a first down right now from the 4. A lot of discussion still.
5: 12 men on the field, Bill.
4: Okay.
5: Somebody didn't get off the field in time there. So, because Dover had the option to take the penalty of the 5 or decline, I think they're going to take the penalty, not decline, and make it second down and 4 as opposed to first and 5.
4: All right, second down and 4.
5: Yeah, because you decline the penalty, the play stands as is.
4: Dover can still get a first down inside the one-yard line.
5: That's correct. So that's why they declined, I believe.
4: 2:15 to play, no score. Clock starts again. Dieter Weber still in that shotgun formation with four receivers and a running back behind him. He's going to hand it to Cohen Murray in motion. Tries to slip a tackler. Gets a couple yards maybe, a little bit closer to the first down.
5: Cohen Murray comes in jet motion from the field to the boundary here and cuts it up between right guard and right tackle in the B gap and tries to get into the end zone, comes up short, lost his helmet. So I believe he'll have to come out of play unless it was pulled off by an opponent.
4: So they're at the...
5: And he will have to come out.
4: 3 yard line, so just a gain of one for Murray on the carry. They're looking a little bit bigger out there for this play.
5: Yeah, Freddie Hernandez-Kalel's coming in, number 8 for the Tornadoes. A little jumbo package, McGarry, Hernandez, and Murray in the triple I.
4: Didn't like what they were seeing on the Dover sideline, so they called timeout. We'll take a timeout as well. No score, 121. Dover faces a 3rd and 2 from the 3-yard line when we come back on your Sports Voice of the Valley.
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0: going to be, they're going to mark him short, fourth and a yard.
1: So they gave him one. He needs one more. Same formation. This time, Dieter Weber going right up the middle, under center. Are they going to give him a touchdown? If it's not a touchdown, it is a touchdown. Yeah. Dieter Weber with the two-yard push right behind his center. And Dover scores first in the game, up 6-0 with 48.3 seconds left in the first quarter.
0: Yeah, Dieter Weber, 6'4", 6'3", 6'4", 190 pounds. Got in behind Tucker McCabe, 230. Braxton Dunaway, 205. Powers it was into the end zone for the Tornado lead.
1: Jacob Noretto in to try the extra point. So, Ryan McClellan got a good view of that. Our sideline reporter will go down to him after the commercial break, after the score. Now make sure you're following him on the Big C Sports Facebook page. Clark to hold, Noretto to kick for the extra point. And another flag.
0: We're going to have a legal formation encroachment on the defense. Lined up offside, it's going to be half the distance, Bill.
1: Does that change your mind on what you want to do? I mean, Dieter Weber just kind of pushed his way forward into the end zone from just this distance.
0: I'm a riverboat gambler myself. I would go for it, but I'm not the head coach, and my name doesn't go into the paper for losses. So I would actually decline it and go ahead and kick.
1: They are going to kick it. Jacob Noretto, Dante Clark, they're kind of moving up their spot there. So yeah. They did take the penalty. So it's, what, a yard and a half closer for Jacob Noretto. Good hold, good kick. And it is 7-0 with 48 seconds left in the first quarter. Dover leads Glen Oak. We'll be back on your Sports Voice of the Valley.
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1: After the touchdown, an extra point. Now Jacob Noretto going to kick it off for the Tornadoes. They lead 7-0.
0: Jacob teeing up right in the center of the field.
1: We'll see if this area of the game has improved for the Tornadoes this season. And that is a nice kickoff by Jacob Noretto into the end zone. All right, how about our TMK Valley Propane sideline reporter, Ryan McClellan? What'd you see on that touchdown drive by the Tornadoes?
4: Yeah, guys, you got to be very happy there with that, especially with Hale coming up with that big interception. And before all that happened there, he came up with a big reception there in that drive that really kept the offense moving along very well. And ultimately, the Tornadoes just pounded the rock, got the ball down in there, and then Weber ended up being his big frame there, 6'2", being able to reach it over for the touchdown.
1: And that's Ryan McClellan. He's our TMK Valley Propane sideline reporter, brought to you by TMK Valley Propane. You can count on them. Professional service with a personal touch, keeping hometown families warm season after season. We'll check back with Ryan at the beginning of the second quarter. First and 10, Glen Oak from the 20-yard line.
0: 48 ticks to go here in the first quarter. Of course, the Tornadoes with a touchdown lead.
1: Mel Hall, the quarterback in shotgun. Nice job inside by Jackson Kreiner to get him in the backfield and bring him down. That's going to be a loss of two. He just stuck his arm out, grabbed a jersey, and didn't let go.
0: Defensive coordinator Jeff Margoletta had the D line on a slant there, Bill. He lined up over the right guard and slanted into the A gap between guard and center. And like you said, reached out with his left hand and said, come here, and got the tackle for a loss.
1: Yeah, Leland Snell not having much luck going up the middle for the Glen Oak Golden Eagles today.
0: That's going to be a loss of about two.
1: Second down and 12 from the 18-yard line. Jamel Hall, still your quarterback. He's looking downfield, pressured, steps up in the pocket. He's going to run. He's going to get positive yardage, puts his head down, stood up by a couple of Tornadoes, including Carter.

0: Austin McGarry in there, but he got a gain of about 7, and that's going to bring us to the end of the first quarter. Dover leads 7-0. We'll be back from Crater Stadium on your Sports Voice of the Valley.
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0: Back at Crater Stadium, Bill Hammerstrom, Travis McClellan in the Republic State Mortgage Mobile Studio. It's a third down, 3rd and 2 for Glen Oak from the 28. They're going to give it to Leland. He's going to go up the middle. He's going to be right at the yard marker. Kyle Reveal was there to make the tackle, but they do give him a first down. Just a gain of 2 for Leland Snell.
3: Yeah, Reveal there, the senior defensive end, lined up on the right side. The nice in there on the slant and drags him down from behind. Glen Oak tried to run the trap, Bill. They pulled their left guard and tried to kick out Kreiner, and Reveal would have none of it. Caught him from behind, jug him down.
0: All right, after this play, we'll check in with sideline reporter Ryan McClellan. It's going to be 1st and 10 from the 30 for Glen Oak. Hall, the quarterback. Again, Leland Snell gets the handoff. He finds little room once again. Ryan down on the sideline. What have you liked about Dover's defense so far? It seems they've kept everything in front of them.
4: Yeah, they've done a really good job of containing Glen Oak. They're limited to the big plays, and that's one thing when you guys talked about earlier is a lot of big plays get you excited, gets a lot of things spread out. And while Dover's defense is doing an excellent job here of keeping Glen Oak from making those big plays.
0: Ryan McClellan on the sideline, brought to you by TMK Valley Propane. It's going to be 2nd down and 8 from the 33-yard line of Glen Oak. This might be the farthest they've gone in the game so far. In the second quarter, Dover leading 7-0, 10-40 to go in the first half. This time Hall doesn't hand it off, gets it out there to Evan Crissy, is met immediately. It's the freshman tackling him there, Juma Herman.
3: Juma Herman coming up from the weak safety spot there to make that stop, read that bubble screen perfectly, stayed deep. When the ball's released, he come up and made the stop.
0: And we're going to say maybe a gain of a half a yard on that play.
3: We'll give him a half. And the play before that we went down to Ryan, Bill, and the tackle was made by Carson McGarry and Bonvecchio on first down, but Jackson Brandt made that play. Or I'm sorry, Gavin Pringle, 75, made that play. The big nose guard for the Tornadoes took up the guard and the center, two blockers, to allow them to make the stop.
0: All right, 3rd down and about 7. Hall's going to throw. He's looking downfield. He gets hit as he throws. It's going to be intercepted. Juma Herman with the pickoff, and he is inside the 40-yard line. 2 play. Quarterback was tackled as he threw it. Worried about maybe a face mask or something in that area, if it's not a holding call.
3: They're coming to talk to the Dover sideline here.
0: And it does look like
3: it's going to be a hold. Yeah, so they're going to decline that, obviously, and take the football.
0: Good pressure by the Tornadoes, and Juma Herman was just in the right place at the right time. Matt Reese is pretty happy over there, and we see him down there celebrating with his team.
3: Yeah, the pressure from the backside there got the quarterback on the ground there, quarterback Jameel Hall, and they had a receiver open there between the linebacker and the safety, but the pressure got to him. He was hit from behind. Juma Herman, Johnny on the spot, catches the football and gets it inside the 40.
0: You got the safety, Juma Herman, with an interception. Brody Hale with an interception today. And I believe Stone McKinnon was in that game providing some pressure.
3: Yeah, Stone hit him from behind there. The Junior offensive left tackle got some pressure on D there and hit him from behind.
0: They need another player out on the field. They have 10 guys on offense for the Tornadoes. They're going to put Carson McGarry over there wide.
3: You can play with 10 if you want, but I don't advise it. Somebody's got to be up on the line. There you go.
0: All right, Dieter Weber running the show here, looking downfield. Throws it short to Murray. Murray puts his head down, runs somebody over, and he's going to get down to the 24-yard line. That's a gain of about 13 yards on the play, giving the 23.
3: Murray caught the backside screen there, a little slip screen, and he come head-to-head with Tamarian Patterson there, the 6'1", 155 corner, and just blew him up and picked up an extra 2 yards there. Nice run there by the junior.
0: Dieter Weber, shotgun, three receivers to his right, one to his left. And they got another jump there. That Glen Oak defensive line cannot deal with Dieter Weber's quick count.
3: Yeah, Dieter Weber's quick count hard. And then, you know, back to that other play, Bill, you know, Dieter Weber, with all that experience, moved Cooper Canera up on the line of scrimmage with that sub, so it wasn't an illegal formation right before the snap, and that allowed him to get that big gain.
0: So it's first and five inside the Pets Place red zone. Ball on the 18-yard line. Weber's going to be in shotgun. He's got Cohen Murray back there with him. Three receivers right, one to his left. He's looking left. They're looking to a fade into the end zone. Big guys out there. They are going to get pass interference. Rowdy Daly had his man beat. All he could do was grab onto the back of his jersey and drag him down.
3: Yeah, they were looking to throw a fade, but Daly beat him to the inside, and Patterson took him to the ground there from behind. In high school, I guess it's a three-point takedown now. It used to be two, but he gets the penalty. That's going to be half the distance and a first down.
0: So that's going to bring the ball inside the 10-yard line down to about the 9 for a first down. So a really good start here to this game. Dover leading 7-0 with 9:12 to play in the second quarter. They have had the ball on that side of the field just about the entire game. They're deep into Glen Oak territory, and Glen Oak hasn't gotten past, I believe, like the 35-yard line.
3: Yeah, they've been stuck in their own end and not be able to move much on this Tornado defense.
0: Two turnovers, too. Dieter Weber going to hand it off to Cohen Murray. Dances around in the backfield. Can't go anywhere. He's tackled by about 3 or 4 Golden Eagles, so that'll bring up second down and goal from the 9.
3: That's that athlete we talked about, Evan Chrissy, there, coming from his DB spot and got Murray before he could get going.
0: Murray's putting up some yards here, though. He had that big 51-yard run in the first quarter, a couple of catches, 3 catches for 27 yards. He's in the slot this time, Cohen Murray is, and then Carson McGarry in the backfield with Dieter Weber. Clark is to his left, 3 receivers to his right. He's going to swing it out to McGarry. McGarry's got some space in front of him, makes a move. He's inside the 5, all the way down to the 1-yard line. Way to fight after first contact at about the 5-yard line.
3: Yeah, good running strength there and good weight room strength by McGarry. Tried to get in the end zone there. You're hoping for a little longer block out of both of your wide receivers out there, and he would have got it in the end zone. But they got around the wide receivers pretty quick, and McGarry made something out of nothing there. Good weight room strength there. Now they're in the diesel.
0: 8-yard gain. Dieter Weber under center. He stuck it in himself last time, and they got Glen Oak to move once again. Dieter Weber, he's going to have to.
3: That's got to be 5 times.
0: Yeah.
3: 4 or 5.
0: He's got a hard count there under center. He steps up to center and says something, and all the Glen Oak defenders jump off sides.
3: I think he gets under center and says, jump off sides, and they do.
0: Well, now they're at the half yard line. They've got maybe 2 feet to the end zone, and Dieter Weber under center. He's going to pitch it this time to Cohen Murray. He's going to get stopped in the backfield, so they lose yardage on third down and goal.
3: Yeah, they went toss there, and Glen Oak was on a blitz. Uh-oh, late penalty coming in. That's going to be unsportsmanlike. And that's going to be half the distance to the goal on a first down.
0: Well, it's 7-0. Dover's leading. First score of the game came on that 2-yard plunge by the quarterback, Dieter Weber, right behind his center.
3: So that's going to be half the distance to the goal on a first down on the personal foul, Bill.
0: Referee's first game for him, too. He said fourth down. They're still trying to figure out if it's a fourth down or a first down.
3: I thought unsportsmanlike was automatic first down there.
0: Well, it's going to be fourth and goal from the 1-yard line. Matt Reese wants an explanation.
3: Yeah.
0: And it looks like the other referee is telling there's some discussion about whether it's first down or fourth down. They're running the clock on fourth and 1.
3: 7:46.
0: Matt Reese, I think he's saying the same thing you are.
3: He's going to take a timeout.
0: He's going to talk about it. We'll talk about it, too, during the break. Dover up 7-0, 7:42 in the first half. We'll be back on your Sports Voice of the Valley.
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0: All right, Dover coach Matt Reese got the explanation as to why it's fourth and one instead of first down. Fourth and goal from the one-yard line. Dover leads 7-0, 7:42 to play. They're in the pistol. Dante Clark is behind quarterback Dieter Weber. Going to fake the handoff to him. Weber is going to go around the end for the easy touchdown. Second rushing touchdown for Dieter Weber, and he wants to go cheer with the cheerleaders and the student section. And he celebrates rushing touchdown number two for Dieter Weber. Faked it to Dante Clark, went around the right side, wide open lane for the touchdown.
3: Yeah, they saw that up here in the box, that the ends are crashing real hard and tight right off the tackle's butt there. And Dieter Weber with the naked boot, he faked the handoff to Dante Clark and tucked in, went around right end, untouched for the touchdown. Dover goes up 13-0.
0: Yeah, if I would have told you Dieter Weber has two rushing touchdowns and no passing touchdowns in the game.
3: I don't know that I had that on my bingo card.
0: It's 13-0 as we await the extra point. 7:39 to play in the first quarter. Clark is in there to hold. Jacob Noretto looking for extra point number two. Clark gets it down. Noretto puts it up. And it's good. So it's 14-0, 7:39 to play in the first quarter. Dover leads Glen Oak in week number one. We'll be right back on your Sports Voice of the Valley.
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0: 7:39 to go in the second quarter. Dover just scored their second touchdown, up 14-0 over Glen Oak, the season opener for both teams. Kick is away by Jacob Noretto. He is looking good here early on in this game. Gets that one out of the end zone, too. How about we go to our sideline reporter, brought to you by TNK Valley Propane. It's Ryan McClellan. I asked you before what you liked about the defense. You've seen two touchdowns out of the offense. What have you liked on that side?
4: Yeah, guys, we can give a lot of praise to the defense, given the offensive side of the ball, a great field position. But one of the things that we've been counting every year is the offsides here. I think if you look at it, Dieter Weber, he's got five of them is what we're counting so far. That's 25 yards that the Tornadoes have got. And that's a smart play in by him, and he's reading the defense very well. So you got to give tip your cap off to that guy right there.
0: All right, TMK Valley sideline reporter Ryan McClellan. Bill Hammerstrom here with Travis McClellan here in the Republic State Mortgage Mobile Studio. First and 10. For Glen Oak from their own 20-yard line. This time Hall's going to throw it to the sidelines. Christie's got it over there. He gets through the line, and he's off to the races. He's got Brody Hale to beat. Gets through an arm tackle. He's at the 40, 35, 30, 25, 20, 10. And he is down, and I called the wrong number, but they are going to call a touchdown on that play. That's Kadren Saunders, the senior wideout, 6'1", 145. He goes 80 yards for the touchdown. Travis, they missed the tackle. They're just outside the line of scrimmage, and he was off.
3: Yeah, they ran a little stop screen out there, and their wide receivers sealed off the DBs for the Tornadoes. They just outnumbered him, and he got off to the races there. Hale had a shot at him in the open field, and he put a move on him. Credit Aiden Corder there for chasing him down, the senior defensive lineman, but just got him just right before he went into the end zone.
0: So Glen Oak right back in this game, going for the extra point. It is up, and it is good. So it's 14-7. 7:22 to play in the second quarter. We'll be back on your Sports Voice of the Valley.
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0: Glen Oak scores on the 80-yard pass and catch, but mostly a run from Kadren Saunders. He caught it maybe 1 yard past the line of scrimmage and ran 79 yards for the score.
3: Yeah, a little stop screen there, and he took it to the house.
0: Kickoff coming. Another squib kick. Dante Clark is going to pick it up at the 10. Looks for a hole. He's at the 20. Can't seem to find anything. That's got to be a face mask call.
3: Oh, no face mask call. Turned him all the way around.
0: Yeah, he got grabbed by the face mask and dragged down at the 21-yard line. So it's going to be first and 10 for Dover at their own 21-yard line.
3: And that's why you squib if you're Coach Matt Dennison. You do kick it to Dover's best athlete, but he's pinned into the corner there. He tries to come over here to the home side boundary of the sideline, and, you know, it's going to be first and 10 on the 21-yard line.
0: Well, pretty exciting 35 seconds or so here in this game. Dover has scored twice on short rushing touchdowns by Dieter Weber, one on a 4th-and-1 play, and then closing the gap in a hurry, an 80-yard pitch and catch.
3: Yeah, screen, yep.
0: For the Glen Oak Golden Eagles, and it's 14-7, 7:16 to play. Cohen Murray's going to take the ball on a handoff, coming in motion. He's going to get close to 4 yards on the play, maybe out to the 25-yard line. I think they're going to give him the 24 for a gain of 3.
3: Mark him at the 24, a little jet motion there, getting in between the left tackle and left guard there, cut it up in, picked up 3.
0: Cohen Murray, again, coming into this game, listed as a starter at wide receiver. He's the leading rusher so far, and he's rushed the ball about 10 times.
3: Yeah, he's going to do a little bit of everything. This time he's lining up wide as a split end.
0: Carson McGarry in the backfield. He's back there a lot of times helping out the offensive line, double-teaming some of those offensive lineman. There he goes again as Dieter Weber throws it, finds the open man. Brody Hale makes the first down catch. Gain of about 11 on the play out to the 35. That's number 6. That's Cooper Kinnair.
3: Yeah, Cooper Kinnair again there. And, you know, Bill, you mentioned about McGarry helping the offensive line. When Coach Iff first went to the 4 wide, and there was our first year running the spread, we did that. It was Coach Matt Reese's senior year. And, you know, he scored a pile of touchdowns, and it was the extra pass protector. You can screen draw out of that, and we're back to the 4 wide this year.
0: I want to say Cooper Kinnair's first varsity catch there. Here's a screen pass. This time it's Brody Hale. He makes one tackler miss, and he gets a gain of about 6 yards out to the 41-yard line.
3: Yeah, a little quick pitch here. Tornadoes going a little fast-paced offense, getting the ball out quick. As soon as Dieter hits his back foot as the quarterback, the ball is coming out on time and accurate for nice positive gains.
0: I think Dover's missing a player again out there. They don't have a running back in the game. Two receivers on either side. There comes Connor McGarry, Carson McGarry, back into the contest.
3: Looks like his brother Connor wore 32.
0: In motion is Kinnear. He decides to go back. Two receivers left, two receivers right. Weber with McGarry. Throws it short. Completed once again. Looks like it's Kinnear one more time.
3: Yep, Kinnear.
0: For almost a first down. They're going to give him 4 yards, so it's going to be third down and one from the 44-yard line.
3: Yeah, what they did was put the two slot receivers on the line of scrimmage. The two splits backed off, and he ran a little out route there. That's a tough cover for a linebacker on the athletic Kinnear there, and he almost gets the first down.
0: Oh, they're 2 yards shy of the first down, so third and two from the 43-yard line. Weber's going to run it up the middle, and he doesn't have any room. He stopped at the line of scrimmage, no gain. Ran it out of the shotgun formation, too much penetration there by the Eagles.
3: Yeah, he faked it to Murray there and tried to follow him up through the hole, and then the half the Eagles defense is waiting on him. It's going to be fourth and one. They're going to have to punt the football. You'll see Weber punt it here. Nobody's back deep right now.
0: Weber's in the shotgun. He's got Murray next to him and four receivers, but now he backs up into the formation for the pooch punt. He sends it inside the 20. We'll see if he gets a bounce. He does. Down inside the 15. Inside the 10. And they're going to stop it at the 9. So Glen Oak, poor field position all day. They're going to start with the ball at the 9-yard line when we come back here on Big C Sports and your sports voice of the Valley.
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0: It's 14-7. Dover leads Glen Oak. 4:42 to play in the second quarter. Dover once again has the Golden Eagles pinned back in their own territory. They're at the 9-yard line. Third time that they've started inside the 10. First and 10. They do hand the ball off, and they fall forward for about 3 or 4 yards.
3: Carson McGarry there on the stop, and that's exactly what the weapon of a pooch punt is with your quarterback, Bill, as you line up in an offensive formation, especially as many times as Glen Oak's jumped off sides. He kicks it. No one's back to receive, and you got that roll inside the 10-yard line. It's such a huge weapon.
0: So, Travis, correct me if I'm wrong, but last year special teams at times were an adventure for the Tornadoes.
3: Yeah, it was an adventure at times, and you know, this year they got it figured out and rolling in the right direction, at least a quarter or half in.
0: Snell gets the handoff. He's actually tackled by his quarterback. His quarterback couldn't decide whether to hand it off. Instead, as he pulled the ball out, he dragged the ball carrier down. Yeah,
3: Jameel Hall with the stop there on his own running back.
0: Like, they both wanted the ball, and instead of fumbling it, they just had to fall down on it. It is a gain of one on the play.
3: So what he's doing is he's putting the ball in the belly of the fullback, reading the end there, and he just didn't make a decision quick enough. And I think the running back grabbed it, and as he wanted to pull it back out, it was too late, and he made the stop.
0: Third down and 4 from the 15-yard line. Dover leads 14-7, 3:30 to play.
3: Big play here for the Dover D. They ran a stick route last time. That's going to be a false start. They're going to back them up 5.
0: They've got Cohen Murray in there, the outside linebacker. He looked like he was ready to blitz on the left side of the line.
3: Yeah, they were coming with a little blaze stun off the backside here on the shallow side, trying to put pressure on him. Right-handed quarterback Murray coming off the defensive left is going to make him move off his spot a little bit. It looked like Glen Oak was going to run that stick route on the far side where the wide receiver just tries to get upfield and turns around, trying to pick up the first down, but they moved early.
0: So 3.5 to play. Dover up 14-7. Third down and 9 from the 10-yard line for Glen Oak. It's Jamel Hall, the quarterback. He's going to throw that screen pass. It is complete, hanging on and making the tackle. It's Carson McGarry, and it's going to be short of a first down. Nice job by him. I think he almost got the runner almost shook him off, but instead he held onto that jersey.
3: Yeah, he took an angle there, and the wide receiver tried to juke around him, but good strength there out of McGarry. One-handed, grabs the jersey, and Bombecchio is there to help clean it up.
0: It's a gain of 6 for Tamarian Patterson, but not enough for the first down.
3: No, they're going to see them punt out of their own end here. Should be good field position for the Crimson Tornadoes.
0: And again, when we talk about special teams, we're specifically talking about, you know, Jacob Noretto and even Dieter Weber in the punting game.
3: Sure.
0: Noretto kicking the ball into the end zone a couple times. And
3: that's such a huge weapon for your defense.
0: Weber pinning him back with the pooch punt twice. And there's a flag again on
3: delay.
0: The
3: play. Delay a game. Boy, I don't know. Back him up five.
0: So now Clark is at about the 45-yard line.
3: Tornadoes with just one deep, so.
0: ...14-7, 2:35 to play in the first half. There's another flag.
3: Yeah.
0: That punt is going to bounce at the 30-yard line and die at about the 37. That's where Dover will start, unless this penalty.
3: Yeah, they're going to back him up again, Bill.
0: So we're waiting for the call from the official again. 2:20 to play in the first half, 14-7. Dover has been operating on the good side of the field.
3: Yeah, the field's been tilted the Tornadoes' way so far.
0: They've gotten two turnovers. They've been able to pin back the Golden Eagles.
3: Roughing the snapper. So that's going to be 15 yards, the negative for the Tornadoes. So you can't hit the snapper until he lifts his head up, Bill. And they must have got him with his head still down there, and it's going to be a 15-yarder from the spot of the foul.
0: So instead of starting from
3: the spot of the ball, rather, not the foul.
0: Instead of starting with the ball from about the 37, Glen Oak gets to take over now from the 25,
3: yep.
0: First and 10.
3: So it's going to be 15 yards from the spot of the ball. They're going to get the first down, and, you know, tough break for the Tornadoes. You had a punt, you had the ball in good field position, but you hit the snapper.
0: All throws it to the sideline again and again, slipping the tackle, initially getting a gain of about 13 yards.
3: McGarry on the stop again.
0: I believe that was once again Cadron Saunders, who scored an 80-yard touchdown on a play similar to that one. We're at the 39-yard line now.
3: Yeah, a tough break for the Tornado D. You got the stop and just didn't let the snapper lift his head up before you hit him.
0: Now we're under 2 minutes to play in the first half. They're going to run the ball up the middle. Big hit, but he bounces off of it. And Leland Snell finally gets a big gain on the play. 15 yards. Dover player hit him but didn't wrap him up.
3: Yeah, Rowdy Daly in the game at corner makes the stop there, the sophomore. Yeah, Bonvecchio met him in the hole, didn't wrap, and he bounced off and picked up big yardage there for the Glen Oak Eagles. Did running back Leland Snell there.
0: Now we're at the Dover 42-yard line, a minute 45 to play in the half. Dover leading by a touchdown. They were up 14-0. Big 80-yard play from the Eagles tied it up. Now they're trying to drive here as the first half comes to a close. Fakes it to Snell. Hall finds somebody open down the middle, but he overthrew him. Tamarian Patterson was 7 yards behind any Dover defender, but threw it too far.
3: Yeah, he got behind free safety Dante Clark. Dante was looking at the short crosser. You got to be deep as the deepest there. And he was wide open, and fortunate for the Tornadoes that Hall just overshot him.
0: Minute 30 to play. In the first half, Dover up by a touchdown, 14-7. Glen Oak, second down and 10 from the Dover 42. Snell's going to take the handoff, but he is going to be stopped immediately by Gavin Pringle.
3: Gavin Pringle along with Kyle Reveal there from the end spot.
0: Down to a minute 15 in the first half.
3: Watch Glen Oak leaking somebody up the seam here, Bill. They like to leak somebody up the seam late. And
0: they're going full huddle here.
3: They are.
0: Under 20 seconds on the play clock, under a minute to go in the game with Dover up by a touchdown.
3: They do have all their timeouts, all three.
0: Going to do a short screen pass here to Patterson. He breaks the tackle. There is a flag on the play.
3: That's a hold.
0: It's going to be a gain of 12 or so.
3: Yeah, that's a hold. That's coming back.
0: There's some shouting going on the Glen Oak sideline there.
3: Matt Dennison about to get a 15-yarder over there. Yeah, I saw that right away. I want to say two-point takedown. That was our time, but three-point takedown there by the right guard, and it's going to back him up 10 from the spot.
0: So 50 seconds to go in the first half, 14-7, and they go from the Dover 41-yard line all the way back to the Glen Oak. He's still marching it back to the Glen Oak.
3: 49. Yeah, it's a spot foul, so it's 10 yards from the spot of the foul. It eliminated a big gainer there from Glen Oak.
0: Third and nine. Hall, your quarterback. He wants to run it up the middle, and he gets wrapped up and taken down. Kyle Reveal immediately makes the tackle.
3: Kyle Reveal, nice play there. About the third or fourth tackle for him today.
0: Doesn't look like anybody wants to stop the clock. I think Matt Reese now is going to stop it with 33 seconds left. I was wondering if one team or the other wanted to use this last 30
3: seconds.
0: Yeah,
3: Matt only had one timeout, but wasted 4 or 5 seconds there before he called it. And, you know, Glen Oak's going to have to punt at 4th and 16. Give your all-everything junior there, Dante, a chance to return it. And you remember calling the Dover Philly game last year. His punt return turned the tide in that football game.
0: Glen Oak has to get their punter to punt it longer than about 20 or 25 yards, though, for it to get to Clark. They're going to punt it. They're going to have the ball on Dover's 48-yard line with 33.2 seconds left. 14-7 is your score. Dover leading Glen Oak in the season opener for both teams. It's gone, I think, the way that Matt Reese would have liked it to go, with a couple of turnovers and pretty consistent offensively, just that 180-yard play.
3: Yeah, you had 180-yard play defensively. Offensively, you had a couple chances there. You didn't take advantage, so I'm sure they want to clean that up in half. All in all, going into the half with the lead, if you remember, though, Glen Oak won the toss and deferred, so they're going to come out from the break with the football.
0: Yeah, Dover scored a couple of short touchdown runs by Dieter Weber. They also had a field goal attempt that went awry. The snap was bounced to Dante Clark. He still ran close to a first down but was a yard short, so that was a turnover on downs. Glen Oak may be lucky to be in this position that they're only down 7 at this point of the game. So they are going to punt it, are the Eagles.
3: Dante Clark is back. His heels are on the 13-yard line.
0: We haven't seen their punter get it that far yet. That would be about a 30-yard punt.
3: I'm punting it out of bounds if I'm Matt Dennison. And they do. Not.
0: There it goes out of bounds at the 19. So inside the 20 with 25.7 seconds left, over up 14-7. Getting close to halftime here. Do you think they're going to try anything crazy, go deep or anything?
3: I think what they'll try to do is take a short, quick, couple short, quick passes towards the sideline. If they can get close to midfield, maybe take a shot. If not, they'll be happy to go in the halftime with the 7-point lead. But the scoreboard says one timeout. I had them for none, so we'll see. They may have one timeout. I might have miscounted.
0: Ball's on the 19-yard line.
3: This first play will dictate how things go. If they can get a ball to the sideline here, Clark's one-on-one here.
0: Adam Gary is in what you'd probably call the tight end position here.
3: Yes. Wing back.
0: He's going to go out for a pass, though. We are going to get a deep throw to Dante Clark. He almost tries to one-hand it. Instead, it's intercepted. Still on his feet. And now he's going to go down at the 43-yard line. So he lofted it up there in the coverage, tipped in the air, and intercepted on the play by Glen Oak.
3: Yeah, ball a little bit behind Dante there. Tried to run the skinny post. He was open, and he reached back to get it. Tipped up in the air, and Tamarian Patterson picked it off. Went across the field, picked up a few yards, broke a tackle, and with 11.4 seconds, they got the football at the 41-yard line. Glen Oak has 3 timeouts. We'll see if they take a shot, though.
0: 14-7. Dover's up by 7 points again. Just 11.4 seconds left. We have seen a Glen Oak receiver break open deep down the middle, overthrown on the play. Jamel Hall is your quarterback. He's got Leland Snell with him in the backfield. We haven't seen much out of Evan Crissy, their athlete. He's lined up wide on the play. Hall's looking deep. He can't find anybody. Instead, he's going to run it. 5 seconds left, and he's going to go out of bounds into his own sideline after a gain of about 4 yards. So 3.5 seconds left. It's, Hail Mary, hook and ladder or nothing?
3: Yeah, you're right. And Freddie Hernandez-Calel runs him out of bounds there, but that ate up most of the clock. 3.5 with one timeout. You've got basically one play here and a shot at the end zone. So we'll see if he has the arm strength. The ball's at the nose of the 37-yard line.
0: You see your safeties. Juma Herman and Dante Clark, even Dieter Weber's out there.
3: They're shorter guy?
0: 15-yard line.
3: Yeah, they're shorter guy. 3, 4, 5, 6, 7.
0: Yeah, you're right. There's
3: only
0: 10 players out there
3: for
0: Dover. So they're going to run it. Leland Snell is going to get all the way inside the 20.
3: Ball on the ground.
0: It's another turnover, but the clock expires.
3: They're calling him down.
0: No, saying he was down. So it's a nice run on the play. Gain of about 21, but with 3.5 seconds left, it was not enough for the Eagles. So they go into halftime trailing.